That was Eat at Home by Paul and Linda McCartney off of their 1971 album Ram, a song so good that even John Lennon at the time was a fan. How's it going, everyone? You're tuned in to CJSW 90.9, Calgary's only campus and community radio station. As always, we're broadcasting from the University of Calgary on Treaty 7 land. Welcome to this week's edition of Riding Pine, a.k.a. Music to Get Benched By. I am your host, John, and we got a great hour of music for you guys today. It's going to be a very sort of 60s, folk, psychedelic kind of sound today, kind of the vibe I'm feeling with this sunshine. But most importantly, on this episode, we have an interview with Calgary's own Kaya Gamble, local songwriter and artist. She's going to be talking about the U Calgary Strong Festival coming up tomorrow, where not only is she the MC, but she will also be performing. She's a dual threat, everyone. So we got a lot of great music coming up on this episode, I should say. We got the Poppy family, got Big Star, we got tons of great stuff. But coming up next is going to be a deep cut from George Harrison. Yeah, following up his buddy Paul McCartney. This is Woman, Don't You Cry For Me by George Harrison. 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Stay tuned.

0: That was September Girls by Big Star, a song described by Rolling Stones magazine as the quintessential power pop song. Welcome back to CJSW 90.9. You're tuned into Riding Pine, a.k.a. the soundtrack for crashing your car. We're going to run through a quick run through of what you guys just heard before we get to our big ticket interview with one Kaya Gamble. Of course, what you just heard was September Girls by Big Star, a band out of Memphis, founded in 1971. Many describe them as sort of the grandfathers of power pop, one of the most influential bands of all time. This song in particular, written by a frontman, Alex Chilton, it was described as he was seeing three girls all at the same time, and they were all born in September. So I would have loved to see how he explained to each of them what this song was about, because that's a lot to juggle, man. I'm not going to tell you how to live your life, but my God, get it together. Now, before them, you would have heard the late, great Cassiopeia by Essex Green out of Brooklyn. This is the second song off of their 2003 album, The Long Goodbye. And you may have been surprised when you heard 2003, because they do not have a 2003 sound. They are heavily inspired by many of the great Baroque pop artists of the 60s and 70s, like, you know, the Left Banke, the Kinks, plenty of stuff like that. Got a very interesting sound. Big fans of them. Check them out if you can. And at the very top, we had George Harrison with Woman, Don't You Cry For Me, song off of his 1976 album 33 and One Third. He originally wrote this song in 1969 while touring Europe with Eric Clapton. He was handed a bottleneck slide guitar by Delaney Bramlett of Delaney and Bonnie, started fiddling around with it, and what do you know, he came up with this song. It was originally planned to be released on his 1970 album, All Things Must Pass, later passed on it, I guess you could say, and put it on this album. It's a great song. Love you, George Harrison. But here on Riding Pine this week, we got something more than just some music to share with you guys. We had the opportunity to sit down and chat with one of the most influential young Calgarians in the game today. She is a former contestant on American Idol, one of two Canadians to ever receive a golden ticket on the show. She was the first place winner of the Teen American Songwriter Contest in 2023. She had her own billboard up in Times Square and received a four-page feature in the best-selling book, Women of Inspiration, Women Driving Change. She is going to be here in Calgary tomorrow to MC the U Calgary Strong Festival Prophets of Music Soundstage. And as a treat, she's going to be playing for us as well. Here on Riding Pine, we had the opportunity to sit down with Kaya Gamble earlier today. All right, yeah, we are sitting here with Kaya Gamble, the event MC for tomorrow's U Calgary Strong Festival. Kaya, how's it going today?
1: John, it's so great to be talking to you. I am so excited because tomorrow is U Calgary Strong Fest. I feel like it came up so fast, but I'm so excited. How are you?
0: Oh, I'm doing great. I'm excited to be here. It's going to be great. I mean, tomorrow, final day of classes for a lot of people. You know, got U Calgary Strong. It's going to be big day on campus here. It's going to be awesome.
1: Definitely. It's going to be a celebration of all the hard work that went into the past year.
0: Oh, yeah. And it's hard. There's some people out there that have been stressing all
1: definitely.
0: Year.
1: But yeah, definitely.
0: But yeah, I guess we'll just get into it. First of all, I guess for people who have never heard of the U Calgary Strong Festival, kind of what's it all about? What can people expect of the U Calgary Strong Fest?
1: Yeah, totally. The U Calgary Strong Fest is basically a celebration of the end of the semester, the end of the school year. It is a really fun event that happens at the university. There's going to be live music at the Prophets of Music stage. There's going to be food. There's going to be games. And it's really just a beautiful event to spend time with your friends and blow off some steam after the year and do it in a really fun and cool way that supports local artists and local vendors. And, yeah, it's just an absolute blast. I've been able to perform at it the last couple years now. And also I have friends who attend it every year, and all the feedback is always positive, saying that it's just a really amazing time and a great showcase of the beautiful community that's at the University of Calgary.
0: Yeah, no, definitely. It's great to celebrate. I mean, any big campus event, I think, is a big bonus. I think, in my opinion, that's one of the things U Calgary is missing compared to some other universities. So any
1: sure.
0: big celebration like this is definitely a good thing. If I can ask you, because you're the event MC for the Prophets of Music Soundstage, and I guess I just wanted to ask, first of all, what can you tell me about the Prophets of Music?
1: Well, the Prophets of Music is an absolutely phenomenal organization that supports emerging artists and live events to help benefit the live music ecosystem. They're a local Calgary organization, and they're made up of the most spectacular people who are also musicians and just the kindest people you ever meet. And they are supporting emerging and local artists in a way that a lot of organizations are not currently, which is a beautiful thing to have in this city. And there's so much talent in Calgary, so the fact that it's being supported by the Prophets of Music is such a beautiful thing.
0: Oh, definitely. I think anything to support Calgary's art scene. I mean, it's definitely thriving. I mean, local music, theater. I think Calgary, I think, is a very underrated spot for the arts. So then I guess...
1: I completely agree, yeah. John. Well said.
0: Yes, definitely. Yeah, then I guess like, I wanted to get into it. In terms of the Prophets of Music stage here at the U of C, it's going to be at the lower bowl of the Jack Simpson Gym. I guess if I can ask you, you mentioned that you're one of the artists who is going to be playing there, but what else can people be expecting from the Prophets of Music stage?
1: Well, we have an incredible lineup this year, and I think it's safe to say it's the best lineup we've had. I mean, we've had amazing artists every year, but this year there is something for everybody. We have Irene Poole, who is a folk singer-songwriter, and there is Robert Adam, and they are a country singer-songwriter, T. Fanny, who does rap and hip-hop, myself doing pop, and Velvet, which is a rock band. So you really get a taste of everything, every genre, every style, and a lot of unique and diverse representation on stage as well. So it's really a beautiful musical palette throughout the entire show. And yeah, you'll just hear a bit of everything. And most importantly, you'll hear every artist's individual and unique take on their experiences and hopefully see a bit of yourself in those songs as well. But yeah, it's just a real... variety of artists and musical styles, but the quality is spectacular, and yeah, it'll just be a really, really fun time.
0: Yeah, that's great. I mean, I heard you say Taya Fanny, she is one of my favorite characters. She's T. Fanny, yeah, she's amazing.
1: Same. Yeah, I love T. She is just absolutely phenomenal, and yeah, her bars are on point. She spits bars every time.
0: Oh yeah, no, I've definitely played her on this show before. She is just out of this world. One of Calgary's mm-hmm. best, I think.
1: Oh, but, totally. I completely agree.
0: But yeah, so with the Prophets of Music, this is a very Calgary sort of thing, right? These are all local artists that you could see at other venues here in Calgary?
1: Yes, all of the artists are local. And what's amazing about it is these are all artists who are really putting Calgary on the map. You know, there are artists who have performed and toured in Japan and the Canmore Folk Fest and Prague. And myself, I've performed across Canada and in the States a bit as well. So it's really cool to see so many Calgary artists who will be performing at U of C who are from Calgary, but also making a big splash in other countries and other cities. It's really cool to see the type of talent that we have that is based here.
0: Yeah, wow. Like, hearing talking about this, like, you're getting this lineup for free at the festival. This is a bargain. This is amazing.
1: I mean, I'm biased, but I agree with you for sure. I'm excited to watch these artists. I mean, I'm super excited not only just to perform an MC, but to be able to experience all of the music that this show has to offer.
0: Yeah, wow. There's a lot. Like, you're really putting on a show. Like, I guess in terms of you personally, would this be your first year with the festival, or have you done previous years before?
1: No, this is my third year performing at the UC for the Strong Festival. I first performed here at the festival a couple years ago, and I just absolutely loved the community aspect. I loved the vibe. So I came back the next year. The first year, I just played me and my keyboard. The second year, I brought my band. And this year, I'm bringing my band again. And I'm so excited, not only to be performing, but to be emceeing the event and being a part of the music curation. And yeah, it's just such a fun event that I will keep coming back to and really, really enjoy being a part of.
0: Yeah, perfect. Wow, so we're glad to have you back. I guess I can ask you then. Yeah, it'll be great. I guess I'll ask you now, is there anything different this year that people will find in 2026 that maybe hasn't been in previous years that you're really excited for?
1: Ooh, that's a great question. In previous years, the music has happened on the track level of the gym, so it's been on the upper level, but this year it's happening on the main floor of the gym, which I think is a really great spot to have the music. It's very central to the gym, and there's going to be a lot more room for people to enjoy the music, and it's less, like, cramped and stuff. But I'd say, honestly, just the lineup this year for artists are so... The lineup for artists this year at the festival is next level. We've always had great artists at the festival, but this year the lineup is just crafted in such a beautiful way. So I'm really excited for people to come along that journey and that arc that's going to be in the show. And honestly, every year there's something great about the U Calgary Songfest, and I think this year will be no exception for sure.
0: Yeah, definitely. I think, having it in the lower bowl now and having all that extra space, people being able to, there's so much more room for people to sit down and watch or watch from the upper decks down and hear all these amazing artists that you guys got coming in. I think that'll be great, definitely.
1: Totally.
0: Yeah.
1: Me too.
0: But yes, I guess another question on a personal level, maybe not just as an artist, but also as, an MC now, and you're part of the back process of it. maybe excluding the Prophets of Music stage, what's a part of this festival that you're really excited for, or you think people will be really, really excited for?
1: Ooh, I mean, I'm always really excited to see what sort of activities and breakout rooms, because I know that there's stuff that happens all around campus, so I'm really excited to see what sort of activities you can engage in and workshops and different local food vendors. Last year, Village Ice Cream came in and catered at one point, and Village is a classic Calgary spot. I don't actually know who's catering this year, but there's always great local food, and it's just vibes all the way around. So I'm really excited this year to see who will be providing the food and who will be there to provide some of the other sort of breakout rooms and activities and things that you can do at the festival. I think it's just a really great way to celebrate the end of the year. And I'd say, on a personal note, I'm excited to hopefully get some more tasty ice cream.
0: Oh, yeah. No, I think you and me are on the same page. I think festivals, not going to lie, the big draw that I have is definitely the food. So I'm very excited to see what I got. It's going to be amazing. If it's anything like Village Ice Cream, it's going to be an instant classic.
1: Oh, yeah.
0: It's going to be so good.
1: And just like the music scene, like you said, being underrated, I think Calgary's food scene is so underrated. We have phenomenal restaurants here.
0: Oh my goodness, yeah. Have you ever been to the Taste of Calgary Festival?
1: Yes. Oh my gosh. Oh, one of my favorites.
0: Literally, highlight of my year. It is amazing. So, so good. Thank you, Kaya, for taking some time to talk about U Calgary Strong. Before we send you off into the night so people can get hyped up for tomorrow, where can people find out a little bit more about U Calgary Strong?
1: Of course. I'd say the best place to find more information about the festival is to go on to the Instagram page, MyUCalgary. They post tons of reels and carousels talking about the festival and what you can do there and the schedules and activities, and they posted about the lineup as well. So if you're wanting to sort of go back and see who was playing and what times, they posted about that. I of course will also be posting on my own personal social media, but I'd say the most reliable source is My U Calgary for sure.
0: Oh, definitely. All right, great. Well, thank you so much, Kaya. Definitely going to see you tomorrow, and thank you for taking the time.
1: Thank you too. Can't wait to see you and everybody tomorrow.
0: Absolutely. Have a good night.
1: You too.
0: And that was Kaya Gamble, event MC for tomorrow's U Calgary Strong Festival and one of the most ambitious young artists here in the local scene. Thank you so much to Kaya for sitting down, take some time with us here on Riding Pine. And just to give you a little taste, just to draw you in to the U Calgary Strong Festival, we're going to play you a song by Kaya Gamble. Make sure you're checking out the U Calgary Strong Festival tomorrow, April 14th, from 11 to 3 p.m. They will be playing on the Prophets of Music soundstage in the lower bowl of the Jack Simpson Gym. Come down and celebrate the final day of classes here on the U Calgary campus. As I said, we're going to give you a taste of what Kaya Gamble has to offer. This is going to be Sweet Talker by the one and only Kaya Gamble. 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Stay tuned.

In France, they kiss on Main Street. Well, at least that's according to Joni Mitchell. Welcome back to CJSW 90.9. You're tuned in to Riding Pine, where we are spinning only the latest hits from 1975. Yes, what you just heard was In France, They Kiss on Main Street by Joni Mitchell from her 1975 album, The Hissing of Summer Lawns. This song was the only single off of that album. It features backing vocals from two-thirds of Crosby, Stills, and Nash. I'll let you guess which two-thirds of it is. But fun fact about this album, it was pretty negatively reviewed back in the day because people didn't like it as much as her other albums, but shows how much these critics know, because this album, The Hissing of Summer Lawns, was ranked 258th in Rolling Stone's latest edition of their top 500 albums of all time. Pretty sure that's her fourth album on that list. So, you know, she's all right. Joni Mitchell is just, she's pretty good. I don't know. But hopefully you guys have been enjoying the episode. As I always say, thank you so much for tuning in to community radio here on CJSW. You could have been doing anything else. You could have been playing Deadlock or watching a Dolly Parton movie, but you chose to listen to CJSW, and for that, we are forever thankful. Just before Joni Mitchell in that last little set, we had another great Canadian 70s band with the Poppy Family. Yes, this was That's Where I Went Wrong. Of course, the Poppy Family out of Vancouver, one of the main sort of psychedelic pop group in Canada, featuring Terry Jacks and Susan Jacks. Fun fact about Terry Jacks, one of my favorite music reviewers online, Todd in the Shadows, recently did a review of Seasons in the Sun by Terry Jacks, widely considered one of the sappiest and suckiest songs of all time. And, you know, I can kind of see that. But I do very much enjoy the Poppy Family. They are amazing. And as a bonus, they're Canadian. You know, we got to stick together, right? But, you know, that's enough about that. You know, Todd in the Shadows. If you enjoy some great, you know, online music content that isn't just, you know, Anthony Fantano for the 50th time in a row, check out Todd in the Shadows. He is one of my favorites, one of my go-tos to learn about a different side of music history that I really, really enjoy. Before that in the set, however, we had Always See Your Face by the band Love, a 60s psychedelic band out of L.A. Lead man Arthur Lee had a big history in the music scene before founding the band. In fact, one of his first songs he ever wrote, the song My Diary for Rosa Lee Brooks in 1964, would feature a young Jimi Hendrix on guitar. So he's been around for a while, but he would form this band in the late 60s after attending a performance by the Byrds. And fun fact about this album that the song comes from, For Sale by Love, is ranked by New Musical Express, the magazine NME, in 2014. This album was ranked as the number one album you should listen to before you die. So I don't know if any of you plan on dying later today, but maybe you should check out the album just in case. And, of course, at the very top, we had Calgary's own Kaya Gamble with Sweet Talker. She's a bit of a sweet talker herself. Not only is she an amazing artist, a very ambitious artist, she is incredible to talk to, a very kind person. Make sure you check her out tomorrow at the UCalgary Strong Festival here on the university campus. All right, we've only got about just above 15 minutes left in today's show, and we want to make sure we fit in as much music as possible for you guys. Got a few more songs left. You're going to hear some bangers, I guarantee it. But to start everything off, you're going to hear the Mojo Men with She's My Baby. 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

CJSW 90.9, welcome back to Riding Pine, the only radio show on air that is FDA approved. We only got about 5 more minutes, so we'll try to quickly get through that last run of songs before we send you off into the night. First off, what you just heard, that wonderful synth instrumental, that was by The Electric Prunes. Well, the song was General Confessional, I guess I should say. This is off of their 1968 album, Release of an Oath. They're a psychedelic rock band out of L.A. And very, very fun fact, for a brief moment in 1968, the Electric Prunes featured one Kenny Loggins as a part of their band. Obviously, he went on to do some other stuff with his time, but kind of funny that the Electric Prunes are the origin

story for The Danger Zone. Before that, we had Can. That's the one and only Can with their song Spoon. This is off of their album Ege Bamyasi, which is Turkish for Aegean Okra. Of course, it's a very famous album cover where it's just like the can. Can has a can of Aegean Okra on their album. It's very meta, very, very highbrow. But these guys are amazing. They're sort of considered the grandfathers of Kraut Rock. They have a wonderfully fascinating funk kind of sound. Just everything so weird and nice to listen to. I'm very great with my words today, but you get what I mean. Can is absolutely amazing. One of my favorite bands of that era. And at the very top of the set, we had the Mojo Men with She's My Baby. Mojo Men, a sort of garage, baroque, psychedelic rock band out of San Francisco in 1965. This song would be their first Billboard Hot 100 chart topper. They would go on to do a few more things, I could say. Their most famous song would be in 1967 with a baroque cover of Buffalo Springfield's Sit Down, I Think I Love You. But fun fact, fun butterfly effect, this band could have had a very different kind of sound. When they started their band back in 1965, they met one Sylvester Stewart, who you may know as Sly Stone, a then record producer at Autumn Records. As we know, Sly Stone, one of the grandfathers of soul and psychedelic funk and all that stuff. Very, very famous name. Tried working with them, wasn't really happy with the sound, then released them out into the wild where they would partner, the Mojo Men would then partner with Warner Brothers and Reprise Records, and the rest is history, but just fun to think it could have been a completely different history. But that is our hour of music here today on Riding Pine. I want to thank you guys so, so much for tuning in. As always, stick around on CJSW. Coming up next is CJSW Originals, a collection of podcasts produced and made by our local volunteers. And if you're looking for music, stick around till 9 p.m. when the Doppler Effect comes on air. Now, we're going to play you out with one more song into the night. Little different sound, but it's one I've been really rocking with so far. This is going to be Politics by Girls at Our Best! This has been Riding Pine for this week. Hope you guys have had an amazingly amazing hour here with us on CJSW. Once again, thank you to Kaya Gamble, and have a good rest of your night.

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1: 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My name is Nathan, and on the show today, some audio magic care of the late great Ricky Jay. But first, some early radio work from Harry Shearer, Michael McKean, and David S. Lander as part of the Credibility Gap. Between 1975 and 79, KMET-FM in Los Angeles would broadcast the Rose Parade with surreal and satirical commentary from these guys. What you're about to hear is from a double LP that contains the parade material called Floats, as well as material from 1973 that showcases early musical work from Michael McKean. That album is called A Great Gift Idea. Here now are the opening minutes of Floats by The Credibility Gap.

0: with the Rose Parade. And we'll radio with the streets are cleared.
1: The flowers are fun.
2: And the float from Baskin-Robbins is beginning to run.
0: Oh, it's the Rose Parade. The crowd is excited. The Rose Parade. And you weren't invited, so sit in your chair. Just listen and stare. There's nothing else to do, so here's the Rose Parade.
3: Good morning. If you're watching television, you can see that the parade indeed has been rained out. So from here, we'll say...
4: We're running footage of last year's parade. Hopefully, we have the whole thing.
3: Actually, the parade hasn't been rained out. No. It was going to be a very, very serious problem if it had been, because the rest of the year in Pasadena is all filled up, so they would have had a double-header parade next year.
4: And they would have had to pay us anyway.
3: And nobody likes that.
5: A twi-night double-header parade.
4: But anyway, we'd like to say good morning, and we'd like to take you, if we could, a little background information, what we refer to as a mini-documentary of the Rose Parade. I'm sure you've seen just about enough maxi-documentaries.
3: It's impossible to see the parade without having this kind of background on it. So now...
5: The history.
3: The history. I was going to say that. Thank you, Dave.

0: Grim clouds of foreboding hovered over the San Gabriel Valley in the year of 1890. Two stock market panics had already gripped the country in the preceding quarter century. As Churchill once observed, perhaps the most painful place to be gripped. Two men huddled in the turret of a small U-boat moored to the corner of Fair Oaks Avenue and Colorado Boulevard in a community wrecked by anonymity, which some called Pasadena. The men were Charles Holder and R.K. Rolling. They had conceived an ingenious plan whereby people would be compelled to pass down the middle of the boulevard in great number, riding upon flowered vehicles. Due to their superior organization, spearheaded by the Rose Marshals, the so-called Pink Shirts, the Rollin Holder Plan, codenamed Tournament of Roses, soon let loose a prairie fire of good feeling. In 100 guarded offices, behind 78 closed doors, the plenipotentiaries of a score of neighboring municipalities hung their heads. Then, suddenly, pooch. With the speed of a twin razor blade, the Tournament of Roses operation had outflanked the rapidly dwindling forces of the underground, the so-called undershirts. In the mid-1920s, foreign states and nations began sending emissaries in the form of flowered vehicles to pay court to this new world power. Here is Eva Braun.
1: I do not recall ever having been in Pasadena. No, that was Himmler.
0: The 30s brought prosperity and the illusion of the 40s just ahead. And as the battered century crept past halfway, squadrons of earth movers, working according to a plan known only to residents within a 100-mile radius, constructed a monumental bowl whose sole purpose was to house a football game and monthly swap meet. The parade, as General Hershey Bar once put it, would have been twice the success had it been half the fuss. History teaches us that history is no teacher. So, a parade born in mystery, whelped in the conflict of civic allegiances and flowered vehicles, and weaned on the mush of fiscal oomph, replicates itself in the nation's living rooms year after year. Of the men who went and never returned, it can only be said they got lost.
2: That's what's behind us. Now let's look ahead. Fellas, it's kind of cloudy this
3: cold.
2: Morning. It's cloudy.
3: It's a nasty day. Let's not beat around the bush. But
2: it's so cold. I was walking down the street a few minutes ago. I saw a witch wearing a flannel brassiere.
3: Harry, you would.
2: We're sitting at the corner of Colorado Boulevard and Orange Grove. Right in front of us on the what would be the pedestrian crossing, except they won't let pedestrians cross, are eight uniformed motorcycle officers arrayed in a very sloppy line.
3: One is yawning.
2: Numbers three and four are kind of in the front of the group, and then five and six and one and two are...
3: Oh, they're all kind of moving forward now.
4: It's so funny. You hear people say, you know, when you really need eight cops on motorcycles in the pedestrian walk, you can never find them. But here they are.
2: Here they are.
3: Go to a parade, I tell them.
4: Call them a liar, you know.
3: Parade.
2: Across the street from us right now, a bunch of gentlemen in white coats.
4: I noticed.
3: What do they represent, Harry?
2: It represents patronize your dry cleaners regularly. These are officials from the Tournament of Roses. It's a tradition in Pasadena that the guys wear white suits.
4: Do you suppose this is the only time they ever wear these suits? Is this particular
2: and white shoes? Look at that. With red ties.
4: John Lennon used to dress that way.
2: That's right, in the bag.
4: Late 60s.
2: And they are walking up and down the street, looking at their watches, trying to determine when to start this parade.
4: Well, this is the only time of the year these guys get to talk back to cops.
3: If you watch time of the year, these guys get to talk to each other, actually.
4: Could we ask for a more beautiful day, guys?
2: Oh, yeah. No, it's actually nice here. They instead of the Goodyear blimp this year, they're floating. They filled Gary Coleman with gas, and he's floating about 200 feet above us. And that's nice and reassuring. More.

0: That was Michael McKean as Denny Asma with You Can't Judge a Book by Its Hair, recorded in 1973 and put on the Credibility Gap album called A Great Gift Idea. Next up on ArtsLink, the sleight-of-hand virtuoso and magical historian Ricky Jay. He filmed a show in the 90s that was recently cleaned up and uploaded to the Internet Archive. It's called Ricky Jay and His 52 Assistants. It's the best example of Ricky, and now it's easier than ever to try keeping your eye on what he's doing thanks to this upload and cleaning up of the video. Also, his patter makes for a great audio experience.
1: Booze and the blow-ins cop the lot. Anybody have any idea what I'm talking about? This is the refrain from a 15th century poem, a poem by Francois Villon. It says, no matter how you earn your money, you're unlikely to keep it, whether you hustle or swindle or con or cheat, because in the end, booze and the blow-ins, wine and women, take it all. Suppose you screeve or go cheap jack or fake the broads or fig an egg or thimble rig or nap a yak or pitch a snide or smash a rag. Suppose you duff or nose and lag or get your straight and land the pot. How do you melt the multi-swag? Booze and the blowins cop the lot. Suppose you try a different tack and on the square you flash your flag. At a penny a lining make your whack or with the mummers mump and gag. For nicks, the dibs you grab at any graft, no matter what. Your merry goblins soon stravag. Booze and the blowins cop the lot. It's up the spout and Charlie Wag with the wipes and tickers and whatnot until the squeezer grabs your scrag. Booze and the blowins cop the lot. This is William Henley's 19th century translation of Villon. Rich in the canting language, the criminal slang of its day. It talks about debasers of coin, short change artists, dice mechanics, card hustlers. These people are my friends. I spent most of my formative years learning the techniques of deception. Now, many years later, I can tell you that I believe there are more differences between the cheater and the sleight-of-hand artist than there are similarities. Take, for example, an evening like this. If I perform badly, I might suffer the disapprobation of the audience or an empty house. If I perform equally poorly at the card table, I could suffer loss of limb or even life. Notwithstanding, I would like to demonstrate art, ruse, and subterfuge at the card table. To do this, I have to be sure there are a number amongst you who are familiar with the basic laws of poker, blackjack, gin rummy. We have any serious card players in the house? Well, thanks. It's been fun performing for you. You know, until Johann Nepomuk Hofsenzer called playing cards the poetry of magic, a conjurer's skill was determined entirely on his ability to perform one effect. That was called the cups and balls. There are many people who'll tell you it's the oldest effect in the history of magic. And on the tombs of the king Beni Hassan of ancient Egypt, there are representations of Nile magicians doing the cups and balls. I'm not one of those people. I will tell you the game was known to the Greeks and Romans, that Seneca wrote about it, that the earliest iconography in our venerable art, the famous planetary drawings of Ulm in the 15th century, do show cups and balls conjurers. The game has been played continuously for hundreds, if not thousands, of years. With your kind permission, I'd like to end my performance this evening by showing you my version of this classic, which I call the history lesson. In 1584, Reginald Scott wrote the first practical treatise on conjuring in the English language. And then he spoke about putting a ball under a common object, like a candlestick. He also said one might use a salt cellar, a bowl, or even a cup, and if the conjurer was clever, he could make the ball vanish and appear almost at will. Only a short time later, the game was played with bowls of china, played in the Orient. Anthropologists love the concept of independent invention. In Western Europe, it was played with cups of cheap metal, like tin, which on occasion had the strange ability to seem penetrable. This evening, I'm going to use cups of spun copper, personal favorites for a reason I will not reveal. One of the things I love about this game is it independently exists in the genre of the gambler as well as the magician. This is a scene you may remember as the old three-shell game. On the English race course, it was called thimble rigging. In the language of the hustler, it might be known as the hinks, the dinks, the blocks, or the nuts. The idea that you'd either put a ball or pretend to put a ball under one of the cups, but the ball would appear where it was least likely. Once again, if I place the ball over here and I move this, moving these cups, you might think the ball was here, but it jumps to over here. One last time. This is why people have been known to lose houses and even clothing playing this little game. One last time. If I place the ball here and move that to here, the ball now jumps as well. Now, a conjurer would do this in a slightly different fashion. The conjurer would take the object, put it in his hand, make it vanish using a magic wand. Conjurers also cheat. They use many of these. Actually, the game was traditionally played with three cups and three balls. I'm going to show you an actual sequence of events from a 17th century bestseller called Hocus Pocus Jr. The idea here that I will cover the center ball with a cup and place one on top. Then I'll actually cover this and try to make the ball penetrate solid through solid, joining its mate below. Now that you know the sequence, why don't you follow it again? This time a ball penetrating through two solid copper cups. This method, a personal favorite of Matthew Buchinger, the little man of Nuremberg. He was only 28 inches tall. The cups obscured almost his entire body. Look, that's enough for three balls to appear below. Matthew Buchinger had no arms or legs, but he did have 14 children. The most famous man to ever play the game, the Italian Bartolomeo Bosco. Bosco appeared in the beginning of the 19th century, cut an unusual figure on stage. He wore a black satin waistcoat, black velvet trousers. He made sure his sleeves were carefully rolled up. He took out his magic wand and polished the tip, a wand which he said was made of a strange amalgam of metals known only to himself and Erasmus of Rotterdam. Above his table was a brass bell. He hit the bell and said the words, Spiritae mihi infernali obedite, infernal spirits obey my command. Bosco's sequence with the cups and the balls. Vade. Jubio. Celeriter. Three gone, and yet three return. Bosco had only one contemporary rival, the slightly older Frenchman named Conus, who in 1795 announced that he would make his wife, who was 5'7", appear under one of the cups. Practice though I have been unable even to get married. Wouldn't even touch these with his hand. Actually, he said the only reason a magician used three was to confuse you. So he took one ball and placed that aside in his pocket. He took the second ball and also placed that away. It still left one ball over here, but it didn't explain how this ball came back. Conus explained it. He said the magician did a feint. He only pretended to take the ball. Actually, what he did was to pretend, put his hand back, and then insinuate the ball under the cup. Conus said, I do no such thing. When I place the ball in my pocket, it really stays there. How could it come back, and indeed where? Perhaps back to the 16th century. But many of you may prefer the game the way it was played in the Orient, with two balls and two balls. Or you might prefer the European version with three cups and three balls. And if you have been paying attention, you know there would be one ball under the center cup, but now there are three. And that's the way the game was played for another 120 years until it was revolutionized once again by Max Mellini, the man I spoke of earlier. Mellini would take three glasses and wrap them in newspaper. He would take a cork from a wine bottle and cut it into three sections. He would take the three sections of cork and place them in his pocket. Then, fashioning an impromptu wand out of a celery stalk or an asparagus spear, he would tap the glasses and say, Spiritae mihi infernali obedite, or anything else that came to mind. And that's the mystery of the cups.
0: That was two selections from Ricky Jay and his 52 assistants, which can now be found on the Internet Archive, and I'll put a link up on the ArtsLink page at cgsw.com for you so you can find it. I got an email a couple months ago from a friend asking if I'd heard of this new French band, and I'm glad to be hearing them even now as I record today's show. Here it is, Angine de Poitrine with Fabienque.

So as we close out ArtsLink for the month, I just want to address something that I've been seeing online lately, which is a lot of people complaining about Weird Al slop. And Weird Al is above reproach. I mean, he hasn't recorded an album for years. He's one of the nicest guys by all accounts. I don't get where this hate for Weird Al slop comes from. And so I'm going to end off with a song of his off of Even Worse. This is his take on Oingo Boingo. I hope you enjoy it. It's called You Make Me. Talk to you folks again on the 22nd of June.

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1: 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I'm your host, Gayatri Shukla, and I am the founder of Campfire Kinship, an organization building inclusive cultures through storytelling. 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I am partnering with CJSW 90.9 and recording in Mukinsis or Calgary, a sacred place where the Bow and Elbow Rivers meet, and home to Blackfoot Confederacy, Tsuut'ina, Stoney Nakoda Nations, Métis Nation, and all residents of Treaty 7 region of Southern Alberta.
2: All right. Hello, everyone. Welcome to another episode of Heart to Heart. Today, I have the guest with me, Serena Arora, whose book I just recently had a chance to read. It's a beautiful book called Unbound, An Immigrant Daughter's Journey of Reckoning, Unraveling Shame, and Reclaiming Her Worth. And this episode is going to be a treat. Let me just say that right off the bat, because there's so much. Serena, you and I were chatting about this a little bit just before we hit record. There's so much, I feel, gems, actually a gift that you've shared with the world, and so many gems to unpack. So a little bit about you, and then I'll invite you to share your own introduction, your own story. But I understand, not only are you a best-selling author of Unbound, but you're also an Ayurvedic health practitioner and a yoga therapist of over 25 years. And you've dedicated much of your career to guiding transformation, both at your retreat center in Costa Rica, which I can't wait to hear about, and also the teacher trainings that you have done across the globe. Because one thing that stood out to me when you shared your bio was just how you believe that, like, all of our, the histories and memories and stories live in our bodies, right? And so there's some practical ways that we can access to kind of break through some conditioned patterns, I guess, and come home to ourselves. Also, you're born and raised in Calgary, which is our home city. So it's just wonderful. So a lot of Calgary connection here. And you have an Indian dad and a Chinese mother, which I'm sure you're going to talk about this a little bit more. But I think those of us who do have mixed identities or come from immigrant backgrounds, there's so much there to unpack as well, right? In terms of how you balance expectations and how you sort of chart your own journey that has success defined by your own terms. So with all of that to say, I would love to have you introduce yourself and share a little bit about what brings you into this space.
0: Thanks so much, Gayatri. This has been a gift for me. Like you mentioned about my book, thank you so much. It is such an honor to have written it and give that gift to the world. And the gift for me is the conversations that happen after this book has been written, because sharing my story with other people who share the a very similar story is part of the healing process and the search and the validation for belonging. I mean, when we're talking about belonging here in this podcast, this is the theme, and this is our inherent desires to want to belong. And I spent my entire life in that search, in that quest. And here I am 52 years later, and having written this book to be able to find a sense of belonging in the conversations, because it is such an underrepresented story. It's an underrepresented voice. And so I'm honored to be that voice for that. And so thank you. As you said, I was born and raised in Calgary in the mid 70s and 80s. So back then it was a very different city. I was in French immersion. So this was another interesting identity piece that shaped me, is that I, since since preschool. Even I was in a French immersion preschool. So French immersion all the way from kindergarten to grade 12. And then I went to actually a French university and I continued my bachelor's degree in French as well. And so being fluent in French and having a brown face and Asian eyes and this such an interesting expression that's visual and auditory that I surprised a lot of people when I walk or open my mouth. And of course, you know, my English as well. And being this almost, a conundrum for some people. And I got asked my whole life, what are you? And this question, you know, stayed with me forever. It was, you know, really when I was much younger, I didn't quite understand what that meant. It's like, what are you? What are you? And I, as a young girl, there's one of the stories or in this book where I was about 9 years old. And I remember hearing the word Indonesian. And I thought, oh, that's me. And, you know, my creative mind, young mind, just went to putting these two cultures together. It's like Indonesian, Indian Chinese, that must be me. So I was so excited. I found so much. I thought I had found my place and my belonging. And I went home and I told my mom, I'm Indonesian. And she burst my bubble completely and said, no, you're not. And, you know, it felt disappointing in some ways. And so I spent the rest of my life really in that quest of what am I? And you mentioned the Ayurveda, and if I would jump ahead, I would say over time, it was such an interesting experience being a yoga teacher and then eventually therapist and then bringing in the Ayurveda and component into everything. And it had always been there, you know, my dad's from India, so it had already been there innately of using food as medicine, that kind of thing at home. And yet it was really the thing that kept bringing me back to a sense of belonging. It kept bringing me back to myself and realizing that I had spent 50 years looking outside of myself for this belonging, the sense of belonging that really was within me the entire time. I just didn't know it.
2: Wow. So beautiful, Trina. And I can't even imagine having that be the question that you're faced all your life is, what are you? Mm-hmm. And I think what you've just shared so beautifully is this journey from going from the what to the who.
0: Right.
2: And I feel even in my own journey with storytelling, and listeners know this as well, I think the story is the way in which we go from object to subject, right? Like from the data and the facts and the statistics and all of the what into the who.
0: And
2: it was just so beautifully said. And thank you for sharing that.
0: Thank you. And you know, that's the essence of Ayurveda. If you were to, again, bring that in, the essence of Ayurveda is to understand who you are at any given moment. That is the essence of Ayurveda. So I was given this gift and a gift from the lineage, from my father's lineage, to really heal the perhaps the fear or the doubt or the trauma, I would really say it as generational trauma that I inherited from both sides. And it was the thing that brought me back to, you know, looking for myself. It was like, I don't have to look for myself. It's right here. It's opening my inner eyes. And, you know, this book, because nothing can bring you back to yourself except the most pure divine intervention. And to me, Ayurveda is like, it's so pure. It's so nuanced. It's so simple at the same time, and it's so dependent or based on nature. And who better to learn from than Mother Nature? I mean, she is our teacher. She knows, she is the most resilient, sustainable entity on the planet. She is the planet. And so for me, I was forcing myself to find an answer. And I would go move to live different cities and move to little towns. And I moved countries from Canada. I moved to the US to live in the US. I moved from the US to now Costa Rica. And I traveled. I've been to 6 of the 7 continents. I have traveled the world in search of something that has, and where I found myself was the exact opposite situation, where I found myself in this place where I really did not belong. I went to India looking for my roots. I did not belong there. I'm a Canadian born woman, you know, who goes to India, who, yes, has family there and bloodlines and blood ties, and it's beautiful, and I'm welcomed with open arms, and I love that. And I also, there's a gap. There is still a culture gap that exists between myself and my family members that have been born and grown up there in India. Mm-hmm. Mm-hmm. And so I didn't find that belonging.
2: Yeah. And I, without giving away too much for the readers, because I'm hoping, or the listeners, I'm hoping everybody who listens in can get access to your book and grab a copy of Unbound, because there's so much you've shared in your story of just exactly what you described of having that dual identity and being born in Canada and having to also reconcile your Indian roots as well as your Chinese roots, and how that kind of shapes through generational lineage, right? Which, and I think what I loved was, like, you coined 2 terms, immigrant and immigrant. And I wonder if you would like to share a little bit more about that, because I see that reflected in even in my own journey and so many other immigrant women, especially whom I've spoken with, where it just shows up in our lives, right? So I'd love to hear a little bit more about immigrant and immigrant.
0: Okay. Yeah, I'd love to share. It was something that just came to me. You know, I do tell the story of my parents in my book. So it, to me, as lineage is part of, it's in us. We come from this place that is not necessarily even ours. The title of the book. So originally the title of the book was actually called Culture Chasm. And, you know, I was speaking about this gap that I felt between myself and my parents, and between my parents, even themselves, each other, there was a culture gap. And then for me, you know, in this world where I kept moving to and living, what I realized was it became this, what we're carrying with us, like I said, is not necessarily the ours that we have created. It is from generations and generations and generations past. And so when I came to the title of Unbound, I said, this is what it's really about. The reason why I called it Unbound is because my mother's grandmother's feet were bound and in China. And so when it was my grandmother's turn to get her feet bound, she ran away. And so she escaped the same fate that her mother experienced. And she had the fierceness, the courage to run away very young and be able to use her fire and this inner knowing, this inner wisdom that there was something else for her. And she left China. She found my grandfather. They moved to Malaysia and they had my mom and her sisters. So they ended up having 4 daughters. And so not only did my grandmother escape that same fate of getting her feet bound, my mother escaped that same fate, as well as her sisters did. And in essence, so did I. And yet here I am watching my 86-year-old mother walking on with her bunions. She has dementia. She has Parkinson's disease. She what I felt was courageous my whole life. I thought my mom was the bravest woman on the planet. You know, she also immigrated. She went to school in England. She went, got her first job in Canada. She left her family to be across the world to follow her dreams and to give us a better life. And so this classic immigrant story of courage and what I coined as immigrant and this grit. Yeah, this grit, no matter what, the obstacles that stand in our way, they kept their heads down. Their goal was to make their life better than their parents' life or the previous generation's life, and then to make the next generation, again, more quote-unquote successful. And they worked hard. They learned the language. Of course, they were in colonized countries, so it was a little bit easier. They had the English. They had the language. But to be able to find jobs and to be able to work hard and keep them and put food on the table and a roof over our heads and to build a life from nothing takes immigrant. And this grit is inherited. And so I've inherited it. And what I realized was I used the same immigrant to get stuff done, to really, you know, forward myself in my studies and my career. And I followed the path, you know, I'm like, okay, I stayed the course, and I used immigrant to do that. What ended up happening for me was that I woke up one day and realized I had created through strong immigrant a life that didn't quite feel aligned with my deepest desires. It had kept me in relationships that didn't quite feel that fulfilling to me. And it took me a long time to break that stride, to stop in my path and really look around and lift my head up and say, is this really what I want? Is this where I really wanted to be? I ended up here and I'm grateful for it. And what carried me through that was this backpack I was carrying of Emma guilt. And so this is where Emma guilt.
2: The other side of the coin, the grit.
0: That's right. So immigrant moved me forward, and Emma guilt, I carried it behind me. Oh, and it was getting heavier and heavier. And this Emma guilt comes from wanting to make my parents proud, to have them feel that my success is their success, and that I am moving forward for them, you know, and I'm doing all the quote unquote right things that fit in that perfect six box of success that I didn't really quite believe in. And I needed to spread my wings in order to fit. And my wings, when they were spread, they didn't fit in this box. You know, I really realized this with my dad, especially, you know, even now, even 52 years later, I still see this. You know, it's very hard for him. You know, he kept his head down. He was a very hardworking man, and he did what he needed to do for his life. I had the privilege to be able to spread my wings, to be able to do what I felt that I wanted to do, that felt good for me, that felt aligned, not necessarily good. I don't want to use that word, but it felt aligned and I felt alive and I felt that I was contributing to the world in a way that living inside that box never gave me. And that contradicts my dad's perception of success. You know, the way I think, the way I behave, the way I express myself, it's bigger than anything that he really understands. And so what I feel in that gap, the culture gap between first and second generation parents and kids in this relationship, is there lives a lot of misunderstanding. There lives a lot of

0: I just want to say I'm feeling in this moment viscerally a level of relief, I would say, to just hear you say that. And I think for a lot of folks listening in who've had a similar journey, it just takes off a load from our shoulders just to even hear you name that, as I'm hoping as it does for me. Because sometimes, especially with the idea of guilt, I think we understand it logically, intellectually, but the idea of actually putting the backpack down can be terrifying, right? Because on the flip side, like you said, the grit part of us that also lives in our lineage and that we are so good at establishing in our lives and our careers and in terms of what success means is like we work hard, right? Like there's a lot of hard work and grit and resilience and all of these words that, have even come up in the stories and landed in the book of 37 Immigrant Women's Journeys is just this idea of being gritty is so embedded. And yet to put that backpack down when inside you feel like, well, but I can still do this. I have it in me. I have the courage and whatever it takes and the sacrifices that my parents have made as a result of, me moving here. And I have what it takes to do that. But yet to tell yourself, but I'm going to choose differently, I think it's just very hard to do.
1: Absolutely. And this is where I had to redefine or redirect my immigrant, because that's when I was like, oh, I have what it takes to get where I want to be. So now I'm in the right, I have to face the direction. Now that I'm faced in that direction, that aligned direction, the North Star, to me, a yoga and Ayurveda was like, that was my North Star, kept bringing me back home inward. It kept bringing me back home to myself. Then I was like, how do I use my immigrant to get there? To keep not necessarily pushing, but in fact, staying in the discomfort of that unfamiliar place. Because, it is terrifying to put the backpack down because it's so familiar that it's comfortable. Literally, the heavy backpack becomes very comfortable for us. And
0: Yeah, and
1: so,
0: there's almost this feeling of like, should I feel bad that I feel lighter?
1: exactly. Yeah. And so that unfamiliar zone, that unfamiliar place of feeling lighter, of feeling more expansive, of feeling like maybe this feels right. And it feels that is takes immigrant to really a little bit at a time, a little bit at a time, keep moving forward in that direction. And fighting the guilt, the Emma guilt, and even the resentment that you feel when you've grown, because this is growth. This is growth. This is change. And this is transformation. And when we transform and grow, no matter if you're an immigrant or not, or immigrant daughter, or immigrant child or not, there's people who like you the way that you were. They liked
0: For sure.
1: how you were in this box, how you fit, and what it meant to them, how it came across, how you were, so that it represented them in a way. And when you break that pattern and you become or transform something that is not, does not fit in that box, it's not only terrifying for you, it's terrifying for them. And that can be really hurtful. I mean, even writing this book, I'll tell you, my mom asked me. She knew I was writing this book. It took me about 2 years to write the book, and I knew I had to write this book for me. I wrote this book for my, I don't have children of my own for choice, but I wrote it for my niece and, my sister's daughter. And she I is so much like me. And when I realized that the same patterns were playing out with her mother, my sister, I spoke to both of them and I was like, let's not repeat this. Let's not repeat this pattern. This is, I want, let's be a safe place and I think about the maternal lineages in particular. Let's be a safe place for our daughters to grow up, to learn that they can express

0: themselves however they are, in whatever shape they are in that moment, that we can handle, we can feel embodied and secure enough to be able to hold who they are and let them grow and nurture and change and shift. And that has nothing to do with us. That doesn't have anything to mean. We don't have to make that mean anything about us as parents, as mothers, as women in general.
1: Totally.
0: Yeah. And so I really had to break that pattern of like my mother's, you know, what she passed down. Of course, she broke some of her own patterns, you know, that she of love and all those kinds of things.
1: And so did your grandmother.
0: Absolutely.
1: Wow.
0: Yeah. So in their own, whatever capacity they had, they broke these patterns. And yet here we are, the next generation. It's like, okay, let's keep this going instead of repeating what we've been given. And that is terrifying for sure. And so can we use this beautiful experience that we've been given and not resent it, simply learn from it? And that was my work. It was like, okay, how do I love myself? How do I, you know, I was never told I, you know, my mom never said I love you. You know, it was just not a cultural thing. And now as I care for her in her last chapter of her life, I am having to give her the love and the care that she never received and be able to first give it to myself so that I can give it to her. And that's redemption.
1: Ah, I love that. Mm-hmm. Giving love to ourselves. And you know, it's so interesting how you talk about the resentment that can come, not just ourselves maybe, but also from others who are seeing you shift and grow and transform. And because you're no longer the representation of what you used to be, what that meant to them, that creates discomfort for them. And we know, like we know from biology, that our brains are wired for connection, right? Like we, social rejection, I read this in a workshop that I had to deliver earlier this year. Social rejection actually registers in the same pain centers of our brain as physical pain.
0: Mm.
1: So for our survival, for the purpose of our survival, we have to be part of a group. And so rejection from that group is the exact opposite of belonging, right? But what I'm hearing from you is just sharing your journey, Serena, is this beautiful mix of, well, there's belonging to myself and there's going to be discomfort from others perhaps rejecting the new version of me that I'm becoming through the belonging to myself and still growing through that process as well and trusting that that self-love that you practice will ripple out to the others in your lives, right? Like the people that you love as well.
0: Absolutely. And that is exactly the work, is like standing in that space and feeling that no matter what comes at me, I can feel good about what I've shared. For me,
1: even if it's rejection.
0: Even if it's rejection. And I love what you said. Social rejection is like it's that longing for to belong. and I'd like to hear that word. It's like, can we be in the longing?
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4: 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I am your host, Penny. With me, as always, is Smoth. And we're going to do what we do best here at on our show, is we don't really talk. We just play music. So let's do that, shall we? Let's listen to some music here on CJSW.

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1: 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I can't hear anything. 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I'm your host, Penny. With me, as always, is Smoth. What did I play? Let's find out. I had played Kierla Dust with a track called The Chain. Following that, it was Ghost Keeper, Calgary's Own, with a track called Lipstick. Then it was Holy Bones and Baxter Jury with a track called Slug Boy. Then we heard Green Velvet and Medusa with a track called La La Land. Following that, it was Local Suicide and Seletsky's with Faster Faster. Then it was Mandy Indiana with a track called Cursive. Following that, it was a band called Grandma's House with a song called Body. Then we heard Toronto's Own Hot Garbage with a song called She Figured It Out. And with that, are you ready, Smoth?
2: Yeah.
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You are listening to the radio. It's the Doppler Effect. Captain Smalls here. I started that set off with The Cure with Once. Then it was Cocteau Twins at the BBC doing Garlands. Then it was a band out of Hamilton called Sianus Furic with a track called The Owl. Then it was Typo Negative covering Sabbath, Paranoid. The last track was Tom's on Tail, Movements of Fear. I'm going to leave you off with what our record collection says is Canadian. She sounds European to me. I don't know. Sandra, it's instrumental, 1986. Before I do that, I've been

mentioning Martha and the Muffins a lot. I'm going to be interviewing Mark Gain second time this week. So hopefully next week I'll be playing some of that. So stay tuned. Thanks for listening, and also stay tuned for Prairie Surfing.

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It's a balmy May the 25th, 2026, episode number 495. You're enjoying the windy springtime imperfections with an hour of mellow surf and vibrations to bring your Monday evening to a close. My name's Jay. Yeah, I'll be here for the next hour, bringing you tasty radio waves from around the world. Currently in Calgary, we're sitting at plus 19 degrees Celsius under partly cloudy skies with a wind of 15 kilometers per hour out of the west. It's looking like summer is almost here in the prairies. The forecast for the weekend is looking equatorial. Tuesday's calling for a high of plus 27 with a 30% chance of showers. Wednesday, plus 28 and sunny. Thursday, plus 27 with a mix of sun and cloud. Friday, plus 28 and sunny. And then things cool down a bit on the weekend. Saturday's calling for a high of plus 20 and rain. And Sunday, plus 17 and rain. So be sure to set some time aside to get outside and enjoy the warm summer sunshine. Kicking off the show this evening, we heard some brand new music out of New Orleans, courtesy of the Desland. We heard their version of a Johnny Cash track called The Ballad of Boot Hill, off of their latest album of covers, Don't Let It Die, Volume 1. Some great contemporary country music's take on a whole variety of country and western adjacent music. If you want to get in touch with me here at the beach this evening, you can call or text 403-220-3991. Otherwise, hop into your finest bathing attire as we get cruising the track from 1971, courtesy of Nancy Sinatra and Lee Hazelwood. Here's the track Arkansas Coal on Prairie Surfin'.

out of Van Zandt County, Texas, we just heard from Vincent Neil Emerson with the track Time of the Rambler here on the radio waves of Prairie Surf. On top of that, from 1974, we heard from Rick Nelson and the Stone Canyon Band with the track Don't Leave Me Here, coming off a great country rock record of theirs called Windfall. And at the top of the set, from 1971, we heard from Nancy Sinatra and Lee Hazelwood doing the track Arkansas Coal, recorded right before Lee left to go live the cowboy life in Sweden for a decade in the 70s. Speaking of coal, a great reminder that if you're interested in protecting the eastern slopes of the Rockies and not having coal mining return to Alberta, a great time to go sign the petition, Water Not Coal, put together by Cor Blunt. There's 15 days left to sign that petition, and there's lots of volunteers and canvassers all around the city you can go do that with. Visit waternotcoal.ca to find a location and make an effort to hopefully prevent future coal mines in the Rockies. I know it feels like a time in the world where there's an endless number of petitions, and who knows what or how effective they are, but they are one of the tools that we have, so good to make an effort. Waternotcoal.ca. Make sure we don't have Alberta coal, just Arkansas coal, with Lee Hazelwood. Into this, we're going to head down to LA to hear some brand new music from The Gun Outfit. They have a new album out called Process and Reality, and we're going to hear some of those transcendental analog recordings on the track Teardrops, classic Hell on Earth, here on Prairie Surfing.

reaching low tide here on the radio waves of Prairie Surfing. Enjoying a slow evening on this balmy May the 25th. Hopefully you're enjoying the warm weather out there, whether you're here in the prairies or tuning in from further afield. Thanks for stopping by the beach. Out of the Ottawa Valley, we just heard from the Haylofters doing a single of theirs called Brennan's Hill, released back in 2025. On top of that, we had Calgary's Velvet Elk with the track They Say You Can't Change Nobody, off of a great collection of demos, Volume 1. The first of, I think, 4 volumes to come out eventually. You can find it on Bandcamp if you want to listen to some more great local country-adjacent music. At the top of the set, we heard from the Gun Outfit with some nice, spacey, transcendental sounds from down in Los Angeles. We heard the track Teardrops, classic Hell on Earth, from their album Process and Reality. Nearing the end of May, and about just under 1 month away from the summer solstice. Days are getting longer here. We're up to 16 hours and 1 minute of daylight. Nice to feel the sunshine on my face after work and before work with the long spring days. We're going to keep cruising this evening and head to bi-coastal band from the east and west coasts of Canada, Townie, with the track of theirs off the album Hunting Mice, released almost exactly 1 year ago. We're going to hear the track Sassy Song here on Prairie Surfing. Enjoy.

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Another cut of Primo Nashville Chugel, courtesy of Natural Child. They have a brand new album that dropped on Friday called Wooden, and we heard a track off of it called Born Lucky. On top of that, out of Saskatoon, we heard from Ellen Froese with the track Wondering When, off of her recent album Solitary Songs. And at the top of the set, we had Townie doing the track Sassy Song. Full track list is available on the World Wide Web at cjsw.com if you want to check back at the end of the show. 10:45 in the evening, we're going to keep cruising as we head down to Philadelphia to hear from the one and only Jim Croce. For an ear track of his recorded 1972, a year before his untimely passing. We're going to hear Tomorrow's Going to Be a Brighter Day here on Prairie Serpent.

bringing prairie surfing to a close for another week out of the Pocono Mountains of Pennsylvania. We just heard an excellent Fleetwood Mac cover, courtesy of Blue Tandem, recorded at the Whispers Lounge in 1978. That was Dreams. On top of that, some swirling psychedelic sounds from Vancouver Island, courtesy of Aura Kogan, off of her latest album, Hard-Hearted Woman. We heard the track Love You Better. And at the top of the set, Jim Croce, with the track Tomorrow's Gonna Be a Brighter Day, from the 1972 album, You Don't Mess Around with Jim. To close the show off, we're gonna head down to California to hear the sun-faded sounds of the Alalas. We have a new single out called Ultramarine. Stay tuned for Radio Free Transylvania, coming your way in 4 short minutes, and we'll catch you here next week. Peace and love.

Salutations, Jerkazoids! The time has come for all you wretched wastoids out there in Radio Land to prepare for much weeping and wailing and gnashing of teeth, because it is now 11 p.m. on Monday, May 25th, 2026, and I am the Grim Specter of Death who haunts the late-night FM dial with a vengeance. My name is Baron Mark von Frankenstein the 13th, and in these uncertain times where the once mighty ivory towers of civilization seem poised to collapse at a mere moment's notice, it is utterly vital that you lobotomites remember you have nothing to fear but fear itself. And also maybe the possibility of a gruesome and untimely death at the hands of some homicidal late-night radio host, but enough about me! The name of the show is Radio Free Transylvania, and it is coming at you live from Treaty 7 land on CJSW 90.9 FM out of Calgary, Alberta, Canada. But that's not all, because the puny human inhabitants of Waterloo and Thunder Bay, Ontario, are also able to tune in courtesy of Radio Laurier and CILU, respectively. And as for the other 8.3 billion jerkazoids on this miserable planet, they're not off the hook, because anyone with an internet connection and half a brain can find pre-recorded episodes of Radio Free Transylvania over at CJSW.com. But I digress! It's time to get tonight's show on the road with one of my beloved Transylvanian-style blasts from the past! And I hope you lobotomites are ready to take the stand in your own defense, because it was exactly 101 years ago today that a substitute teacher by the name of John T. Scopes was formally charged with violating the Butler Act, which outlawed teaching the theory of evolution in Tennessee public schools. Now, the ensuing trial quickly turned the sleepy town of Dayton, Tennessee, into an international media circus as two of the most renowned American litigators of the era showed up to argue the case. Three-time Democratic presidential candidate and former Secretary of State William Jennings Bryan stood for the prosecution, and the defense was handled by renowned civil liberty crusader Clarence Darrow, who had unsuccessfully defended infamous teenage thrill killers Leopold and Loeb only the previous year. Now, although Scopes was eventually found guilty and ordered to pay a fine of $100, the verdict was subsequently overturned on appeal due to a legal technicality, and the charges were dismissed. Now, a century may have passed since the so-called Scopes monkey trial, and the scientific community has amassed a veritable mountain of research supporting the theory of evolution, but the battle between science and faith still rages on, and although it's safe to say that no amount of hard scientific data is going to be enough to convince some people, you lobotomites can rest easy knowing that I have personally unearthed incontrovertible proof that your wretched species evolved from lesser primates. So sit back, relax, and prepare to feast thy puny human ears upon the missing links.

Radio Free Transylvania, broadcasting live on CJSW in Calgary and pre-recorded on both Radio Laurier in Waterloo and on CILU in Thunder Bay. I am your host, the one and only Baron Mark von Frankenstein, the 13th. And we open tonight's show up with Driving Me Insane from The Missing Links. After that, we had You Make It from The Remedials. Night Chill right there in the middle with one called Pestilence, which we followed up with The Smugglers doing Babe. And we just heard The Saints doing a track called Wild About You, which was a cover of a tune originally written and performed by the very same Missing Links that graced the top of the show. You got all that? Good. And speaking of Saints, it's time for all you wastewites out there in Radio Land to fall upon thy puny human knees and beg for a little divine intervention, because today is the feast of 13th century French hermit Saint Gerard of Lunel, who was born into a wealthy noble family, but gave all that up to live in a dank and dingy cave with only his brother Ephrenod to keep him company. Now, according to legend, the duo once found themselves trapped underground due to flash flooding, but they avoided certain death from starvation by eating bread that was provided by snakes. Saint Gerard of Lunel is considered the patron saint of headaches, because he suffered from a really bad one right before he died. But don't worry, I'm fairly certain that most of you morons will survive this next onslaught from Castle von Frankenstein's legendary vinyl vault. But you might want to grab some aspirin just the same, because here comes Headache City with one called Teenage Grease.

When was the last time a movie froze you to your seat, made your palms sweat, quickened your pulse? Cat-O-Nine-Tails really does the job. National General Pictures presents Cat-O-Nine-Tails, from the same masters of tension who paralyzed audiences with Bird with the Crystal Plumage, the picture that out-psychoed Psycho. Cat-O-Nine-Tails, starring Carl Malden, James Franciscus, and Catherine Spock. It's nine times more suspenseful than Bird with the Crystal Plumage. Cat-O-Nine-Tails. Rated GP. All ages parental guidance.

0: drugs are very good.
1: I think I'll try some of this.
0: This hallucinogen has very interesting properties. I believe I'm coming into contact with that cosmos. Oh no! I'm starting to blow my mind. Something's happening. I don't know what's happening anymore. I'm losing control. I believe I require medical help. My brain soaks up vibrations as we.

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1: You are listening to Radio Free Transylvania, and that was Paisley Brainbolts of the Mind from No Fun. Before that, we had the Vicious Cycles doing Time Riders. Come on, baby, from the Trash Women. And we opened that set up with Headache City doing Teenage Grease. My name is Baron Mark von Frankenstein XIII, and I may have just treated your puny human eardrums to the kind of savage pummeling normally reserved for Tokyo when Godzilla's in town. But it only pales in comparison to what I've got in store for you in the second half of tonight's show. So you better say your prayers and brace yourselves, because the time has come to bow before your insect idol. Ah!

listening to Radio Free Transylvania live on CJSW in Calgary and pre-recorded on a bunch of other stations in parts unknown. My name is Baron Mark von Frankenstein, the 13th, and we just heard Lie, Lie, Lie from WIX out of Hungary way back in 1983. On top of that, we had the Kidnappers with Talk to You, Baby. Nomi Noma from the Wipers, Busy Signals doing Do What You Want. And we opened that set up with Insect Idol from Calgary's own Vaughn Zippers. And speaking of insects, it's time to break out the bug spray, because I'm about to unleash an entomological news flash from the Radio Free Transylvania Science Desk! Ah, that's right, lobotomites! Those lowly, creepy, and crawly members of the animal kingdom tend to receive very little sympathy from all but the most diehard animal rights activists. And up until quite recently, the scientific community asserted that insects were not capable of feeling pain in the same way as vertebrates. So you didn't need to feel bad for squashing them. Now, of course, things might not be quite so simple, because other research has shown that despite having rudimentary nervous systems, insects are capable of the kind of sophisticated behavior normally associated with higher life forms, including stuff like associative learning and context-sensitive decision-making. And some groundbreaking new findings from a team of evolutionary biologists working out of Australia's University of Sydney suggest that bugs might be able to feel pain after all. According to a study published a couple of days ago in the Proceedings of the Royal Society B, the aforementioned researchers took 80 common house crickets of the genus Achita domesticus and scorched their antennas with a heated probe, then observed their subsequent behavior. And when compared to crickets in a control group, the test subjects spent significantly more time grooming the affected appendages, thus appearing to demonstrate that they were aware they had been injured. Now, this implies that insects are capable of feeling pain, or at least something quite like it, despite the fact that their crude brains and nervous systems don't seem up to the task. This not only calls into question all previously held notions regarding insect nervous systems, but also raises some uncomfortable ethical questions about the nature of such experiments in the first place. I'm gonna get the last set of the show rolling with one from a bunch of wastoids who know exactly what I am talking about. Oh, here comes the Humpers with a little ditty they like to call Insect Liberation. Ah!

0: These women have just seen their doctor. Dr. Death. He stalks the city through the dark of night.
1: I think somebody's coming toward my apartment.
0: He has powers more terrible than any man who ever lived. Don't answer your doorbell.
1: What do you want?
0: It may be Dr. Death making a house call. Rated R, restricted. Under 17, not admitted without parent.

track called High Babies, Low Babies off their brand new National Anthem LP that is available on Goner Records. On top of that, we had Nobody Loves Me from The Letters, Mascara Nights with Want, Need, Love, and we opened that set up with Insect Liberation, courtesy of The Humpers. And it's time for me to crawl back into the crypt from whence I came. But I don't want you wastoids out there in Radio Land to go and do anything hasty. Oh no! The fun is just getting started here on CJSW. If you go to bed now, you'll miss out on a brand new episode of Simpsons Diversity Index, so don't touch that dial. And be sure to tune in to CJSW 90.9 FM to hear the continuing saga of Radio Free Transylvania next Monday night at 11 p.m. But most importantly of all, don't none of you revolting sacks of excrement dare forget that I am Mark von Frankenstein, and you are not!

Yeah. This is intense. Take a sit down. It's been a rough day, hasn't it? Don't worry. I got you now. It's time for a little relaxation. Oh, just take a nice deep breath.

0: 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Although be careful, you might get addicted. We're just that good.
1: Daddy, what are you doing down there? It sounds so, sensual. It better be PG.
2: In a minute, Mom. Gosh. You never let me do anything.
1: Well, maybe if you clean up this mess once in a while, it looks like a dirt pile down here. So please, can you clean your room and then continue with your little radio show, okay?
2: I will.

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Expect a cross-section of urbane, electrical, bluesy, soulicious, groovy species in this diverse cartograph.

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The city of Calgary is also home to the Métis Nation of Alberta, Region 3.

To calculate the Simpson's index for a particular area, that area must first be sampled. Expect a cross-section of urbane, electrical, bluesy, soulicious, groovy species in this diverse cartograph.

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Now I'm farming, it's awful, baby, don't you hear me call? Now believe me, honey, I know it's taxing. If I could, I would, I probably should stop by this constant asking, cause the last thing that I need is this infinite basking. We humans are extremophiles, this habitat of consciousness, it horrifies.

0: I spread through the earth that I made up. 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The hump of a flow at the edge of my senses are gone. Instead, I take off. I'm a sparkle, I'm a mark, I'm a remarkable, a part of a recyclable particle. Show where I go, I don't know, through the gradient flow. Well, born with a leap, we're shipping, we go now. Look at that. What did that? Look at that.
1: Look at that.
0: What did that? Look at that.
1: Look at that.
0: What did that? Look at that. It laugh and go just like that.
1: Look at that.
0: What did that? Look at that. It laugh and go just like that.
1: Look at that.
0: What did that? Look at that. Can't do nothing about that. It like that.

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Just let it go. Hello. Good morning. CJSW listener, we meet again. My name is Russ, and I am here to open up the Crossroads Cafe. 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And online, live, and as a podcast later, CJSW.com. Thank you so much for being here, for joining me. Won't you come on in here to the cafe? We got plenty of stuff on the menu. And, you know, since we're just getting started here, I recommend, I mean, it's the best thing to have first thing in the morning. If you want to start off with a hearty, healthy breakfast, why not, huh? A little pie and ice cream.

pint ice cream. No better way to start the day at the Crossroads Cafe than pie and ice cream. But since we're here, we might as well introduce ourselves. And so tell me, who are you?

How about that? A little sugar rush to start the day. 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Maybe your day's ending or just beginning. Whatever it is, that was Waylon Jennings. And may I borrow some sugar from you? A tale of a guy, Waylon, going next door and asking to borrow some sugar. Do people still do that? Is that still a thing? If you run out of sugar, you go next door and say, excuse me, do you have any sugar I could borrow? And then what do? You bring it back later? Pie and Ice Cream was the song before that. That's how you begin. That's how you start a day. That is the breakfast of champions. If you want to get going the right way, get yourself a little pie and ice cream. Now, I'll be honest. I've tried to cut down on the sugar intake. I no longer try, you know, I try not to have sugar drinks. I used to have sugar in my coffee and the teas and all that kind of stuff. But, you know, yes, okay, that's something. I did it. Yay, I don't have sugar in my drinks. But, you know, chocolate bars and ice creams and still, I'm still not really sugar-free. Can you go sugar-free? I've heard people do it, so maybe it's possible. There's fructose, which is the good sugar, and sucrose, which is the bad sugar, apparently. So stick to the fructose if you can. Try to avoid the sucrose, but sometimes you just need a little sugar rush, you know, a little inspiration.

the way it goes. This world didn't give it to me. That was the one, the only, Shirley Caesar here at the Crossroads Cafe. And Charlotte Cornfield sang a song before that called Before. That is from the new album from Charlotte Cornfield called Hurts Like Hell. I wonder what that album's about. Some good songs, though. That Before, that's a good one. And if you were here 10 minutes ago, Lone Justice sang a song called Inspiration. That's what we need, you know, get going. Maybe a little inspiration sometimes, a little push, a little shove. Speaking of inspiration, it's nice to get out and see a movie. Get inspired to, I don't know, see a movie. We went to a movie last night. It was actually a long time since I've been to a movie. My wife and I, we got to see, it was called Pressure. It's about a meteorologist who helped save D-Day. He made sure they postponed it to the next. Well, I don't want to give it away. I think I did. But anyway, it was nice to get out to a movie. And it was this sound of through Where She Works. We got some tickets. So, and it was a premiere screening. So it was, I'm not sure if it was a result or there was members of the Navy there. And so that was awesome. And there was no commercials before the movie. It just started. We had the movie, start time was 7. Movie started at 7. Bang, nothing. None of that stuff anymore. Used to be, the, you know, 20 minutes of trailers and ads and commercials. And I heard somewhere, read somewhere, saw something that they were trying to crack down a little bit on that, sort of ease up on the ads before the movies, getting kind of ridiculous. Not sure if that's what happened or if it was just because it was a special screening. You had to get tickets to win tickets to get in. But it was nice to get out and see a movie. You know what I noticed too? Popcorn. People love the popcorn when they go to a movie. Everyone loves the popcorn. There's a lot of popcorn going on, but that popcorn, that stuff's highly addictive, man. That stuff's like crack. They're popcorn. They're popping it back. The buttered popcorn, whoo, boy. Not only that, everybody kind of eats it before the movie's even started. It's already done. Good thing there wasn't any trailers. Some people had a little left for the movie because they were, you know, timing it for the trailers, but whew, that popcorn, stay away. I was talking about sugar earlier in the show, and that buttered popcorn, that'll do you every time. You already know that, though, right? You already know. You already know. This is Tracy Miller, Crossroads Cafe.

0: made here at the Crossroads Cafe. And you already know, was the song before that, just a few minutes ago from Tracy Miller. Yeah, you already know. You know those growing pains. That's what it is. You know, we're all about life's lessons, right? That's what it is. Live and learn. You got to learn. You got to see. You keep learning. We're learning all the time. So that's what it's all about there. Kaylee Jade, by the way, that's a new song, Growing Pains, from The Great Unknown. The new album from Kaylee Jade. She is an award-winning singer, songwriter, actor, and multidisciplinary artist based in Edmonton, Alberta. So she's got a lot of discipline. So check her out. Kaylee Jade, The Great Unknown, out now. Right now, I think it's time we mellow down easy here at the Crossroads Cafe with Carrie Bell.
1: Jump, jump here. Jump, jump down. Jump, jump, jump. Very well. Did you

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There he is, John Michael Lind, and Going Nowhere Slow here at the Crossroads Cafe. John Michael Lind, he's out of Armstrong, British Columbia. It's where he calls home. That's a nice little town between Salmon Arm and Vernon there in the central interior of BC. They got a good Dairy Queen there. If you ever want to go get it. I mean, is there a bad Dairy Queen? I don't know. But anyway, there's a good one there in Armstrong. And that's from Lightning Rod, the new album from John Michael Lind. Some new folky country stuff here on CJSW. And if you were here listening to this program 8 minutes ago, thank you for that, by the way. Merci beaucoup. And I had a song on the show called Love It or Leave It from Asaph Avidan, who is a singer I've just kind of recently discovered within the last month or so. And that was song was from an album called Different Pulses, which came out back in 2012 or 2013, I believe it was. So it's it was a while ago, which always when I do something like that, discover an artist that has an album that's been out for over 20 years, or at least 10 years, I say myself, that's a long time. I wonder, you know, what where have I been all this time? Either way, wherever you go, whatever you do, if you're going to send me something, well, how are you going to send it?

That was Secondhand Love from me and my friend. Me and my friend here at the crossroads. A whole lot of love. And that's it right there. Can't find no other love from the Messiahs of Glory before that. And Send You Love from Cat Clyde. That was it. Three songs in a row with a whole lot of love. Can you feel the love? I'll tell you, what the world needs now is love. Sweet love. Now, me and my friend, they are an outfit from Calgary here. The new album is called Help Ourselves. You should check it out. It's online because, well, everything's online these days. So it's some pretty cool tunes from me and my friends here. This is, of course, the Crossroads Cafe on CGSW. As always, thank you for hanging out, for listening in. Either 90.9 FM or CGSW.com. You're listening of choice. Either way you do it, it's always much appreciated. So I actually, well, I got a question for you. You got a cigarette? Oh, it's okay. Don't worry about it. I got one right here. In fact, this is my last cigarette from Ray Spoon.

Now that's either a great promotion for smoking cigarettes or a word of caution. I don't know because I don't speak French fluently or any of that sort of thing. That was Jacques Higelin with Cigarette here at the Crossroads Cafe. And Ray Spoon with a song called Last Cigarette before that. Just thought, why not throw out a couple of songs for the cigarette? It is a thing that is it's been frowned upon for some time, which is, you know, deservedly so. Smoking, not even disputedly, is bad for you. It's not a healthy thing to do. But hey, you know, if you want to smoke, I don't smoke cigarettes, so I can't judge. I can't really smell it, though. It's one of those gets me, bothers me a little bit, but that's, you know, there's a lot of people that do still smoke. You know, it just sometimes amazes me when I think about how much smoking was happening back in the day, as I say. Like, there used to be a time when you could smoke in restaurants, and then there was like a smoking and a non-smoking section. So like as if that did anything. But now, of course, that's frowned upon. But still, you know, a lot of people smoke. And there's even, I saw not long ago, something about, you know, the social media. It always goes back to that. People, there's social media accounts where you can go on showing pictures of people holding smoking a cigarette. Famous people, actors, musicians, artists, things like that. People having a smoke, having a dart. Because, you know, it's still around. And it looks kind of cool. And, you know, quite frankly, that's how cigarettes were marketed to begin with. They look cool. If you go to the TV shows sponsored by cigarettes back in the 50s, all actors would be smoking cigarettes. So there you go. The Mighty Cigarette. Couple of songs for you. Now a song for the rose, or is it the briar at the cafe?

Thank you. Thank you very much. Nice crowd. Good crowd. Good to see you all. By the way, yes, we do have a piano here at the Crossroads Cafe, and it sounds like this.

Yeah. Smooth sailing. That was Lucky Peterson here at the Crossroads Cafe. And that was it. Yes, talking about smooth. We're taking it easy. We're sailing smooth. And if let me explain what happened here. The last 10, 11 minutes, something like that, we played three songs. The first one was called The Rose or The Briar. Second, You Brought the Sunshine. And then the third, Smooth Sailing. Because that's it. It's coming up roses. We're bringing the sunshine. Smooth sailing from here on, positive affirmation. That's what it's all about here, the Crossroads Cafe. Sometimes, maybe it's not. But nonetheless, that's what that was, because we're bringing the sunshine on the radio. Sometimes you can't see the sunshine, but you can hear the sunshine, and maybe then that you can feel the sunshine. Nothing wrong with a little sunshine. If you can't feel the sunshine right now, then apologies are mine. This is Chris Pico, and this is the Crossroads Cafe on CJSW.

There they are, Reverend Dave and the Sin Eaters. Oh, love of mine, here at the Crossroads Cafe. Yes, right here on CJSW. And there was a song that played just before that. If you were here, that's awesome. Right on. Thank you. Apologies Are Mine from Chris Pico. So we had Apologies Are Mine. We had Oh, Love of Mine. Right there is an example of the word mine used for the same context, for the same thing, for the same reason. Mine. But it's a very versatile word, mine. Do you realize that? Of course, you have a mine, like say a mine in the water, where if you hit it, it could cause damage. That's a mine. Then you have a mine in the ground, as in working in a coal mine. That's a mine. And then, of course, you have mine, all mine. Whether it's mine, it's a mine, or it's a mine, it's yours too. Does that make any sense? I don't know. It's feeling kind of strange here at the

Wow. I'm feeling that right now. I may not have it all together. Honestly, it's that kind of morning. That was the Harpoonist here at the Crossroads Cafe. Strange kind of feeling before that. You know, sometimes feeling strange. May not have it all together. It's just how it goes. You got to get through it. We're doing okay. We're doing fine. And it's a beautiful day. 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Thank you, as always, for listening. That brings my time to a close. Solar Power is on the way, hosted by Miss Cherry. So we close with Clover County. This is Whiskey Cherry, the Crossroads Cafe. It's a-

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1: BBC News with Danielle Yawovietska. Iran's Revolutionary Guard have said they have the right to retaliate against violations of the ceasefire after the US carried out renewed airstrikes on Iranian missile sites and mine-laying boats. They also said their air defense units had shot down a US drone and fired at a fighter jet that entered Iranian airspace. Azadeh Moshiri reports from Delhi.
2: It's hard to get to grips with the state of play right now, given that these strikes that the United States is calling defensive ones happened hours after Iranian negotiators reportedly arrived in Doha to further negotiations. Marco Rubio did signal some optimism about a potential for progress in the negotiations in the next few days. And then on top of that, you have what's happening in parallel. Prime Minister Benjamin Netanyahu of Israel saying that Israel would intensify strikes against Hezbollah in Lebanon. And it's worth remembering that Iranian officials, they connect these two conflicts. They see them as deeply intertwined.
1: Health officials in Gaza say that at least five people have been killed in an Israeli strike that hit a refugee camp in the centre of the Palestinian enclave. Medics and residents in the Maghazi camp say an Israeli drone fired a missile as people were confronting an anti-Hamas militia group. A train has collided with a school minibus in Belgium, killing four people, including two children aged 12 and 15. The bus driver and another adult were also killed. The accident happened at a level crossing outside Buchenhout in East Flanders. Aruna Iyengar has more details.
3: The barriers apparently were down and the traffic lights were on red, and CCTV footage shows that the level crossing was closed at the time of the accident. A spokesperson for the Belgian Railways said that the collision took place at 8 o'clock. They've said that they do not know how the accident could have happened.

0: the investigation is for the police and the public prosecutor's office to investigate, and he said that they're cooperating with that investigation.
1: Britain's Prime Minister Keir Starmer has said his government will put together a game-changer policy to take on social media giants to protect children. He pledged to do so very quickly. Our health editor is Hugh Pym.
2: The Academy of Medical Royal Colleges says any decision about banning social media for under-16s is up to the government, but its submission explains that the profession's concerns about the health impact of unfettered exposure to tech and devices on children and young people rank alongside smoking. The document cites as examples the physical and mental health problems caused by watching extreme violence online. The Academy says there should be guidance for doctors and other health staff on how to spot any inappropriate or unhealthy use of social media and online content.
1: You're listening to the latest world news from the BBC. Senegal's parliament has elected the sacked Prime Minister Ousmane Sonko as its new speaker, giving him a powerful platform to challenge the president. Mr. Sonko's predecessor stepped down on Sunday to make way for his ally. Mr. Sonko was unexpectedly removed from office by President Bassirou Diomaye Faye last week. Relations between the two men had been deteriorating for months, with Mr. Sonko openly criticising the president for his handling of Senegal's debt problems. The military governor of Ituri province in the Democratic Republic of Congo, the epicentre of the current Ebola outbreak, has likened the struggle to contain the virus to a war which they lack resources to fight. Johnny Laboya and Kashama called for health officials to step up efforts to prevent Ituri descending into catastrophe. The son of the founder of the Mango clothing empire, who was arrested a week ago over his father's death, has dismissed the accusation of murder. In a letter to Mango staff, Jonathan Andik calls the allegation serious, unjust and unfounded. He says he's stepping down as vice president to focus on his legal defence. The boss of the company that runs Starbucks in South Korea has made a second public apology over a controversial ad campaign that appeared to mock the 1980 massacre of pro-democracy protesters. Jung Yong-jin, the chairman of Shinsegae, the parent company of Starbucks Korea, bowed three times and pleaded forgiveness on television after a public backlash and boycott of the coffee chain. Mr. Jung said the blame lay solely with him.
3: I take it very seriously the fact that many people felt deep pain and anger because of Starbucks Korea's inappropriate marketing campaign. Regardless of the reasons, the responsibility I bear for the hurt caused to the people is not something I take lightly. I will make no excuses. I am solely responsible for the matter. It is my fault.
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Feeling free this morning with back-to-back meditations from the help of Ari Lennox and Grounded at the Top, gently followed by Mariba and her track, Get Free, saying, not trying to get by, just trying to get free. We love it. What a morning mantra to kick off your day with the show that is Solar Power. It is time to rise and smile with your Tuesday morning soundtrack. Thank you so much for being here. Shortly after 7, I'm your girl, your radio love, Miss Cherry, but I'm not alone today. After our first little music break, I will introduce my team, my friends, the crew. Last week, we were talking about, you know, some post-long weekend vibes. This week, we have a little surprise in store for you. It is the queen of rap singing, Miss Lauryn Hill's birthday today. She turns 51 years young, and we're going to do an entire deep dive. You know, last month, we did Prince, and you loved it so much. We're like, let's just keep this going. So today, Miss Lauryn Hill, we celebrate you and all the things that she has contributed to. So from her debut and only solo album that really just redefined hip hop, The Miseducation of Lauryn Hill, we're going to do a deep dive, share some stories, share some songs. Thank you for being here and being part of the show until 10 o'clock this morning. Why don't we kick off with one of my favorite songs from her album? Here is Tell Him on Solar Power.

0: Okay, let's go. SZA, if you didn't even recognize her voice, it's okay because barely did I. Taking us back to 2014, one of Miss Lauryn Hill's inspos. She's one of her biggest fans, I should say, SZA, with Hijack from her third EP in 2014 titled Z, taking us into our Miss Lauryn Hill tribute show. Welcome to the show.
1: Happy birthday, Miss Lauryn Hill.
2: Happy birthday.
0: Yes.
1: Thank you, blessing the world with beautiful art.
0: For eternity, literally. Will she ever make another album?
1: She doesn't need to.
2: When you hit it, the one-hit wonder, and it's still going today?
0: That's oh my God, I think she defined one-hit wonders. Mm-hmm. Like, not even, you can't even call it one-hit wonder.
1: It's not even a one-hit wonder. It's like, you know those parents that have one kid and they're like, this kid's perfect.
0: Yes, thank you.
1: Like you, Priscilla.
0: I'm glad you picked that up.
2: Only child.
0: What? No, don't let me start talking about Drake. I know you've seen the memes.
2: That's good.
0: Bringing it back to Lauryn Hill.
1: Bring it back.
0: That is what her album did for the music industry. Mm. And it's what we're talking about today on this show. Yes. Welcome to the show. Thank you for waking up with us. This is Solar Power. I'm Miss Cherry.
1: I'm Bethel.
2: And I'm Malika.
0: And we're here with you until 10 o'clock this morning. Already halfway through the first hour of the show. Coming to you live from CJSW 90.9 FM, the cool kids station at the University of Calgary campus, sitting on Treaty 7 territory, where we get to work, live, play. Also, thanks to Luke Strugmart for making it possible for us to do shows like this. Mm-hmm. We had such a fun time doing a Prince tribute show last month in April.
1: Fun. Yes.
2: That was so good.
0: Today, May 26th, is Miss Lauryn Hill's birthday. So he said,
1: let's
2: cue her up. Cue Miss Lauryn up. Lauryn after Lauryn after Lauryn after SZA after Lauryn.
0: Exactly.
1: We're committed to the game. Yes, we're really excited to share a bunch of music with you, including lots of Lauryn Hill's like beauties, but also just the inspiration that she has bestowed on so many people, so many Canadian artists, so many artists from around the world. So it's really exciting just to, you know, deep dive when we were doing these music selections.
0: Yeah. So we heard, so speaking of Lauryn Hill after Lauryn after SZA after Lauryn, SZA actually went to the same high school as Miss Lauryn Hill, Columbia High School in New Jersey. Like, how cool, not at the same time, obviously.
2: They were riding grade 11 together, hand in hand.
1: That's so cool. I feel like there's something about the walls of certain schools that produce greatness.
0: And it's in the walls. It's actually in the walls. I believe it. I don't know what's going on in New Jersey.
2: Yes.
0: But those walls produced the entire Fugees group. Like, that's where they met.
1: They met in high school, right?
0: Yes, Lauryn Hill, Pros, and Wyclef, they met in high school, and that's when the Fugees were formed. Like, literally high school. What was I doing in high school?
2: Trying to make it through high school. Yeah.
0: Like, what? Yeah.
2: That's amazing.
0: Like, you're not wrong, Bethel. You're not wrong. There's some science to what you're talking about.
1: There's some science to it.
0: So good. So, yeah, we're going to... That's just one little tidbit of information. Mm-hmm. We're going to sprinkle some gems throughout this show. We also heard in that set some J. Cole. He continues to name Lauryn as an artistic influence for him. He sampled her track, Forgive Them Father, from the solo album we've been talking about on his project, Cool Summer. But the song that we heard was actually sampled from Zion from the same project, Can I Holla At Ya? And it was a little tease because at first he started with her voice, which usually when you sample, like you do, like you at least distort it a little bit.
1: Just
0: kept it the exact same.
1: I mean, it was like his EP days. I loved Truly Yours. Such a good project.
0: So good. And we have Miss Queen to thank for a little bit of the inspiration.
1: Yes, we do.
0: So there we go. If you have any fun facts of your own about Miss Lauryn Hill or any favorite stories, maybe you saw her in Calgary, maybe you saw her in her prime when she did her album or her MTV Unplugged, let us know. 403-220-3991. We would love to hear from you. Like our boy Michael is chiming in saying, good morning. Good morning, Michael. Hope you like some Lauryn Hill because...
2: we got a lot of education on Lauryn Hill today.
0: Right. Yeah, but it's going to be a good time. So stick around. Let's get back into this playlist. Speaking of the group that was formed in high school. Let's get to it. Here is Fugees with Recharge. Let's go.

0: A little Latin-infused inspiration from the likes of one of Miss Lauryn Hill's largest collaborators, Questlove, and the co-founder of The Roots. We heard in that set Lady Tuneyards, Angelique Kidjo with Questlove, a song I never actually heard before.
1: What a vibe.
0: I know. I was like,
1: got me grooving.
0: Let's go.
2: Got the shoulders moving.
0: So good. Anyway, so fun. We need to have like a Tuesday morning dance party. I mean, we do.
1: We
0: personally are dancing in the chairs in the booth at CJSW.
1: We as in Bethel,
2: Malika.
0: And I'm Miss Cherry.
1: Yes.
0: We are the we that is bringing you solar power as we do each and every Tuesday from 7 to 10. And today we are doing a deep dive into Miss Lauryn Hill as it is her birthday.
1: Happy birthday to you. Happy birthday to
0: you. Okay, we're
1: singing happy birthday.
2: Miss Lauryn, if you're listening.
1: If you're listening right now.
2: That is all for you. Okay?
0: It's exclusive.
2: Exclusive.
0: You'll never hear it again. Maybe next birthday. She's 51 years young today and has been an icon since she was like 15. Like, just flip those numbers. Like, literally, it's just so crazy. Since high school.
1: Wow.
0: So fun. And yeah, what have we heard so far? We did some Fugees. Of course, that was the first group she was a part of. I heard a little J. Cole earlier, and that's that we heard Questlove, which is a longtime collaborator.
1: Mm-hmm. And then we heard Jazz O.
0: I just threw him in there.
2: I said toss him in.
0: He's just like, he was around the same time
1: that
0: they came out, and he's just also an example of like someone that's like kind of influenced like the game, that genre blending Jazz O. He very much, I don't know if you guys could hear it back or if you were kind of paying attention. He sounds so much like Jay-Z. And he's actually responsible for like putting Jay-Z on his career. And I think Rakim as well. Well, I threw him in there because he's an originator. He's a pioneer. And I just had to switch it up. Just a quick little break from the Lauryn Hill times. But, you know, they around the same time. 90s vibes.
1: Very cool.
0: What we got there? Speaking of cool, we have some shout outs.
1: Yes. I want to shout out one of our show listeners, Mechanical Mike.
0: Let's go.
1: Yes.
0: Is he fixing something? What mechanical?
1: Yes. I think he's a mechanical engineer. We met his friend Chad in the booth during our CJSW office party.
0: Yeah.
1: New office launch party.
0: That's right.
1: Yes.
0: Super cool.
1: And I'm not sure what time you listen, so...
2: We're just going to keep throwing it out there every hour. There.
1: So yeah. We're going to catch you one of these hours.
0: We'll get you. Maybe in the next hour. Maybe in the 9 o'clock hour. We still have 2 hours of a show left for you. 15 minutes left in this block. And we've been talking about some Lauryn Hill influences. Not only has she, because she's from the States.
1: Yes. She's from Jersey. But she's not only influencing the America.
0: That's right. The Americas. She's got some Canadian influence. So we'll sprinkle some of that in the next hour. But first up, we have an Edmonton-bound singer-songwriter, Miss Ruth B., who has shared her admiration for the birthday girl and the queen that we are talking today about, Miss Hill, often performing her songs and praising her vocal delivery and songwriting. And she has a little message that she wants to jam.
3: That thing. I love this. This is my favorite album of all time. Extra jam. Like, give me some more jam. She's pretty much my hero. I mean, I grew up on Lauryn Hill. Miss Education is my favorite album. She did the best job at storytelling and rapping and singing and all of it. I'm so happy right now. This is the best way to start my day.
0: She's so cute. And I love how she starts singing the song. I'm like, I want to hear a cover. Let's go,
1: yes.
0: So coming to us from Edmonton, here is the Miss Lauryn Hill lover herself, Miss Ruth B. with Bad Combination.

0: Shout out to all the Geminis.
1: I love you, Geminis.
2: You'll hear more about them later.
1: Yeah.
2: What in the energy is going on?
0: David Agabula with Gemini. Crooning behind us right there. That's right. What in the energy is going on? I want to know what the energy is going on. So stay tuned, Geminis. And everyone in between. Thank you for making it to almost the 8 o'clock hour of Solar Power here on CJSW 90.9 FM, coming to you from Treaty 7. I'm Miss Cherry.
2: I'm Bethel.
1: And I'm Malika.
0: We out here talking about Miss Lauryn Hill.
2: Yes, we are. Well, yes, we are.
0: And what have we learned so far? Oh my gosh, okay, we still haven't, we kind of talked about this off air, but we'll get into it a little bit more. The fact, again, just that she has made an entire career off of one album.
2: I know.
0: It makes no sense.
2: Like, it makes sense if you make that body of work.
0: No, but it's just so iconic. And like, okay, so we're not going to say an entire career, because she did have Fugees before her solo career. But just the fact that she's literally just been touring this one album for years. Like, it's like
1: decades.
0: And that's why she's so iconic. And that's why we're doing a show about her, because it's like the science. Let's break it down.
1: Mm-hmm.
0: You know? So anyways, Miss Lauryn Hill, we love you. Happy birthday. If you're a fan, well,
1: let us know.
2: Let us know.
1: If you're a fan.
2: If you're a fan. Yeah,
1: don't say a peep.
0: If you're a fan, congratulations.
2: No, bling twice if you're a fan.
1: Yes, exactly.
2: Yep. 403-220-3991. Give her some love. But if you don't want to give her some love, give us some love.
0: Give us some love. Yeah. Like Michael has, Naranda has, saying, loving the morning vibes. Hope you all had a good weekend and got some sunshine.
2: Yeah, did you guys get some sunshine this weekend?
0: Honestly, not enough.
2: Oh, okay. Okay. Okay.
0: Rub it in.
1: Sorry.
0: Oh my gosh. She enjoyed it for us. She enjoyed it for me.
1: Because yes, there you go.
0: I didn't get enough.
1: I was like, you know what? Who would enjoy this right now? Priscilla. Who's not enjoying this? Priscilla. But yeah. Who is? Malika.
2: I think I had too much sun this weekend. Yeah. But.
0: Too much? Is there such thing?
2: Yeah.
1: Yeah.
0: Like heat stroke?
1: It gets you down. Yeah. It takes you out.
0: Heat stroke. Okay. Well,
1: heat stroke.
0: You know, sunblock and drink water. You got this, ladies.
2: But no, we're here now.
0: We're here now bringing the sunshine vibes to you and your ears and your airwaves.
2: Yes.
0: Thank you, Naranda, for those well wishes. And then she got some good sun. She also planted some plants in her community garden and sent some pictures. They're so cute with a little gnome. Garden gnome.
2: We should start a community garden.
0: We'll add it to the list, girl. We got a lot of things.
1: Yeah, you can add it to your list.
0: You start that up, Ethel. You let us know how it goes. We'll be there.
1: Exactly.
2: Yeah, you know, I could say things without any follow up.
0: Naranda wants to be there. Maybe she'll join us.
2: Yeah.
0: Michael also is saying hi, and T saying good morning, saying not me making the Lyft driver pull over so we can get to the radio station 90.9 FM. That is hilarious. Yes, Lyft driver.
2: What?
0: The customer is always right. So hopefully the Lyft driver
2: turned the radio on.
0: Turned the radio station. But
2: oh, okay.
0: They had to pull over just to change. I love the dedication.
2: Dedication's real.
0: Shout out to T-Fanny. Shout out to the Lyft driver. Drive safely.
2: Yes. And shout out to all of y'all. That I know you're listening, mm-hmm. but I know you're not texting in right now, but thank you for tuning in and supporting us. I know you are out there and you are loved. Remember that.
0: Yes, we know you're there. We appreciate you. We love you. I couldn't have said it better myself. Mic drop. 5 minutes away from BBC News, mm-hmm. and then we got some more Lauryn Hill inspired vibes for you as we do a deep dive into this miseducation of Lauryn Hill. But first up, we have Adele, who
2: yes
0: loves her son Lauryn Hill, and she's always talking about how her emotional raw vocal delivery has like delivery. There we go. That's a word. Deliver the word. Deliver the word.
2: You got it.
0: As a driving force behind her own songwriting and her own artistic style. Adele is honestly one of an. I feel like that would be a cool deep dive too.
1: Mm-hmm.
0: I feel like
1: Adele would be cool.
2: Adele is just her voice. Oh, I don't think I've heard a voice like that.
0: No, and like ever. She's just.
1: Again, iconic. Another timeless. Timeless voice.
0: Yeah. So super cool. Let's hear from her. She first saw Miss Hill perform at the young age of 10 years young in Brixton Academy, 1999. And we love it. They've never done a collab. That would be a sick collab.
1: That'd be also a sick collab.
2: Like, wow. Yes. Yes.
0: Come on, Miss Lauryn Hill. Are you taking these notes?
1: Yeah. We got something for you.
0: I'm gonna send this episode to her team. Now, let's get into some Adele, and then we'll hear some BBC news, and then we'll meet you on the other side of this break. Here's Adele from her latest album titled 30, one of my favorite songs, and probably one of her more like up tempo songs that she's ever released outside of her ballads. Here is Cry Your Heart Out.

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1: BBC News with Danielle Yawovietska. Iran's Revolutionary Guard have said they have the right to retaliate against violations of the ceasefire after the US carried out renewed airstrikes on Iranian missile sites and mine-laying boats. In Qatar, Iranian officials are continuing to discuss a possible deal with the US. Here's James Landale.
2: The ceasefire between the US and Iran has become even more fragile. American commanders said they attacked missile launch sites and mine-laying vessels in southern Iran in an act of self-defense. The Iranian Revolutionary Guard said they had a legitimate right to retaliate against what they considered a breach of the truce and claimed they had shot down a US drone. Iran's supreme leader, Mujtaba Khamenei, whose health and whereabouts remain unclear, issued a message on social media saying there was no longer any safe place for US forces in the Gulf and the region would no longer be a shield for American bases.
1: The Israeli military has intensified airstrikes across Lebanon after the Prime Minister Benjamin Netanyahu said his country was at war again with Hezbollah. The Lebanese National News Agency said 12 people were killed in overnight strikes on the town of Mashgara. Yolande Nell reports.
3: Israel says it's attacking Hezbollah in self-defense as the Iran-backed armed group continues to launch explosive drones at its soldiers in southern Lebanon and Israeli civilians across the border. The Israeli military says its latest strikes targeted Hezbollah weapons depots, command centers, observation posts and other infrastructure. Residents of Nabatea in southern Lebanon have been warned to leave ahead of planned attacks there. Last night, the Israeli Prime Minister Benjamin Netanyahu said he'd told the Israeli military to press harder on the gas pedal to deal with Hezbollah.
1: Health officials in Gaza say at least 5 people have been killed in an Israeli strike that hit a refugee camp in the centre of the Palestinian enclave. Medics and residents in the Maghazi camp say an Israeli drone fired a missile as people were confronting an anti-Hamas militia group. Britain's Prime Minister Keir Starmer has said his government will put together a game-changer

0: policy to take on social media giants to protect children. Earlier, Britain's top doctors said social media ranked alongside smoking as a threat to the health and well-being of young people. Ellen Room's son died aged 14 after taking part in a viral TikTok challenge.
1: I absolutely think it is a product, and just like any other product, I was reading yesterday actually about Peloton bikes. Peloton bikes were removed because children were injuring themselves on it. Now, they weren't even dying, they were injuring, and the product was removed and then before it was released back into the market. Why are we not doing that with social media? It is a product. Let's remove it. They can make it safe. It needs to be the technology companies that make it safe. And then when it's safe, we can consider giving it back.
0: World News from the BBC. The chairman of the oil giant BP has been removed less than a year into his job. A BP statement spoke of serious concerns related to governance and conduct. A senior BP independent director said the board had been surprised and disappointed to learn of governance oversight and conduct issues it deemed unacceptable and had taken decisive action against Albert Manifold. BP shares also fell by 6%. A train has collided with a school minibus in Belgium, killing four people, including two children aged 12 and 15. The accident happened at a level crossing outside Buchenhout in East Flanders. Aruna Iyengar reports.
2: Pictures in Belgian media show a white minivan lying on its side near the tracks, its front badly crumpled. The van was carrying seven pupils with special needs to school. Two of the teenagers, an adult accompanying them, and the van's driver were all killed. Another two students were badly injured. A spokesman from the railway operator Infrabel said CCTV footage showed the barriers at the level crossing were down and traffic lights were red, so it's not known how the van ended up on the tracks. The train driver reportedly applied the emergency brake but was unable to avoid the collision.
0: The military governor of Ituri province in the Democratic Republic of Congo, the epicentre of the current Ebola outbreak, has likened the struggle to contain the virus to a war which they lack resources to fight. Johnny Luboya Nkashama called for health officials to step up efforts to, as he put it, prevent Ituri descending into catastrophe. Prosecutors in Germany say a prominent actor and presenter accused of spreading fake AI-generated sexualized images of his TV star ex-wife is now also under investigation for alleged domestic violence. The claims against Christian Ullmann by his former wife Colleen Fernandez sparked a national outcry and protests in several cities. BBC News.
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Okay, we're getting there. At least I had a chunk. Okay, it's how I choose to live.

0: Yes, applause, applause all around for Miss Lauryn Hill and that track.
1: Hey, off of that track, that was from the MTV Plugged 2.0, doing a deep dive of Miss Lauryn Hill. You know, we all know the miseducation, but I came up across this live, fully live album, and that was released in 2002. And you know, one of the songs I get out that I put in is a raw and defiant anthem about breaking free from the mental, social, and industry oppression. Lauryn Hill, like we said, is a just powerhouse, and her a big thing of hers is showing the freedom for their deepest desires, and that just shows through her music. So if you haven't listened to it, I would highly, highly check out the MTV Unplugged fully live. It was just, yeah, I wanted to take it back, almost that acoustic kind of version of it. So that is why I kind of put it this one in too, and it's just, she can do no wrong in my eyes.
0: No, 100%. I'm glad that you added that. I was trying to find a song from that album because that was literally the only other thing that she released. And I could not decide. I was like, oh, man. Well, because it's like a fully live album.
1: Yeah.
0: And I was like, oh, man. Because she does some covers. I forget of what tracks. But I'm like, oh, which one do you pick? So I'm glad that you were able to find that from there. Because that was literally her only other basically project.
1: Absolutely. And it's so different from Miss Education. So I loved that she is again showing the variety that she has. And like you said, she does do a couple covers. I did put a song in. It wasn't from her, but it is Bob Marley's So Much Things to Say. Again, I kept trying to add music, and then I was like, okay, I can't add. I wanted to do actually the whole segment from this album, but then I was like, let me get a little more creative and bring other songs in. So that does happen. And that one was released, MTV Unplugged was released on May 7th in 2002. So that was also released the same month as her birthday. And so that I thought that was a little tribute. But again, like we kind of talked off air, you were saying too, it just centers around her religion, personal growth, mental health, and the abuse of authority. So Lauryn Hill, like you said earlier, is sprinkling in her religion a lot in it, and I think it's beautifully poetic because it's calm in a way of showing it, but it's very real when she brings it up. Like you're like, okay, I know she's talking about her religion here, but it's not in your face. It's just her own definition of it and her personal journey with it as well,
0: which I think is why it's so relatable and like why she is so relatable and why she is like your favorite artist, like your favorite artist's favorite artist.
1: Yes,
0: like, you know what I mean. Like she is on so many people's. Just my favorite album of all time. Like, just she's just so iconic. So I'm so happy that you threw that one in there.
1: Thank you.
0: We still have so many. You just talk about Bob Marley. We do have some Bob Marley coming up still on deck. We have some other Canadian influences like Miss Alessia Cara, who loves Miss Lauryn Hill. But today is all about Miss L Boogie, Miss Lauryn Hill herself, as we celebrate her 51st birthday today and doing a little bit of a deep dive in and doing it with you, Naranda, Michael. Shout out to Tiffany. Apparently the Lyft driver says hi back. Thank you. We said hi earlier to her Lyft driver, so shout out to the Lyft driver getting her
1: wherever she needs to be.
0: Matt is saying hi and good morning, saying just tuned in to hear we are loved well. Isn't that nice feeling? Wait, what? Just tuned in to hear we are. Oh, when Bethel was like, you are loved.
1: Yeah.
0: So that's as soon as Matt turned it on when we said, you are loved. Yes, you are loved, Matt. Absolutely. Saying a happy Tuesday, soulful amigas. Happy Tuesday back to you. Mechanical Mike texted in.
1: Hey, Mike.
0: Hey, good morning. We appreciate you saying favorite morning show. Oh, come on. Oh my God. We love you.
1: We appreciate that.
0: You make our day. That's so kind. Thank you, Mechanical Mike. You make our day back. Right back to you. Mike, Mechanical Mike, Matt, T-Fanny, and the Lyft driver. And we have one more. Speaking of birthdays, it's not only Miss Lauryn Hill's birthday, but shout out to Finn, who turned 4 today. Aww. Happy birthday.
1: Aw, happy birthday, Finn. That
0: happy
1: is so
0: birthday,
1: cute.
0: Finn. What a cool
1: birthday. What a cool birthday to
0: cool
1: share,
0: birthday.
1: Hey? May 26th. Bethel also will share a little later who also shares a birthday
0: what?
1: With Miss Lauryn Hill when She was doing her little deep dive.
0: Wait, not fair. I want to know. Okay, well, we'll learn later. We'll
1: yeah,
0: later.
1: You will learn. You'll learn.
0: Miss Lauren Hill, whoever Bethel has. And Finn.
1: That's
0: happy
1: so
0: birthday,
1: cute.
0: Finn.
1: Four, what a great age. I love That's four. A great age. They're this so when, sassy and so fun.
0: This is when you start to
1: And
0: like,
1: real.
0: Yeah. You know everything at four.
1: You know everything at four. And you, but you're, there's so much curiosity there, too. And they're just so cute.
0: Yes.
1: And
0: never grow up, Finn.
1: Never grow up, buddy.
0: Happy birthday.
1: From Solar Power. And from Luke's Drug Mart, who we wouldn't be able to do the show without. So we don't know when their birthday is, but we celebrate them every Tuesday because we appreciate you, Luke's Drug Mart.
0: Nice. I love that so much. It's so good. Yes, we do indeed. And because of them, we get to play songs like this next one. Who?
1: Love Jesse.
0: We love so much Jesse Reyes. We love you. Oh my God.
1: I love you.
0: Malik and I, we have some memories of seeing her perform live at the Coca-Cola stage. Oh my gosh.
1: So good.
0: What do you mean? Oh, she's so cool. I can't wait for her to
1: And
0: come
1: I saw
0: back.
1: Her in November as well. Or October.
0: Where?
1: Remember? Palace.
0: Oh, that's
1: Girl,
0: right.
1: Girl, don't say.
0: No, I know you're right. You're right.
1: I was like, I messaged
0: should've
1: four
0: came.
1: Times about it.
0: I know. And I was like, ah, I just saw her.
1: Yeah.
0: I should have came. I should have came. Now I'm mad. Now I'm feeling the FOMO.
1: No.
0: That's okay.
1: But anyways,
0: that's
1: yeah.
0: why we got music. She'll live on.
1: Exactly. You'll see her again. But yes, we're going to get into some Jesse Reyes. Here's Palo Santo giving you a little Lauryn Hill spice infused new era here on Solar Power.
2: Growing up, oof, the Miseducation of Lauryn Hill is one up there for me. That's a masterpiece. It was good for you. And not often are things that are good for you palatable. For example, spinach. Who the fuck likes eating spinach? But that music, that album was spinach for your soul. That was so good, but it was delivered in a way that tasted like steak on a bad day.

0: Our baby girl.
1: Baby girl.
2: Baby girl.
3: Our baby boy, baby person.
2: No.
1: Baby in human, relation
2: baby
1: to
2: baby dog.
1: Baby girl.
2: Baby cat.
1: Wow, we just give it everything the baby names
3: shout
1: today.
3: Shout out to all the babies. Shout out to all the babies.
2: Shout out to all the babes in the world, which is all of our soul listeners.
3: Our soul babes.
2: How you doing, baby?
3: Hey, soul babes. We appreciate you.
2: We appreciate you. Yes,
3: Aretha
2: yes.
3: Franklin with A Rose Is Still a Rose. Wrapping up that set. In that set, we also heard Santana, Miss Lauryn Hill, and CeeLo Green with Do You Like the Way? As we're diving into Malika's picks for our theme.
2: Yes.
1: Welcome to Malika segment.
2: Malika segment.
1: Hey. Thank you.
3: What? Tell us about that song. I feel like there's a story.
1: Yeah.
2: we want the lore.
1: There's not much to it, but I was like, artists don't always just create their own music. They usually help other artists and produce and things like that. So A Rose Is Still a Rose is a song that Lauryn Hill produced and helped write for Aretha Franklin.
3: I am gagged. Oh. I had no idea.
1: Yes.
2: News.
1: Yeah, because not everyone, but typically a lot of them, right, have their own music and things like that. So I'm like, what else songs do we know or that I'm learning that I'd like to learn? And then, of course, our girl Aretha Franklin. I was like, ooh, I haven't actually put an Aretha Franklin song in here ever. So
3: ever.
1: Well, yeah, sorry. Until today. Today has changed that. Ever until now.
3: No, it's so good.
1: So, yes. And then Do You Like the Way was off of just another one where she just co-produced as well. And I just really liked it. So got put in there from the album Supernatural.
3: Let's go. So, little Miss Lauryn Hill love today.
1: Little Miss Lauryn Hill. And as Lauryn Hill is born on May 26th, that also makes Miss Lauryn a Gemini. And so that brings us to the segment of
4: What in the Energy Is Going On.
1: Because what keeps going is energy. And can't the be created zodiac lines. Yes.
2: Can't be created or destroyed.
1: Baby. And like I said, preface, this is just a segment that I like to do for fun, something that I'm interested in. You know, with those questions, people are like, what do you do? Oh, no, I'm going to butcher it. Never mind.
2: You got it.
3: Okay,
2: no,
3: okay. Get it. We support you.
1: Thank you. You just know when you go to like meet people and they're like, so what's a something that you know about but you don't make money from? What do you like? What do you enjoy but you don't make money from? Anyways, astrology and zodiac signs is one of those things for me.
3: This is a great question. I need to do an overhaul of my life. How many things am I doing that I love that I am not making money from? That I should be making money.
2: No. You got it all riled up.
1: I was going to say, but the part of it is too, when you have to start making money from your passions and what you enjoy, it kind of takes it away sometimes. And you have that feeling of like, for me personally, it was like, oh, I have to make money now from this. And then it took the joy of creation out of it. So like, yes, I think it is important to make money from your hobbies and your passions, but there is some of them where it's like, it is strictly a hobby and a passion.
2: For sure. We're going to put a pin in that because I actually want to talk about that later. What in the energy is going on, Gemini season?
1: So I'm going to talk about two energies because we've got a full moon coming up in on Sunday, May 31st, and then we are in Gemini season. So I will talk about Geminis first. So Gemini season is a mutable sign. It is also a air sign. So again, seasons, if you don't know, they are about a month long. So this one runs, everyone's different with the timing. Don't quote me on these anymore. But anywhere from May 20th until June 19th to 20th as well. Yeah, okay. June. Perfect. Okay. Perfect. Geminis are also the sign, like I said, it's an air sign, but also of the like twins. So
2: twins?
1: So it's like it has two heads, basically. Like when you look at the zodiac, it's got two different heads. But basically, it's like the, I don't want to say like the good and bad, but it kind of relates to that. It's like the duality. That's what I'm going to say.
2: Got
1: it's
2: you.
1: A very duality sign. With it being an air sign, they're also so intellectual too. So Geminis actually are very compatible with Aquarius, which is another air sign.
3: Which is so crazy because I know you never really got along with any Geminis until I just really didn't. Until I met my girl Contra. Shout out Contra.
1: Yes. Triple Gemini, by the way.
3: Triple Gemini, crazy. Which is, she's not normal. Shout out to her making new music too, and her sister, Cartel Madras, dropping in June. Get into it.
1: You'll hear it first on Solar Power.
3: Yeah.
1: Yes, Gemini. But they are creatives. And I find that, though, Priscilla, I was going to say back to it, is Geminis, I find, you know, every sign is going to be different in things. But I always say, like, I don't like to use this word, but it's only the way I know how to explain it. But there's, like, the healed versions of a sign and then the unhealed versions, which just means, like, the healed versions are, they're going through their lessons. They're learning their lessons in this lifetime. The unhealed versions are just people who aren't learning their lessons. Mm-hmm. So I think it's just that you've met a lot of unhealed Geminis. And I think the healed ones are just like, and I know I hate
2: any
1: that word.
2: Gemini that knows Priscilla right now.
1: You ain't the right one. You need to heal.
3: You ain't it. If you didn't get a shout out.
1: If you didn't get a shout out, you need to heal yourself.
3: No, but that's fair. I guess that's like to any.
1: And it's to any sign. Absolutely. Yeah. But I just noticed, like, because there's like, you know, those. You know those when people talk about signs and they're like, oh, the, like, even for Leos, like, people would say, like, there's the loyal and the outgoing and the kind sign, but then people are like, oh, there's also the self-centered and, like, craves attention. Like, those both are true, just depends on the healed and like the healing that you've done, in my experience, in my own words. Okay, no science back, but I can if you want, but not today. Great, moving on. So with this, Geminis, they are also a very social sign, though.
2: Okay,
1: they're one of the most social. I would say Geminis and Libras are going to be your most social signs. So like, they can go into a room and typically talk to anybody and have those conversations. So for any sign, you might notice that there's going to be more of a social interactions and social partnerships and friendships going on in the next month. And if it's not, it's an emphasis to maybe highlight those areas, because this is just a great time to do it, as well as it does pair well with our Sagittarius moon. Sagittarius full moon, because Sagittarius is typically are highly optimistic, adventurous, and a freeing energy. Mm-hmm. So think of that energy, bring it into with Gemini, which is being social. So putting yourself out there, going to new events, talking to new people, I think that's the big thing for this next month and for that full moon that's coming up.
2: So this is for everyone. This is not
1: for everyone.
2: Right. So that's
1: absolutely,
2: like, just the energy that's in the air.
1: The energy, exactly.
2: And you know what? It's so interesting, because I feel like even just seasonally that makes sense.
1: Yes.
2: And all that, it's like, it feels like a rebirth from spring and people coming out. And yeah.
1: And the sun, I mean, where we're at, the sun is beaming right now.
2: Exactly.
1: Right?
2: Like this part of the world. Right. Yeah. Yes. So
1: yeah.
2: Why don't you look at that?
1: So yeah, it's just a few things that I will say too, Sagittarius and Gemini kind of combined, it encouraged us to step out of our comfort zone, adapt a broader perspective. Like I said, Geminis are so love intellectual.
2: Yeah.
1: They love being, you know, I was going to say a bad word and then I stopped. So that was my thought process. But they love to be, stimulated in the brain.
2: Yes.
1: So that is to
3: intellectually stimulated.
1: Thank you. Yes, exactly. So that is for your own sake.
3: I don't know what you're going to say. You're going to say,
1: you know, exactly.
3: Yes.
1: You know. If you know, you know.
3: We're adults.
1: Yeah.
3: But not everybody, because Finn just turned 4 today.
1: Yeah. Shout out Finn. Happy birthday.
3: Yeah.
1: So we keep the PG for him today, okay?
3: That's it.
1: Yeah, so just, you know, perspective, broaden your mind, move forward with, you know, your own faith and your trust, and kind of stepping into that. Lastly, I will say is that Sagittarius is usually, not typically, but sometimes can be a quieter energy, so quieter sign, but it does demand energy. So Sagittariuses, I find, are calm, but their energy is big.
2: Mm-hmm.
1: So in the season, you may feel relentless, but also lit up and inspired to cross that finish line to your goals. So if you feel that fire inside, Sagittarius is a fire sign. So if you're feeling that fire in you and you're like, oh, I want to get that goal done, or I have this agenda that I really want to finish off, like, this is a great time to do it, because with the Gemini being intellectual, it's going to stimulate your brain. But then you have that Sagittarius, which is that fire and that go kind of action to help you push yourself over that cross line. So a time to be bold, intentional action rather than just passive waiting.
2: Okay, this is time to put the pedal to the metal. Put your gears.
1: Put it to the metal. Learn something new also, too. If this is a time you've been really like, ooh, again, just scratch that itch. Whatever itch you have, if there's a trip you've been planning, be adventurous, be bold, and just go with intentional action.
2: All
1: so right. Three things I'll leave you with.
2: Perfect.
1: And that is,
4: what in the energy is going on?
1: On and on. And that is how we close this segment. And go bye.
3: We love it, Monica. Mic drop. Take care of yourself. Take care of your energy. Whatever your sign is, air, earth, fire, wind, sparkles. Oh. Make up your own.
2: Glitter.
1: Seriously.
3: Glitter. You do you, and you take with a grain of salt whatever sticks. Well, if it resonates, great. Leave the rest and let the music play.
1: Mm-hmm. Let the music take you.
2: Speaking of.
3: Let the music take you. Next up, we have Bob Marley and the Wailers, where Marley is a family that Miss Lauryn Hill is closely aligned to, because she has a son with Zohan Marley, I believe it is. Bob Marley's son.
2: Oh.
3: But like Bob Marley's actual son. Well, actual. He has a lot of kids. But yeah, Bob Marley's son directs. So that would have been her grandfather-in-law. Her father-in-law.
2: Yeah.
3: Bob Marley would have been Lauryn Hill's father. Yeah.
2: That's her child's grandfather. It's Bob Marley.
3: Correct.
1: That's crazy.
3: So Zion.
1: Yeah.
3: Is the grandchild of Bob Marley. So yeah, Lauryn Hill's son.
2: Okay. We get it. We get it.
3: The Marleys. You know what it is. You know what? That's fine. You know what it is.
2: Google you have it. So much things to say, and guess what this is called?
3: So much things to say. Let's go. I'll solar power. Keep it locked.

0: little hard on the ears there. Miss Janet.
1: It's vibes on vibes.
0: I never heard that remix before of Velvet Rope.
1: Ooh, are those violins? That is a little bit screechy, not gonna lie.
2: Yeah, that was a little.
0: But we love it because Miss Janet teamed up with Vanessa May for that track, Velvet Rope. In that set, also hearing from Fugees alongside Miss Lauryn Hill. Alongside, she's part of the Fugees. Miss Lauryn Hill, why? That's hilarious.
2: I know,
0: Fugees,
2: right?
0: Featuring Miss Lauryn Hill.
2: I know. I was like, but is it because she wanted to keep her name, maybe?
0: No, or? I think that was like after she went solo. So it's like, just so you know. But they have all three of their names by the, like, it's like Fugees, Miss Lauryn Hill, Wyclef, and Praz.
2: Okay.
0: Just to make sure they all got there.
2: Wow.
0: In there. We heard a remix of theirs, though, Fuji La, which was also a remix I haven't heard. So we love to share some deep cuts.
3: We do.
0: At CJSW and on Solar Power. Thank you for tuning in. I'm your girl, Miss Cherry.
1: I'm Bethel.
2: And I'm Malika.
0: We out here, already 2 hours done and dusted, 1 hour to go.
3: Yes.
0: We're going to take you into the last hour of Solar Power.
3: Yes. We will.

0: What does it all mean?
1: What's your SIN number? No, just kidding. Anyway, it's all a numbers game, but we'll get into that. But yes, we have 1 hour left of the show, and we will carry you there. And we hope to meet you on the other side. Don't go anywhere. Let us sort on over to Toronto's own Daniel Caesar, who... He would also make a really good song with Lauren. That would be
2: he would. Honestly, I put the song because he did mention, it was just artists that I was like looking at that had mentioned in interviews or segments that, you know, one of the artists that inspired them is Lauren Hill. But also just his vibe in this song just really gives Lauren Hill too. So that's why.
1: He really does.
2: Yeah.
1: Daniel Caesar taking it. Cyanide. BBC News. Meet you on the other side. Let's go.

0: BBC News with Danielle Yawovetska. Iran's Revolutionary Guard have said they have the right to retaliate against violations of the ceasefire after the US carried out renewed airstrikes on Iranian missile sites and mine-laying boats. In Qatar, Iranian officials are continuing to discuss a possible deal with the US. Here's James Landale.
1: The ceasefire between the US and Iran has become even more fragile. American commanders said they attacked missile launch sites and mine-laying vessels in southern Iran in an act of self-defense. The Iranian Revolutionary Guard said they had a legitimate right to retaliate against what they considered a breach of the truce and claimed they had shot down a

0: US drone. Iran's Supreme Leader, Mujtaba Khamenei, whose health and whereabouts remain unclear, issued a message on social media saying there was no longer any safe place for US forces in the Gulf and the region would no longer be a shield for American bases.
1: The Israeli military has intensified airstrikes across Lebanon after the Prime Minister Benjamin Netanyahu said his country was at war again with Hezbollah. The Lebanese National News Agency said 12 people were killed in overnight strikes on the town of Mashgara. Yolande Nell reports.
2: Israel says it's attacking Hezbollah in self-defense as the Iran-backed armed group continues to launch explosive drones at its soldiers in southern Lebanon and Israeli civilians across the border. The Israeli military says its latest strikes targeted Hezbollah weapons depots, command centers, observation posts and other infrastructure. Residents of Nabatea in southern Lebanon have been warned to leave ahead of planned attacks there. Last night, the Israeli Prime Minister Benjamin Netanyahu said he'd told the Israeli military to press harder on the gas pedal to deal with Hezbollah.
1: Health officials in Gaza say at least 5 people have been killed in an Israeli strike that hit a refugee camp in the centre of the Palestinian enclave. Medics and residents in the Maghazi camp say an Israeli drone fired a missile as people were confronting an anti-Hamas militia group. Britain's Prime Minister Keir Starmer has said his government will put together a game-changer policy to take on social media giants to protect children. Earlier, Britain's top doctors said social media ranked alongside smoking as a threat to the health and well-being of young people. Ellen Room's son died aged 14 after taking part in a viral TikTok challenge.
3: I absolutely think it is a product, and just like any other product, I was reading yesterday actually about Peloton bikes. Peloton bikes were removed because children were injuring themselves on it. Now, they weren't even dying, they were injuring, and the product was removed and then before it was released back into the market. Why are we not doing that with social media? It is a product. Let's remove it. They can make it safe. It needs to be the technology companies that make it safe. And then when it's safe, we can consider giving it back.
1: World News from the BBC. The chairman of the oil giant BP has been removed less than a year into his job. A BP statement spoke of serious concerns related to governance and conduct. A senior BP independent director said the board had been surprised and disappointed to learn of governance oversight and conduct issues it deemed unacceptable and had taken decisive action against Albert Manifold. BP shares also fell by 6%. A train has collided with a school minibus in Belgium, killing 4 people, including 2 children aged 12 and 15. The accident happened at a level crossing outside Buchenhout in East Flanders. Aruna Iyengar reports.
4: Pictures in Belgian media show a white minivan lying on its side near the tracks, its front badly crumpled. The van was carrying 7 pupils with special needs to school. 2 of the teenagers, an adult accompanying them, and the van's driver were all killed. Another 2 students were badly injured. A spokesman from the railway operator Infrabel said CCTV footage showed the barriers at the level crossing were down and traffic lights were red, so it's not known how the van ended up on the tracks. The train driver reportedly applied the emergency brake but was unable to avoid the collision.
1: The military governor of Ituri province in the Democratic Republic of Congo, the epicentre of the current Ebola outbreak, has likened the struggle to contain the virus to a war which they lack resources to fight. Johnny Leboya Nkashama called for health officials to step up efforts to, as he put it, prevent Ituri descending into catastrophe. Prosecutors in Germany say a prominent actor and presenter accused of spreading fake AI-generated sexualized images of his TV star ex-wife is now also under investigation for alleged domestic violence. The claims against Christian Ullmann by his former wife Colleen Fernandez sparked a national outcry and protests in several cities. BBC News.
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0: us into our 9 o'clock hour of solar power with the help of Stretch MI Blue. Stretch and MI Blue.
1: Yes.
0: Could you be? Bethel, tell us about that song. What's the tie-in to Miss L Boogie?
1: Well, I just feel like especially that end of the song and the chorus was just really giving that Lauryn Hill vibe. Mm-hmm. But they're also just like really talented artists that I got to meet in Toronto and curated a show actually back in 2018 with like Stretch on it. And I was actually on Instagram and like he was just on an ad for an event in Toronto and just reminded me of how much I loved his music. And I felt like it really gave that Lauryn Hill storytelling vibe. So I was like, I gotta throw in some Canadian love, but also Toronto love, also East African love, all of the above.
0: All of the love, because that's what Miss Lauryn Hill does. Exactly. She transcends nations and genres, and we love her, and we're celebrating her birthday today. She turns 51 years young, so we've been doing a little bit of a tribute show for her here on Solar Power. Thank you for tuning in at CJSW 90.9 FM, brought to you by Luke's Drug Mart. We got the whole crew with us today.
1: And more.
0: You brought a guest with you.
1: I did. From now, for the next 30 minutes, we're going to have a little interview segment with Ariadna. Hello.
2: Hi. Welcome.
1: Welcome. You're from the Calgary Latin American Film Fest, and it's starting this week, May 29. And this is a new initiative that is going to be an inaugural edition. So it's the first year it's happening, and it'll consist of three public film screenings presented over 3 days at different independent cinemas in Calgary. We're going to learn a little bit more about it today. Hello.
2: Hi.
1: How's it going? This is your first time on radio, hey?
2: Yeah, it is. I'm like, it's so trippy to like listen to myself on the radio.
1: Yeah, it's like listening to your own voice in the headphones. Yeah.
2: Well, thank you for the invite. I'm so excited to be here.
1: Of course. No, and when you reached out about this event and festival a little while ago, I was like, yeah, this is so cool. You should come on air. So I'm glad we could make it happen. And, you know, you seem like a natural already. So no worries about first times. And just to kick this off, I was mentioning a thing that we do here called Cherry Check-In, inspired by the Miss Cherry, Priscilla Cherry herself. And essentially, I wanna ground us and learn how you're doing today. So for anyone that is listening, I'll just quickly explain it to them. So you can either choose and talk about the fruit, so what's going good in your life, what's fruitful. You could talk about the stem, which is what's poking you, what's something maybe that's not going really great. Mm-hmm. Or you could talk about the seed, something you're planting for the future that you're excited about. Mm-hmm. Which one did you want to choose and talk about?
2: I'll talk about the seed.
1: Okay. Yeah.
2: So I just started kind of picking up French again. Okay. And so as any, I guess, like skill, it takes time to kind of cultivate and like practice. And well, I grew up like learning a little bit of French in school, but then I just stopped. So I'm just kind of picking it up again, not focusing too much on like grammar or things that are stressful.
1: Yeah.
2: And even though I don't really think I'm seeing like the results like instantaneously, like just kind of like immediately. Mm-hmm. I feel like it's something I'll see kind of if I keep practicing every single day. So yeah.
1: Yeah.
3: Je vais pratiquer avec toi.
2: Ooh, avec plaisir.
0: Hey!
2: On peut pratiquer.
0: Yeah, on va pratiquer. That's a little French for you guys. Don't worry about it. We'll just travel.
2: Clock it.
1: Don't you worry about it, don't
0: I
1: you?
0: I love it.
1: Shout out to all our French listeners. I know you are out there. I hope you are enjoying. And with that said, you know, you are planting seeds for the future, learning French, and you know, speaking of languages from all around the world, you came in to talk about the Calgary Latin American Film Fest. What is this film fest all about? Like, what's the story behind it and how did it start?
2: Well, I actually joined the festival kind of late in its, I guess, from its start, because I actually joined December last year.
1: Okay.
2: But I think the festival had already, the team had already been kind of working together for like a year.
1: Mm-hmm.
2: And so they came together, different people from different kind of expertise. So we have even like professors in our board of, I would say board of governors. We have like our president is
1: board of directors.
2: And then the president is actually a former diplomat. So we're all Latin American and we just have this passion for film. Mm-hmm. And so we were seeing how around the city, there's so many different expressions of Latin American culture, mm-hmm. but we realized that there was kind of a gap when it comes to like film and other forms of Latin American culture and its expressions. And we're so grateful for the other festivals that have already been happening, like Fiestaval or Carifes, that are more so expressing like the dance and other sort of expressions of Latin American culture, but we wanted to focus on film mm-hmm. more. And with my personal kind of connection with film, that's how I kind of landed on the role December mm-hmm. last year. Mm-hmm. I just found a posting online. I was like, oh, that's cool. Like, I want to kind of be more connected to like Latin America as a region. I was feeling kind of homesick, and so I just joined, and it's been great.
1: Yeah. So, yeah. Where would you call home?
2: So I'm originally from Lima, Peru. And yeah, I moved here like 6 years ago.
1: Okay.
2: For school. But yeah, I was just kind of reflecting about like what Latin American Film Festival meant to me as someone mm-hmm. from Peru. And I realized that it's really interesting because when I was living there, I think in Latin America, you don't really recognize you're Latin American until you move somewhere else, like elsewhere, and you go like abroad and you're like, oh, like I am Latin American, and it's kind of like a realization that you have. I was listening to this Peruvian writer as well, and he was talking about how growing up he had this idea that he would write European novels for some reason, which is like, for him it's like so dumb to admit. And then when he went to France, he was like, oh, why am I even thinking about writing European novels? Like, anything that I will write inherently will be Latin American. Mm-hmm. And so I think that's like something that's a very common experience where you're growing up in Latin America and you don't necessarily know your identity as Latin American until maybe you leave and you're like, oh, this is who I am. So that's what tricked me.
1: Yes, that's very, very true. I think that is quite a universal experience for mm-hmm. anyone that comes. Because, you know, just even speaking for myself, I think the idea of blackness or race or a construct, right? You are not that person when you were there, because everyone is that. That is just mm-hmm. part of your ingrained, just part of your internal identity. But when you come here, I feel like because there is such a mosaic of cultures too, mm-hmm. there is this like, people are segmented of like, oh, you're this, you're that, you know, what are your roots? Where are you from? Whereas when you're in Peru, it's like, well, pretty much everyone's Peruvian. Like everyone has that identity of just like being Peruvian or relating to that. Even if they're an outsider, you mm-hmm. know, that it doesn't feel as, I don't know, like it doesn't feel as apparent as it does here. Mm-hmm. You know, your identity is like, there's a lot of identity culture here, let's just say.
2: I think also, like, at least in Peru, it's, like, very regional. So people kind of identify with, like, their city more than even, like, the country or, like, mm-hmm. a province. So, and I think that happens in lots of places, too. So I think it's, like, for me, I think the Latin American Film Festival kind of gave me the opportunity to, like, sit with the complexity of what it means to be Latin American mm-hmm. and, like, other expressions of Latin American culture, like film.
1: Yeah. Okay, well, we're going to go into the music, and then we're gonna talk a little bit more about what your role is and what people can expect, maybe some of the films where they can catch more information. So yeah, we'll be back right after the break. And with that said, we're gonna go right back to the music. Next up,
3: into Alessia Cara, coming to us from Toronto, who is a big fan of Miss Lauryn Hill. Here is Isn't It Obvious? Isn't it obvious?
1: Isn't it obvious?
3: Let's go. Muscle power.

0: catch Killer Mike this summer at Calgary Folk Fest. That was Kryptonite.
1: You got me in my feels this morning. I'm like, what time is it? It's 9:30. It's not too early to be on that Kryptonite. I'll be on it. No, I'm just kidding.
0: Yeah, speaking of, we will be running down some events happening this week because, you know, Folk Fest is still a little while away. And speaking of events, we have Ariadna here from the Calgary Latin American Film Festival.
2: Yay!
0: Hello, hello.
2: Hi.
0: We are back. We're just going to, you know, wrap up your interview and talk a little bit more about the details of the festival and also your role and what you play in it. So what is the role you play at the film festival?
2: So I'm the community manager. So yes. I guess my main role is to kind of foster more connections with other film festivals or organizations here in Calgary. So that since this is like our first year, our film festival can be more well known in the Calgary art scene and also just in Canada as well. And also internationally. Yeah. Obviously we're starting small.
0: Yes.
2: First Calgary and then seeing how we can kind of spread our message and get more people to know us. I've also worked on some of our videos on our Instagram account, which is, I would say, one of my favorite things. I'm really into like videography and like editing. So that's been like my favorite part of it. Just kind of making very short video essays or like kind of criticisms to like, I guess, like Latin American films and recommendations. So that's kind of what I've been doing.
0: Nice. Yeah. So with the film festival kicking off on Friday, what are some highlights? Like, what can people expect and what can people expect? Yeah, let's just start with this.
2: So we have three movies because it's the first edition. We're doing like one movie per night. The way that we picked the three movies is that we realized that there's a lot of different Latin American communities here in Calgary, but the three biggest ones were the Colombian, Venezuelan, and Mexican communities. And so to kind of pay homage to them, we decided to pick a movie from each of the countries.
0: Okay.
2: So the first night, we'll have a Colombian movie called Colibri, which translates to hummingbird in English, and it'll be playing at Canyon Meadow Cinema.
0: Okay.
2: So that's May 29th. That's this Friday. And it's kind of like a drama. It's like a coming-of-age movie that follows a young couple and kind of them facing like their struggles with, I guess, like finances and also pursuing their own artistic career while also kind of thinking about forming a family as well.
0: Okay.
2: And that's the first one. The second movie will be playing at Globe Cinema. And so it's actually a Venezuelan movie. And this one I'm really excited about because it's about supporting three young musicians in Venezuela. And we see kind of their path throughout 10 years trying to become professional musicians in a kind of war-torn country. So that's kind of why it's so important. And actually here in Calgary, the same system that was followed by those three kids was actually, there's I think like a music institute that was actually created based on like this sort of system that was used to train the kids like back in Venezuela. It's called El Sistema, I think, the system. And so it's really interesting that there's like connections there even without us planning on, but there's already
0: connections here with the system that was placed in Venezuela.
2: So it's like kind of like an orchestral training system for the kids, and it's like basically a documentary film that follows their path to kind of refining their skills and becoming like professional musicians.
0: Okay, and that's like maybe your personal Ariadna pick?
2: Yeah. I'm really into music. Yes. I love playing guitar, so that's why I'm super excited about this one.
0: Yeah.
2: And I think they actually submitted this film as like a best international feature film for the Oscars last year. So I don't know if it got picked, but I think they submitted it. So
0: And then Sunday will be the wrap up.
2: Yeah, so Sunday is the closing ceremony. It's the Mexican movie, and it'll be at the Plaza Theater. And if you're, I don't know if you know, but there's like a sausage kind of stand right outside of the Plaza Theater. So we actually, if you get a ticket for our film, you'll be able to get like a bit of a discount for like the sausages because the owner is also Argentinian. It's like great. They were kind of, yeah, I guess fostering connections within the community as well. And I'm really excited about that as well. But yeah, the last movie is called Guardado Hermano, or Brother Kept. And it follows Leo, who is a young neurodivergent man who, after the death of his brother, kind of tries to investigate a bit more about how he passed away and why he passed away.
0: Wow.
2: And it's a thriller. I love thrillers too, so.
0: Okay. This is so, and you know what I love is that all of them have such like defining themes, mm-hmm. And they're all very unique in their own way. And I think this is definitely more things that Calgary needs, is really just showcasing the diversity of all the peoples here. Even you talking about like the three biggest groups from Latin America and Calgary, like I could have assumed, but I didn't really know. So mm-hmm. it's really cool to know. So, you know, wrapping up and kind of planting seeds for the future, you know, mm-hmm. even for your cherry check-in, you talked about your seed. What do you hope for the film festival in the future? And mm-hmm. now it being its inaugural year, its first year.
2: Mm-hmm. I think our hopes are to expand not only from just kind of showcasing films from kind of already established filmmakers, but also opening a contest in the future for mm-hmm. like film students here in Alberta, in Calgary, and even in like different parts of Latin America, to give them more exposure and to celebrate like the different regions, so like Canada and then also Latin American region. Mm-hmm. It's kind of, I would say, our next step, and also receiving more submissions so that our festival can actually be, I guess, bigger and better next year. We're super excited about what we've been able to do for the first edition. We're a very like small team, so just in the future, I guess we hope to expand our team, maybe, and then also maybe start kind of like a contest with students who might be interested in showcasing their films.
0: Mm-hmm.
2: I know personally I've attended like other film festivals here, like CUF, CIF, and Giraffe as well, like the animation shorts animation mm-hmm. film festival. And I think mm-hmm. it's great when students also show kind of their work, and there's a sense of kind of, I don't know, it's very rewarding. So I think that's what we want to do, also create more exposure for them as well. So that's our next, I guess, the next seed that we want to plant.
0: Yes, the next step, the next goal. So, you know, just to recap, the Calgary Latin American Film Fest is happening this weekend, Friday, Saturday, Sunday, at variety of theaters like Canyon Meadows, Globe Cinema, and Plaza Theaters. Are there tickets for this?
2: Yeah, you can find them on calgarylatinfilmfest.ca.
0: Okay.
2: I also want to mention all the movies have subtitles in English.
0: Okay.
2: I love literacy. and also I also wanted to mention, last thing, is that we picked the three kind of independent cinemas here in Calgary, like Canyon Meadows, Globe Cinema, and Plaza Theater, to also kind of pay homage to Calgary as a emerging film city, I would mm-hmm, say. Mm-hmm, so, mm-hmm. Yeah.
0: And how much are ticket prices?
2: I believe they're $30, if okay. I'm not mistaken. But if you're a student, then the price is like reduced, I believe.
0: Is that per film?
2: Yeah.
0: Okay. Mm-hmm. Okay. Sounds good. Amazing. Amazing. So they can check out more information at the Calgary Latin
2: Film Festival.
0: CalgaryLatinFilmFestival.com.
2: Oh, yeah. .ca.
0: .ca. Calgary Latin Film Festival.ca. Catch all the info. Go check out and go support their inaugural festival that's going to be happening year after year after year, I am sure. This is just the beginning. And we're going to be saying goodbye after this, but not without introducing one of the songs that you chose. This one is called View. Maybe tell us a little bit more about it.
2: Honestly, I'm a fake fan. Like, this is a very old K-pop group that honestly I never really stand, but I just stumbled onto their music and I was like, I really like this song. It's giving like summer vibes. And so I just submitted it. It's called View by SHINee.
0: Okay.
2: So I hope you enjoy.
1: We love it. Well, thank you for being here, spending your time with us, for all the work that you do mm-hmm. at the festival. Congrats on your inaugural one.
0: Yes.
1: Thank you.
0: Congrats.
1: Congrats.
0: Big thing.
1: Yay. We'll see you there. We'll see you at the festival.
2: Yeah. Thank you.

0: Do you?
1: Do you? Do you believe in love again?
0: What do you believe in? I believe in love. Always.
1: Yes, always, always. And that was the Peggy Gou and Lenny Kravitz song. And two things on that. I had the pleasure of being in Vancouver just over the long weekend see Peggy Gou. Yeah, well, that's one of the artists I saw. And phenomenal, phenomenal DJ set. But did you also know that it's Lenny Kravitz's birthday too?
0: Today?
1: It is.
0: Is it?
1: Yes.
0: Oh, that's whose birthday it is. Hey, happy birthday, Lenny.
1: Yeah, exactly. Lenny, so, Lenny. You know, you're not our queen, Miss Lauryn Hill, but we still love you.
0: Listen, you got to share the birthday. You can't have it all.
1: No, exactly.
0: We gave her 3 hours.
1: No, exactly. So I love that song, so I wanted to share that.
0: Super dope.
1: And then before that, we had a Coco and Breezy new song by them. Just, I love all the drums on that one. It's called Drums Keep Calling. And that is what you heard. And with that said,
0: so dope.
1: As promised, I'm going to run down a few events that I would check out if I were you.
0: Let's go.
1: If you would like. Tonight, I'll be at the Creatives Mixer, and Malika, our very own Malika, will also be helping host tonight. So you can come check out our quarterly Creatives Mixer at Alcove Core. We're happy to have you drop in. I know RSVP is required, but no worries. Come by and come network and mingle. There'll be food. There'll be games. There'll be live music. All that good stuff. 6 to 10 p.m. On Thursday night, Controller Club is coming for you for their bi-weekly segment at Semantics. 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Semantics is also an amazing coffee shop, so go say hello, go check them out this Thursday at 6:30 p.m. As we were talking about, the Latin American Film Festival is happening this weekend, so just a reminder to check out calgarylatinfilmfest.ca online for all the details. Over the weekend, we have a queer open mic night happening with Pansy Club. I believe these events are monthly at Bell's Cafe. It's free. It's from 6 to 10 p.m. If you want any more details, check out Pansy Club YYC. And just to wrap up, we have a punk show. This is our first time hosting a punk show at Alcove Beltline. Sunday afternoon vibes, 3 to 6 p.m. You can wrap up your May and wrap up your weekend with that. And it'll be a free show. Come hang out. I'll be there. It should be a good time. It's featuring the Hazy Fridge. So, yeah. That's a little bit about us.
0: Let's go.
1: And the event's happening in Calgary this week.
0: A little something for everyone.
1: Yes.
0: Maybe we'll see you there.
1: Yes.
0: I love that you guys are... Maybe I'll see you guys, my two little babes.
1: Yes!
0: Thursday. Vibes. I got to check my calendar, but hopefully I'll see you guys there.
1: Tonight. That's tonight.
2: I was like, Thursday.
0: Oh.
1: The mixer's tonight.
0: The mixer. Oh, just kidding. Tuesday, guys. See, pay attention, kids. I hope you're paying attention.
1: Yes, Thursday is Controller Club.
0: More than I was. Tuesday. If you can't get enough of us today, come and check out
1: the mixer tonight.
0: Yay!
1: Yes. Malika's so excited.
0: She's going to take
2: a nap,
0: and then she'll see you guys there
2: tonight.
0: Yes, exactly. We're so grateful for you guys tuning in. Thank you for spending your Tuesday with us, as always, Soul Friend. Thank you for Luke Strugmar for making it possible for us to show up every Tuesday. Thank you for our guests.
1: Yes!
0: Make sure you get to check out, again, the Latin American Film Festival kicking off its inaugural season tonight. So thank you for our guest Ariadna for coming.
1: Kicking off on Friday night.
0: Friday night, sorry. Yeah. I gotta go take my morning nap after this show. The days are all blending together. I'm gonna go check in my energy. Thanks for what the energy was going on.
1: Yes.
0: Malika.
1: Yes.
2: We should have had our guest on it though.
0: You guys don't know. This is gonna be take two. We're gonna have her back and do a chart reading.
2: She just did all of our charts basically off
0: air. I'm like, Malika, when you're not doing it, we got your replacement. We got your replacement, girls. So good. But yeah, shout out to all the Geminis. Happy Gemini season. Happy birthday, Lauryn Hill. Happy birthday, Lenny Kravitz. Happy birthday, Finn. And everyone else that texted in. We have some longtime listeners, first time texters. We got Michael, we got Matt, Tiffany, Naranda. Someone said, this is a first time. Oh my God, it was our boy, Mechanical Mike. He says, I appreciate your positivity brightening my Tuesday. Each and every Tuesday. That's our goal. Mission accomplished. Until next week.
1: Until
0: next
1: week.
0: We'll see you at the first episode of June.
1: Yes, yes, yes, yes.
0: We got 6 months. That's it.
1: Halfway through the year. Locked in. 2026. Let's go.
0: Locked in, ladies. I always love when you come in. Thank you for being here. Love you, Malika. Love you, Bethel. I miss Cherry.
2: Love you.
1: Love you. Until next time. And we're going to leave you with a reimagined mix.
2: Yes. Sorry, go ahead. I'm excited.
1: Oh, uh-huh. By Whipped Cream. Ooh. She's reimagined Tamia's 1998 R&B classic, So Into You.
0: So Into You. Wait, by Whipped Cream?
1: Yeah.
0: Oh, okay.

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0: The droids attack! Commander Rex and his clone squadron have landed in Calgary, Alberta. The Separatist droids have been able to intercept their transmissions to sound exactly like clone troopers, causing disarray among the troops.
1: Right, boys. I'm trying to find a frequency where we can tell there's no clankers, but I can't find anything. I can't find anything, Commander, but we'll keep looking. We'll find another soldier eventually. We'll keep looking, Cody. There's bound to be something eventually. It's tough to know who's real or not with all these clankers intercepting our comms, ruining the airwaves. Rex, I think I've got something. I can't tell if it's a clanker or not, but I think it's worth a shot. Let's hear it, Lieutenant. Hello? Hello, soldier. Where are you? I'm stranded, Commander. I've been stuck in Alberta for years. The Separatists attacked and blew up all my means to get off the planet. There's no safe way for me to get home. It feels pointless, sir. What are we fighting for? We move from planet to planet committing war crimes in the name of freedom. Millions have died, sir. I just want to see my boys again. Understood. We'll get back to you, Lieutenant. I think he's a clanker, boys. Commander? He's just another soldier. We have to save him. No soldier would ever question the cause like this. We can't trust him. I'm sorry. You can't be serious. Boys, back me up here. We agree with Commander CT-7567. We can't trust him. Sorry, kid. We can't risk it. If you won't save your fellow man, I will. Stand down, CT-7567. We can't let you do that, soldier. Can't you see what's going on? You're just going to let one of us die. It breaks mission protocol. Good soldiers follow orders. I don't care, Commander. I'm going. Don't make me do this. He was one of us. What have I done? You did the right thing, Commander. Fellas, I found a signal. Our reader tells us it's one of us. It's a human. You did? What's the frequency, Lieutenant? CJSW 90.9 FM. It's Calgary's Clanker Free Radio, Commander.

0: did not say that. It's not true. It's bull. She did not say that. She did not.
1: Oh, hi, Mark.
2: Oh, hey, Johnny. What's up?
0: I have a problem with Lisa. She says she won't listen to radio anymore.
2: What? Why?
0: I have no idea. Don't even ask. Anyway, what's new with you?
2: Well, I'm just up here thinking, you know. I've got a question for you.
0: Yeah.
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0: No, what makes you ask?
2: I don't know. I don't know. Just thinking.
0: Well, I don't have to worry about that because I listen to other stations broadcasting in Calgary, Alberta.
2: Yeah, man. Yeah, you never know what cool stuff you'll hear on CJSW. One time I was driving, listening to CJSW, and it was Medieval Chants. 1 hour later, it was heavy metal.
0: What a story, Mark.
2: You can say that again.
0: I'm so happy that we have community radio like CJSW. I'm sure Lisa will love it so much.
2: Yeah. Yeah, man. You are very lucky.
0: How do I listen again, Mark?
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Welcome to CJSW 90.9 FM, broadcasting here out of Calgary, Alberta, Canada, here on the University of Calgary campus, right here on Treaty 7 land. Welcome. This is the Punk Trunk, and this is your host, Alex. And that song that you just heard a second ago was this little song called Soft Violence off the album 1-800-GREMLIN by Gremlin. And this is the little punk band, not just off the CJSW chart list, but out of Cincinnati, Ohio. And this is a really fun way I thought it was to start the show. I really enjoy the energy that this one has and the really tight kind of drums and the really kind of scrangly, like DIY sound that the song has. I really just love those kind of really distorted, tight drums and those sort of guitar sounds. I think it has a really unique font and fun aesthetic to it. So if you guys are into that, please check it out. Once again, that name is Gremlin. The song is Soft Violence, and the album is 1-800-GREMLIN. Anyways, today on the Punk Drunk, we have a little bit of a special show planned for y'all. And, you know, the past couple weeks, I've been doing very country-themed episodes, and this week is no different. I am doing... past couple weeks, I've done Hungary, I've done Poland, Iceland, Spain, whole bunch of different countries. And this week, I think, is going to be a little bit different, and it's a little bit something that's closer to my heart. And we are going to Japan. Not immediately. We're going on a few more trips around North America first, but we will get there real soon. And I thought it would be kind of a fun thing because I was already kind of familiar with Japanese punk and Japanese rock. So I thought it would be kind of a cool way to sort of explore that. And this one is actually a request. I had somebody a few days ago, or rather a couple weeks ago, request a band that I'm going to play later in the show. And I look forward to playing it. I look forward to sharing all this music with you guys. And I'm going to be real with you guys. There was so much Japanese music and Japanese punk and rock that, I could do a part two. So if you guys enjoy this, let me know. But without further ado, we are not going to waste any more time here on the Punk Trunk, and we are going to get into some non-Japanese music. In fact, we are going to get into a little bit of local music here today on the Punk Trunk, and we are going to start things off. This next set off, it's going to be a little bit more of a garage punky kind of set, and we are going to kick things off with a band called Sonic Vampyr, with a song called Sonic Vampyrs, plural, and once again, Calgary band. Once again, you are listening to CJSW 90.9 FM, and once again, here after the break. Bye-bye.

All right. You guys are listening to CJSW 90.9 FM here in Calgary, Alberta. You guys are listening to me, your host Alex, and the show, The Punk Trunk. And that song you were just listening to 1 second ago was called Vampire Girl by 9mm Parabellum Bullet off the album Vampire. And this one is kind of a soft launch, so to speak, of our Japanese punk show that we're kind of doing today. We definitely got a Japanese set coming up, but I thought it would be kind of a fun way to kind of segue into that. And this song is really cool. I especially really like the kind of like clockwork drums we got in the background, those really cool descending guitar lines, and that vocal performance on top, which is really awesome. So, they definitely also influenced one of the bands that we are going to play in our next set, and I'll tell you guys a little bit about that in a bit once we actually get there. But Vampire Girl by 9mm Parabellum Bullet. God, some of these band names. Vampire. Awesome song, awesome album. You guys check it out. These guys are coming out of Yokohama, Japan. And really cool stuff. Anyway, speaking of cool stuff, we heard a song before that called Something's Different by a band called Marble Eye, off their album Forever. These guys are out of Oakland, California. And I actually saw them live at Easttown Getdown last year. And I wasn't able to make it this year, unfortunately. But I just remember they had a really cool presence. And they came and I remember that they just came all the way from California to Calgary for this show. And I think that deserves a lot of credit, a lot of props there. And I just really enjoyed their performance. I thought it was a lot of fun. And I really enjoyed their energy and sound. So go check out Marble Eye. And if you get the chance to see them live, please do not hesitate. So really, really cool stuff there. Anyways, before that, we heard, and they're off the CJSW chart list. That's one last thing. Anyways, the song we heard before that was called Bon à Rien by General Chaos off the album Can't Please Them All. And this is a band from Montreal. I really enjoyed this one. I thought it was a lot of fun. And overall, it has that kind of grittier sort of energy to it, which I really like. And some more CanCon representation, our first step in the journey, because the first song we played in that set was a song called Sonic Vampires off of the album Dark Cell, the remastered version of Dark Cell. And this is, of course, by Sonic Vampire, singular. And it went from this is a local band, so I thought it would be good to have some of that local rep in there. I thought it would be a lot of fun. And this one I really enjoy. Really fun stuff. Go check out Sonic Vampires. I really like how this one kind of has also a descending kind of phrase that kind of goes throughout the song. So I thought that was cool. And that was our garage punk set. We kind of did go on a little bit of a journey, going from local to Montreal to California and then all the way to Japan. Very strange Japan trip, let me tell you. Speaking of Japan trip, Japan trips, I thought it would be a fun to shout out my buddy Carter of Airwaves and Eardrums, who's in Japan right now. And I announced that I was going to be doing a Japan-centric show, so he was interested. We were chatting about that a little bit. So if you're listening, Carter, hey, hope you are enjoying the show so far. And I especially hope you enjoy this next set, because we are doing a very Japan-centric set next. And we are going to kick things off with a legendary Japanese pop-punk band called Shonen Knife. And these guys are from Osaka, and we are going to hit you guys with a song called Pop Tune from their 2012 album Pop Tune. Before we do, I just want to let you all know that you can text in 2403-220-3991 and let me know what you guys think of the set so far, the show, whatever you want. Let me know if you guys have been to Japan or anywhere else recently. I'm curious to hear what you all have to say. Anyways, without further ado, here on The Punk Trunk, we are about to play Pop Tune by Shonen Knife. Catch y'all after the break. Bye-bye. See you soon.

0: Hi, I'm DJ Jesse Luck, and you're listening to CJSW 90.9 FM, broadcasting live from the University of Calgary. Now, I want to share with something with you that I call the alphabet of bands from Calgary, or the ABC, where I will count down one favorite artist for every letter of the alphabet. This list of local artists is completely subjective and are my choices alone, so please do not be disappointed by these picks. A is for Astral Swans. B is for the Bent Spoon Duo and Bug Incision and everything great that Chris Dadge does for the city. C is for Cartel Madras. D is for Devachi, Sarah. E is for Ijungmi, also known as Katie Lee. F is for 49th Parallel, because without them, there would be no Citizen Freaks. G is for Ghostkeeper, but it could have just as easily been Grown Ups, or the Gooeys, or Glitter. H is for Hot Little Rocket, or Hairnet. I is for the Incandescents. J is for Janitor Scum. K is for Knots. L is for Leather Jacuzzi, or Lawrence Teeth, or Lucid 44. M is for Marcus Flores, or Malcolm Mooney, depending how you count people as Calgarians. N is for the Neckers. O is for the legendary Ohama, of course. P is for Pankbent, who you're listening to right now. Q is for Quitters. R is for Rupa, because Disco Jazz was recorded in Calgary, and that album slaps. S is for Sunglaciers, or Sharif, Jerris, or Stebner, Kevin. T is for T-Fanny, who's on the come up. U is for the Untold History of the Milkmen, a weird-ass artist I found on Bandcamp. V is for Van Galen, Chad. W is for Women, duh. X is for Nerdex, and that one goes out to anyone who attended all-ages shows at the Carpenters Union Hall. Y is for Yankee Yankee, yeesh. And Z is for Zayko, Chris, one of the greatest performers and painters this city has ever seen. I think I said Marcus Flortz or something like that for the letter M, so yikes, let me redo that one. Marcus Floats. Love you, Marcus.
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2: Wild crows have become highly skilled at living in an urban environment. 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I am your bird reporter, Alex, and today I am in the very radio station of these crows to gather a closer look at their refined roles. 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
3: Hi, Alex. Here our clever, most charming crows can be seen keeping a watchful eye over the station, clocking out emails on the keyboards, and helping volunteers. Our crows here are Margaret, Eddie, Rosa, No Name Number 6, and Burger. Margaret is our most nimble crow, and she would like to speak for the murder.
2: Wow, let's see what Margaret has to say.
3: Well, first, Margaret would like to say that they are all very honored to be featured today, and they really love it here at CJSW. Oh, and Burger would like to say, the snacks here are excellent. Mm-hmm, yes, Burger.

All right, you guys are listening to CJSW 90.9 FM, and you are listening to me, your host Alex, here with the Punk Trunk. And that song you just heard at the end of our fully Japanese set, we did a song called Inazawa Chainsaw off the album Omuide in My Head 1. And this is by an artist named Number Girl coming out of Fukuoka, Japan. And this is a really cool song. I really like how those kind of really fast, kind of nervous guitars at the beginning that really drive the song in a really kind of interesting way. I really like how fast and kind of energetic it is. And I really like how kind of powerful the drums are and how they really build out the song. Really, really cool stuff. So if you guys are into that kind of style, check out Number Girl and check out the song Inazawa Chainsaw. And before that, we heard a song called Aoi Koi Daidaro Nohi. And in English, that translates to Blue Dense Orange Day by Mass of the Fermenting Dregs off the album World Is Yours. These guys are out of Kobe, Japan, and I really enjoy this one. If, like, Mass of Fermenting Dregs is already one of my favorite Japanese bands, and I thought it would be, this show would be a really fun excuse to get to play some of their stuff, and I really like that song. I really like the bass on it. I especially really like the how hard every instrument hits. I really like how explosive the drums are. I really like how clear the guitars are, and I really like just that kind of melancholic, kind of dingy tone that the bass sets. So really, really cool stuff. Go check out Mass of the Fermenting Dregs if you guys are into that kind of stuff. And the name of the song, once again, is Aoi Koi Daidaro Nohi, if you are interested. And the song we played after that was a song called, or before that was a song called Pool by Trico off the album THE. This is a band from Kyoto, and definitely this one is a little bit more math rocky. It's got kind of, I really like those kind of stringy guitars that are kind of throughout the song, and I really like the overall energy that it has. I think it's really fun, really kind of energetic and unpredictable. So if you guys are into that kind of stuff, go check out Trico and the song Pool. And off the top of that set, we heard a song called Pop Tune by Shonen Knife off of their the album also entitled Pop Tune from 2012. And this band is from Osaka. And Shonen Knife have a pretty long history. Like, I knew who Shonen Knife was before I started researching this show. And going into their stuff, like, I found out that they have a very long career stretching back to the early 80s. And they're still coming up with stuff today. So I think that's really awesome. And overall, I think that it's a really fun, energetic song, really fun, energetic band. So if you guys are into something that's kind of more pop punk adjacent, go check out Shonen Knife and the song Pop Tune. And we have a little bit more punk trunk to go, and we are going to get into our next set. This one is still going to get into some Japanese stuff, but we are going to make sure that this is a little bit of hardcore this time. And we are actually going to kick off this set with a song that was more or less requested from, was the whole reason I did this show, because I had somebody text in requesting to do, for me to do a Japan-centered show, and we are going to kick it off with a band called Lip Cream, and the name of the song is called Kill Ugly Pop. So we are about to get into that in just a second. And before I do, you guys are, once again, more than welcome to text in to 403-220-3991 here on CJSW 90.9 FM. Punk Trunk, we are about to play Kill Ugly Pop by Lip Cream. So, catch you guys at the end of the next set. Bye-bye.

Yeah, yeah, yeah, yeah, 大傻瓜，yeah, yeah, yeah, yeah,

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You are listening to the Punk Trunk. You're listening to me, your host, Alex. And we're about to go over what we just heard a second ago. So what we heard just then was called Champagne, a song called Champagne off the CJSW chart list, off the album Pain Is How We Learned by the band Pain Is How We Learn. This is a band from Edmonton, and I really enjoy that one. It has a very, very prominent, thick bass line that I think really drives the song and has kind of a really cool magnetic quality about it that I think has, you know, it has a lot of grit, it has a lot of energy, and I think it's really cool to have a song that's kind of driven like that. So if you guys are into that, go check out Champagne. And that song was kind of the sort of closer of our Japanese music sort of tirade we went on. And the song we played before that was a song called Cherry Blossom by Owanabalism, or off the album Owanabalism by Owan. And this is, you know, the end of the Japanese kind of side of things. And I picked this one because Helen here at CJSW recommended this band. So thank you, Helen. And I was surprised to kind of learn the impact that these guys have. I was kind of researching this band, and I found that they have they've influenced other bands in Japan. They were like teenagers. They kind of had a sort of a short run in the late 70s, early 80s, and they actually influenced a band that we heard earlier in the show. They influenced Shonen Knife, which is really cool. That kind of surprises me a little bit because I think that they have very, very different styles, so it's kind of cool to hear that sort of difference. And, oh yeah, that reminds me, Massive Fermenting Dregs, they were influenced by 9mm Parabellum Bullet. So I was told you guys there was going to be that kind of influence connection, so I thought it'd be cool to, you know, bring that back out. We also had a song called, to kick things off with, that sort of inspired the whole show today, called Kill Ugly Pop by Lip Cream, off the album Thrash Till Death. These guys are from Tokyo. And I really enjoy this one. I thought it was kind of a cool introduction to that sort of hardcore side of things with that really aggressive, you know, that those sort of aggressive punk stylings that you kind of expect of like punk anywhere else. But I think that, you know, the language has kind of a unique kind of impact on it. And I think that this one still hits hard. It's still a lot of fun. And I hope you guys enjoyed that as much as I did. And with that being said, we have like a minute left in the show, so we are going to close things out with a little bit. We are going to go back home-ish to Canada, and we are going to play a song called Hard Crimes by Priced Out, coming out of Vancouver. So before I go, thank you guys so much for listening. You guys, I hope you guys enjoyed the Japan-centric show. You guys can text into 403-220-3991.

0: come in, come in. It's great to see you again. 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
7: I'm Madeleine Alakrilek, your host for Words and Culture, about Inuktitut and the language of us Inuit. What you just heard me do is called katajak. In English, you may have heard it to be as throat singing. Those were the exact sounds that my grandmother started teaching to me at a very young age. It's a form of song very unique to Inuit and known to be only by Inuit, but it is also compared to the Mongolian style of singing called duvak. It's different though. Katajak is commonly known to be between two women facing each other, holding each other's arms. And this is because when one woman makes a sound, her partner in front of her makes the exact same sound, but just half a second after. And then they both create music with imitations, like sounds of birds, or dog sleds, even mosquitoes. And it has to be in rhythm, but of sounds that we hear in our Arctic environment. And it's also very comical to make all these sounds in front of another person, so it makes you laugh. If you can imagine

0: just more than 50 years ago, this was a way to board beat'em. It was a competition between two women to see who begins to start laughing first. And so in my case, I was a baby. I was on my grandmother's back in her ulipakak, and that's a shawl-like baby carrier that my anansiak mini would put me to sleep in. And she would walk around with me on her back and swaying back and forth. And these were the sounds of nature, but they were also lullabies, and it sure put us to sleep. These days, though, not only Inuit women sing them, and not only are they lullabies. Many Inuit have told me that the album that I put out a long time ago, Tujut, it helped restore this form of throat singing. This form of our singing that was banned when Christianity was introduced to the camps of our grandparents before they were all moved to communities. And so throat singing apparently was the music of evil, according to the church or the Christians that came up to our communities, to our homelands. And so as such, Inuit women stopped creating these beautiful natural sounds. My guest today explains how he learned the throat songs from his own grandmother and describes how an elder from Puvernituk in Nunavik brought the revival of Katadjak back into our lives, and that was in the 1960s. Going back to my grandmother, she had seven daughters and then me. Of those daughters, only Auntie Dora and Raingi learned this form of our culture from Anansiak. And then there was me. After being relocated to the high Arctic in the 1950s from her homelands in Inukjuaq, Nunavik, my grandmother Minnie used to entertain tourists and those heading to the North Pole from Resolute Bay, where my family was moved to. And that was her way of making time pass, because we have very long, dark winters up there, 24 hours of darkness for months. And when the sunshine came and the tourists came, that's when Minnie Alakirelak showed all those visitors what throat singing was. My cousin Robbie has done many things in his life. However, most recently, he is a director from the Office of the Commissioner of Indigenous Languages over in Ottawa. Robbie joins me today, and first we'll talk about throat singing, because Robbie is one of a very few Inuit men who can actually throat sing, and it sounds very beautiful, and it's very unique to the throat songs you may hear from Inuit women. Anitsarauna tunga sutisimmi yavullumi katatjasunguaralu nimigami anansia har nimigami katatjasumi taktsumani pingat tusarnilaritto arnai katatjasugutlugit suusuunek tsautillugit takkoangutisuummi mata Please welcome Robbie Watt to Words and Culture.
1: Thank you very much. Great intro. I feel welcomed already.
0: You've done so many things in your life, but before we get into the topic of the work that you do in Ottawa, I want to get our listeners to know you a little bit and things that not everyone may know, but in this conversations around words and culture, as Inuit, I'm going back to the time I recall meeting you at the first ever throat singing conference in Puvernituk, Nunavik, Northern Quebec. And it was a very special time. And you were standing there, and you recognized an elder. Do you remember this? I'm taking you back quite a number of years.
1: Yes, that was a time when Avatak hosted a gathering of throat singers from all across Canada. I don't think we had everyone there, but we we had invited close to around 50 to 60 participants to have our first ever throat singing gathering to try and get organized. Because, you know, throat singing is quite unique within our culture. And we wanted to kind of find ways to safeguard it, make sure that there is ways to support and support our throat singers, find ways to network, maybe have this throat singing ability to be transferred adequately within our younger generations, et cetera, et cetera. And the reason why we were there was back in the 50s and 60s, it was that gentleman that we were honoring, his name was Isaac Coelho, for bringing back throat singing. He retaught his daughters how to throat sing back in the 1950s. And that's how throat singing is thriving today.
0: So it's such an incredible story. And I think the revitalization of throat singing is very, it's out there. It's whatever we did to preserve throat singing, I think everyone who did that work deserves recognition, because we have young people mixing throat singing through all genres, and people around the world can identify throat singing and relate it to Inuit. I just want you to share your experience with throat singing and your ability to throat sing, because wow. Mostly Inuit women have throat sing, but you are like, no, my grandma taught me too, and I love it.
1: Well, my mom's from Inuit, from the Hudson Coast region. My dad's from Kudrup, which is from the Angawa Coast. So most summers, we'd spent summer in Inuit / around the Hudson Coast area. And during that summer, I always had an opportunity to go hunting with my grandfather, Adatia. One time at Adatia, I was around maybe 6 or 7, my Adatia dropped me off at this old lady's camp. And he left. I think he was going to go to Inuit for a couple of days, get food, come back. And I was brought to this old lady's camp to babysit. And in the evenings, in the morning, she'd walk along the shoreline looking for driftwood. And she'd be making this sound. And just really, I was like enthralled, like I wanted to hear more and more. And I started trying and secretly. And in Kutruk, when I get back, I'd be kind of like a reporter. Sammy Agnatuk, we called him Chicken Sam, had a radio station, an FM radio station in Kutruk. So I said, I have a story to tell you. And so I would tell him about this sound that I was hearing, throat singing sound. And so he'd let me, well, I want to hear it, Robbie, I want to hear it. So I'd throat sing in town. And that's how it started. And the following year, I learned a little bit more. So I went back to the FM station and what I learned more. And then I had a little brother that was old enough that I could teach. So there was a True North concert that was going to be taking place. And we were asked if we could perform there. So I taught Billy how to throat sing. He was a bit shorter than I am. So he had a milk box that he stood on so that we could be more eye to eye level. And that's how it was. Billy was probably much better throat singer than I was, but yeah, that's how my story is with throat singing.
0: It's amazing. I remember seeing that video and just being amazed, because I grew up listening to my grandmother and her throat singing with my aunties, but I had never seen two young men throat singing. And the sounds were so beautiful and very deep. Do you still throat sing today?
1: Of course I do. But riding a bicycle, once you learn how to ride a bike, it can never unlearn. So what a silly question to ask.
0: I'm sorry.
1: And when someone says, can you demonstrate for us? I will always gladly say, sure. I am just very alone here. Couple of times I have actually, when I was a student in Winnipeg, when I used to be asked to go to teach throat singing, but I didn't have a partner. So what I do is I record myself first with a tape recorder, and I use that as my partner.
0: That's amazing. Well, I'm not going to pass this up, but can you demonstrate the sounds that you learned from the old lady and the camp that you worked up from?
1: So there's this basic one that she would be doing. Stuff like that.
0: Even the, you have the original sound where the original throat singers, the women from Inukjuaq and Puvernitok specifically, they were fast. It's very different today. You find that too?
1: Some of them are faster in some songs, like the Himigulovic. Some of them go really, really fast in the West Central Arctic more. I love any kind of throat singing.
0: Me too.
1: Contemporary, traditional. I think there's space for everyone to be able to feel that they are demonstrating some form of throat singing. Some traditionalists do not appreciate, that are too contemporary, maybe too visual. Throat singing could be looked at something a bit too sensual sometimes. Especially with the sounds that it makes. But when a performer uses those gestures, it really can turn off a group of people that just don't want to have throat singing associated with that kind of... So, you know, there's space for everything. And I think a key is just to accept the fact that there is different ways for expression and there is no right way. As long as we just respect each other's space. Throat singing is, he's got a lot of, it's not just Inuit that throat singing. There's different types of throat singing too that are occurring. There's the Tuvok throat singing. There's the Mongolian throat singing that is also in place. And it's not just, in those cultures, they're mainly men versus us where it's said that it's only for women, but how can that be when a man like Isaac brought back throat singing? So I think being very gender specific can also alienate or prevent people like myself to want to throat sing. Like, I don't really find myself out there trying to demonstrate throat singing, knowing the fact that some people think it's only for women.
0: What can you say about how far Isa's work and throat singing today, amidst all the frustration or the back and forth of who should and who shouldn't? I really like what you said. How do you feel about the world now knowing? Because there are a lot of people who identify particularly our type of throat singing as Inuit, to Inuit culture, and what has it done for us?
1: Well, I give kudos, big time kudos to Tanya. I really, really, really think that she really kind of went against the current and did what she wanted to do without any fear. I mean, I'm sure that she was getting a lot of, but when I hear her, I just stand up and I want to hear more. She's great. She's wild. She's been awarded and recognized nationally and internationally, and good for her. And we need more people like that. And I think there is space for everyone to flourish. I really, really, a couple of times, even people that are from the church, from our churches in the north, have come and said, we would really like to see if there's a way that we could kind of blend in throat singing with our songs, with our church songs.
2: Really?
1: Yeah. So I've always said, you know, there's space for everything.
2: Mm-hmm. Can you help our listeners who might not be familiar with the history and the importance of the resurgence of our culture through throat singing? Why it was important to bring back? Say, can you help them understand what happened?
1: So, language, culture, identities all relates to identity. And what I have learned is that there are some young people that have lost their language. And are very, very, they're aching to know more about their culture, wanting to have their identity be affirmed that we are Inuit. And some of them have found ways of getting that feeling back through learning how to throat sing. It's not just throat singing, but it's their artistic expressions, the way they close, they would put it in their clothes, anything that shows their identity could be just as powerful as someone saying, well, I know my language. So I find that very important. It can bring way to healing going on any kind of journey, including a healing journey whereby you will eventually learn to take on the challenge of relearning your language.
2: Mm-hmm.
1: It's all about identity. It's all about who am I? Who am I in this world? And everyone wants to feel they belong. And sometimes, unfortunately, what happens is that lateral violence is very rampant. And no matter what kind of violence it is, lateral violence could be any form, and it could be towards anything. And unfortunately, it is even towards people who's more Inuk, who's less Inuk. And it could be all about the fact that you can't speak your language, so you're less Inuk now. I mean, those are the kind of dialogues that are unfortunately happening in our world.
2: Mm-hmm. It's so important to hear from someone like you say that, and I'm so glad you put it out there so that we face it, we identify it, we face it, and discuss it, because you're absolutely right. You and I, because we speak Inuktitut, are no better than our peers or our children that don't, correct?
1: There's about almost 9 billion Inuit people in the world now. Just in my world, where my first worldview, in northern Quebec, we're only 13,000 plus Inuit. When you expand it to the rest of Canada, we're only maybe around 60,000 Inuit. And then when you expand it to the circumpolar world, we're only about 100,000 Inuit. 170,000 versus 8.5 billion people in the world. We have a lot to offer. We have our culture, our way of life is part of this beautiful mosaic world that we live in. We're diverse. We bring diversity into this world. And why not just support each other to make sure that we are bringing this diversity and being proud of being Inuit.
2: You are listening to Words and Culture, Madeleine Alakirel-Lawunga. My guest this week is with Robbie Watt. He is the director at the Office of the Commissioner of Indigenous Languages Office in Ottawa. I asked him this time how the work he's been doing has been going since the office first opened in June of 2023. Here's my conversation with Robbie.
1: There are 70 plus Indigenous languages in Canada as we speak. Not to mention other various dialects. That doesn't include the dialects. Of those, half of the Indigenous languages alone are in British Columbia.
3: some are struggling. Some have one or two speakers left in their whole nation. And they're trying to find ways, definitely, to try and make sure that they take advantage or take note that these two speakers that are left. So they're trying to come up with ways of what plan can we have, what is the best way to try and optimize what's left. Some are thriving, according to United Nations. No language is safe. All our languages are vulnerable, no matter what which language group you belong in. Even amongst us Inuit, we need to do a lot of research, and we want to do a lot of research. In particular, I'll give myself an example. I'm traveling to Kutruk, and I'm in town, just visually observing, noticing that many of my children, my less than five-year-old little children, toddlers, are only speaking in English. What's going on here? Their parents are speaking to them in Inuktitut, but they're only responding in English. And that's a concern. That's a big concern. We have daycare centers in every community. I know that in some daycare centers, in some communities, are all unilingual, Inuit. And because of that, a non-Inuk child going through this unilingual daycare center speaks Inuktitut. She can speak Inuktitut to anybody. And then you have daycare centers that, for some reason or the other, can't seem to have the capacity to have all Inuit workers. So it's not standardized. In some daycares are all more Inuit, some are less Inuit. And that's having an impact. What kind of impact will that have in the future? Even though we say that 90% of us adults speak Inuktitut. What's going to happen? So I think we need to do a lot of research, a lot more research, be open to help, maybe find indicators as to how we could maneuver around and strategize on ensuring that we don't lose our language. We know that there's a lot of technology, lots of TikTok, YouTube, all that stuff is very much at the fingertips of every child. We don't have enough of these programmings in place, programmings. Television also is all English or French. But I have to say that this is a dialogue that has been going on since I was a kid, you know. Our parents have been worried about us losing our language. And now it's us that's worried. And I think it's good to continue being worried, because if we become complacent and just not worry anymore, this takes 1 to 2 generations to lose a language. But we have to do a lot of research. We have to do a lot of promoting. We have to make rest of Canada know about our languages. I'm making sure right now to make sure that the office that we've created here in Ottawa is relevant. It's relevant to the communities that are speaking the Indigenous languages, that is there to support in any way. If they want to do some research, we're there to help. If they want to promote their languages, we're there to help. If they want to complain, and there's a process we've created. For example, if you did get funding from the federal government for any language programs and there's some kind of a dispute, that we are kind of like the ombudsman for between the Indigenous group and the government. Mm-hmm. And we also are supportive of innovative projects that are going to help in new ways of teaching or learning a language. The purpose of our office is to make sure that we are creating more people to speak their languages.
0: Mm-hmm. That's so good to hear. And thank you for sharing that information. They're amazing reminders, and that's what we need to keep pushing forward with to stay united as Inuit Ila.
2: That was Robbie Watt. Robbie is a director of the Commission of Indigenous Languages in Ottawa. Ani nagaluang matayla o kausia pivot pik kausia pivullo upin naganiat so guta wapot sa pang nagtohang ilagulo kanulima ang malusunalima at akigya bihaksuting na kung may ikaiti daw wakata kanutigi inuy at so sungun ni mga ata o kausivu ilik kausivullo pitsutigit sugil na kung may Robbie.
0: If you want to learn some Inuktitut or any of the other Indigenous languages featured here on Words and Culture, please visit our website at wordsandculture.ca. You can click on the Resources tab to check out some of our vocabulary builders. Sometimes English words just twist my tongue. vocabulary. Now to twist your tongue, here are some words in Inuktitut that I'm going to leave you with to practice with. So in Inuktitut, when we greet each other, specifically mostly in Nunavik, when we say hello, we say ai. Ai. You say ai with a ah at the end of the word. Ai. Ai. However, because Inuit are living all across the circumpolar Arctic and our dialects are different, in the Qikiqtaaluk region, this would be in, if you look on the map on Baffin Island, they say Asuyutin, Asuyutin, Asuyutin, Asuyutin. That translates to, well, here you are. I love our language. I'm Madeline Alakarelak. Ale anaktokhalang maleo khaus tinik. I am very proud to be Inuk, and I am very proud to be able to share with you my interviews relating to our Inuktitut language. Until next time, Inukatikai Atsunai.
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9: Wayakon Athabaskan, my name means the bringer of the sun. Plants and animals and even our non-human relatives like stones may have spirits. Physical energy into its spirit energy, and that's why we use things like sage, because hemlock is notoriously poisonous. I would say there's 574 federally recognized tribes in the United States and a couple hundred who are also state or self-recognized. Our healing practices are being rejuvenated. Clinics that have taken over our health system since the 1980s, promoting awareness of traditional healing and then really looking at what assets are and how it could be incorporated, say, for example, into learning settings.
10: Hello, everyone, and welcome back to You Create's podcast, Many Different Birds, broadcasting on CJSW Radio, where we will hear authentic stories from special guests from all backgrounds and bridge the gap between non-Indigenous and Indigenous communities, with a special focus on the Canadian healthcare system.
11: We want to open up the floor to honest discussions and get a deeper insight into how we can improve our healthcare practices and work on our own biases.
10: You're listening to CJSW 90.9 FM, broadcasting from Calgary, Alberta, at the University of Calgary campus radio station, which sits on Treaty 7 land. I want to take a moment to acknowledge the traditional territories of the people of the Treaty 7 region in southern Alberta. This includes the Blackfoot Confederacy, made up of the Siksika, Piikani, and the Kainai First Nations, as well as the Tsuut'ina First Nation and the Stoney Nakoda, including the Chiniki, Bearspaw, and Goodstoney First Nations. The city of Calgary is also home to Métis Nation of Alberta, District 5 and 6. Additionally, the University of Calgary is located where the Bow River meets the Elbow River, a place the Blackfoot people call Mohensis, which is now known as the City of Calgary. And today, we are truly honored to be speaking with such an incredible individual today, Dr. Allison Kelleher, who is joining us as our very first international guest. Dr. Kelleher is an Alaskan Native physician and traditional healer from the Koyukon Athabascan Dene culture. She's board certified in family and integrative medicine and is the director of the Indigenous Healing Program at Tanana Chiefs Conference in Fairbanks, Alaska.
11: With a background in neuroscience, Dr. Kelleher is also a biomedical researcher, health policy advocate, and educator, working to bring traditional healing practices into modern healthcare. She's affiliated with several universities, including the University of Alaska and the University of Washington, and she advocates for planetary health on a global scale. So, we're excited to dive into her unique journey and discuss how traditional and modern medicine can complement each other. So, Dr. Kelleher, have we missed anything? Would you like to add anything before we jump in?
9: Well, I just want to thank you so much for inviting me. It's an honor to join you here, and I'm especially passionate about natural medicine, such as plants, I think botanicals, and our connection to our surroundings and land-based healing are some things I'm very passionate about. I also want to give a shout out for our traditional languages and understanding that language helps us to form our thoughts and contributes to our ideas and concepts of self. So really, really so many different exciting developments within the science of traditional Indigenous knowledges to share today. So thanks so much for inviting me.
11: Thank you so much for coming. And we're so excited. Like Nidhi introduced, you're our first international guest. So I think we're going to have a really good recording session today. Before we start, though, I know you said that you're really passionate about plants, specifically botanical. Where did that passion come from?
9: Yeah, thanks so much for asking. So I came into healing naturally. Our tribe has had the belief that medicine follows in our families and that we inherit medicine. Sometimes we say it skips a generation, but I knew that medicine people were in my ancestry on my grandmother's side, Minoid Lekase Uza. So I descend from the bringer of the sun in my language, Denaka. And in our Koyukon Athabascan language, as it's called by anthropologists in Denaka, we have a duality. So the duality of our language means that in Koyukon Athabascan, my name means the bringer of the sun. And because we have a duality in Koyukon Athabascan languages, it also means the bringer of the moon. And I just grew up knowing that I had healing gifts, and I started with hands-on healing around the age of four. So before kindergarten, when I had enough weight, I would walk on my family's back. And then around plant medicine, I knew that it was a way to heal, and the growing season is real short in the north. So I knew willow and our kind of sage and yarrow were some of our main plant medicines up north. And we say sometimes the plants are so strong up there, you only need one plant and to know it really good. So for example, willow comes up in the spring and its shoots are edible. And it's really high in vitamin C. And it can be used for fever, but also it has other phytonutrients and lots of other properties. You see, because plants can't go to the pharmacy, they have to have all their medicine inside them. So plants have lots of different aspects. And of course, I could go on and on about my my passion for plant medicine, for our plant relatives. But really, what gets me excited is that plant knowledge belongs to the people, and it's been passed down for generations. And when we know about plant medicine, it's said that we care better for the plants and for the earth. And so recognizing the important relationship that we as people and stewards of the land, all lands, have to recognize our relatives, those plants, and the roles that they play in our lives. So many different ways. We can eat them, we can medicine them, but actually they help to detoxify the earth as well. You're even looking into plants putting gold in their bodies, or how we could use plants to extract things, maybe toxic things or other things like metals from earth. So they're real knowledge bearers, for what it's worth.
11: Yeah. And I really like the herbal medicine for that reason, because it's so natural. I feel like sometimes medicine, it is man-made in a way, and I feel like sometimes we kind of have to find that balance between using certain medications that are man-made that we know help, but also integrating like that herbal medicine practice in it, because again, like you said, a lot of plants are filled with vitamin C. For example, they can strip toxins, for example, metals out of our body. And it's something that we don't, when we look at a medicine, I think of a pill. But I feel like we need to, when I think of a medicine, I should also think of a plant. So before Nidhi asks the next question, I did have one question for you before that. Is there a specific plant that you resonate with, or is one of your favorites, or something that, you know, It's your plant. It's something that you would define yourself with, maybe.
9: Yeah, I really love the question. And the theme here, I think, is willow. Willow bark. There's different types of willow, you know, maybe 20 mm-hmm. different types of willow. And they can hybridize, so like blueberries or huckleberries. So sometimes the Western distinction between species gets blurred. And I love it when they're nonlinear things. So if I could say that willow bark and willow plant, we say has a protective spirit. And I was taught that because you can bend it, it can be bent into a circle of protection, a circle of prayer, a circle to wear on your wrist, a circle for healing, a circle that you can place on the wall, or a place of respect, or at the entry to a home, because the willow has a protective kind spirit. You see, we believe that plants and animals and even our non-human relatives like stones may have spirits. So when we burn the plant transforms from its physical energy into its spirit energy. And that's why we use things like sage, for example, to purify or smudge with and with our prayers to creator in a different realm, in that higher place of the sky people. So willow has so many wonderful aspects, especially in that it's anti-inflammatory. It can be used for aches and pains. It can be used internally in the form of a tea. But it could also be taken as something like capsules or as a tincture. It could be used as a wash or a soak for injuries, but also can be used for arthritis or aches and pains. And by the way, willow's main constituents include things like aspirin-like substances, aspirin-like chemicals called salicylic, salicylic acid. And then if you put in some chemicals on it, if you put some other stuff, acetylsalicylic acid, I believe, then it becomes aspirin, right? So willow has real medicine, and it's measurable and patented in Western medicine. But actually, willow has constituents that protect your gut from the gut irritation that can happen with things like aspirin. So plants have complex medicines. They have all these constituents, and sometimes they have the ability to temper the effects of other constituents within the plant itself. So many lessons, and thanks for asking about my favorite plant.
11: Yeah, no worries. You did teach me a lot of lessons, and I like the idea that you said about when you're burning it, it's like you're releasing the spirit, and it made me think of when you do burn or smudge sage, that's essentially, you just don't think of it like that, so it's kind of changing your perspective. So thank you for sharing that. That really resonated with me.
10: I agree. I think willow is an incredible plant based on everything you've said. It seems to be very multifaceted, and to kind of go down that angle of when you burn willow and it releases a certain sort of energy, and you said that plants also have a spirit, I'm just trying to learn here, but is that how plants originally, do you think, communicated with, for instance, your ancestors, to say, hey, this is like, these are the properties, this is what we need to use, this herb, this medicine, or this plant is medicinal? And how did your ancestors differentiate between poisonous plants versus medicinal plants?
9: Well, thanks so much for asking. It helps that in Alaska we have less than 20 toxic plants, but there are some that can toxify others, which might be in your neck of the woods as well. One we should be aware of is called hemlock. And that is it resembles a celery-like plant, if you will, but like the parsley kind of shapes of the, they call it the double umbel, but anyways, it's an umbrella-like shape, and it grows in swampy areas. Caution, it can toxify other nearby plants, so actually identifying that plant can be important, because hemlock is notoriously poisonous. Outside of that, I would say, and there can be a couple of grass-looking plants, okay, that are, or at least one that's quite toxic. But we can be reassured to use traditional ways of being guided. That can include things like shared intergenerational knowledge. So my people and ancestors and teachers, such as Bernadette Alvana Stimple and others, sharing with me in my hometown of Nome, Alaska, that yarrow is an important plant medicine, and learning from her teachings has been very helpful. The other medicine I learned about was called, we call it stinkweed. It's Artemisia, and it's Artemisia tillesii, T-I-L-E-S-I-I. Artemisia is related to the absinthe plant, and wormwood family, which is very, very powerful for anti-helminthics, anti-worm, but also antibacterial, etc. And we use this as a fumigant. We were talking about burning plants. So we would maybe make this into a tea, but we can also use it as a switch in a maki or like a sweat bath, a steam bath. But also you can use plant medicine to burn it. You can also use this in other ways, but the shape of the plant medicine is what communicates to us. So the shape of Artemisia actually looks like caribou antlers, or it also looks like raven's foot. And raven's foot is known as a thing of respect, because raven reflects our creation stories. Raven can also be our trickster in our stories. But Creator Raven is said to have made humans, and also created us in a way that made us vulnerable. So we had to make agreements with other animals, other relatives, in order to survive in the environment that we were at in the subarctic and arctic regions. And there, upon which we have a longstanding respect and ways to be in relationship with our surroundings, in balance with our environment. to maintain those relationships with the animals and to be able to wear of their clothing with our moose hide, our wolverine hide, our and all of the other pieces that go into that story. So plants we can learn about from animals and their behavior. I've seen bears, for example, digging up devil's club root, which is a form of ginseng in the north. So we look to other teachers, squirrels, and also, of course, our dreams. And I'm taught that if I'm going to take the root and the life of a plant, that I have to meditate and spend the night out there in the field to pray for and ask for medicine from that sentient being, that knowledgeable plant medicine that is in relationship with us. Not all plants speak English, and I don't always speak all the plant languages. So sometimes there are different ways that we can get our knowledges.
10: Wow, that's a really beautiful answer. And throughout your entire answer, I'm hearing a lot of interconnectedness between us, between plants, between other animals, and how we can learn from each other, and also between ourselves or yourself and your ancestors and your teachers and how they pass down that knowledge. So is a lot of that knowledge, when that's passed down, is it a lot of it oral through oral tradition, or are there written records anywhere?
9: Yeah, that's a great question. So I think that the goal is to create more of a written compendium. My goal is to create a traditional healing text and resource, that's sort of a dynamic online resource that could also be co-owned by tribes and tribal entities. Because some of our knowledges are sacred and protected and owned by our cultures, and some of our knowledges can be shared, and those things have been written down sometimes. So, for example, some of our creation stories from my area are documented by Richard Nelson, and Make Prayers to the Raven was a book that he wrote about my mom's Athabascan culture. And then there's been anthropological documentation about other great healers from the north. Della Keats was one, and my other teacher, Rita Blumenstein, who is celebrated in Alaska, as we have a day named after her, and she's since transitioned to the spirit world a few years ago. So I speak of her fondly, but I can say that she said her grandmother spoke of a time when the white raven would signify a time for our medicine to return. And there have been white ravens spotted mm-hmm. from Vancouver Island to Anchorage, Alaska. There's a very well-known white raven followed on social medias. So the point being that it seems like an auspicious time for prophecies in Native prophecies. There's also people coming forward from Hopi and other Southwest tribes prophecies. I hear Navajo as well has prophecies. So thinking about how people say there's a time to return to our traditional knowledges, and it does make sense with, I think, the challenges that we have with an extractive economy based on resources that are limited, that alternatives that create opportunities for us to live with less footprints and in more sustainable ways must be considered. This is especially important in light of the work we do with the United Nations and World Health Organization around indigenous determinants of health, and exploring that 6% of us on the planet identify as indigenous, caring for 80%+ of the world's biodiversity, and thus planetary health hinges upon helping to support indigenous lifeways so that we can protect these intact ecosystems, and especially concepts and ideas that are still held by our non-human relatives in these old growth forests.
10: Wow, that's an incredible statistic. 6% of the world's population is indigenous, and they care for, you said 80-85%?
9: It could be 86% to 90%+, depending on the study. So yeah, it's 80%+.
10: Wow. Isn't that something? That is an incredible statistic.
9: And it's 65% of the world's old growth forests. So
10: yeah, and do you see a lot of parallels when you work, I'm assuming here, but do you work with other indigenous peoples across the world, it seems?
9: Yeah, they're luckily our coalitions of indigenous folks who are doing research on themselves, such as Saminor in the Sami population in Northern Europe. And so they're also excellent researchers in, of course, in Canada. I would say Nicole Redvers and her teams of and collaborators are doing such tremendous work, but also others, especially in Australia and New Zealand. A shout out to folks in Alaska at UAF and UAA. I just believe there's so much good work going on in the space as far as scholarship. And sorry, I think I kind of spaced out on the exact question.
10: No, that's okay. I was just curious to see if there's any parallels between different Indigenous communities across the world. Is there a similar way you practice and look at plants? Yes. Or is there a lot of differences?
9: Yeah, so I would say that you know, there are thousands of different perspectives from Indigenous tribal foundations. And I would say there's 578 federally recognized tribes. Wait, I would say there's 570. No, no. Yes. Okay. I would say there's 574 federally recognized tribes in the United States and a couple hundred who are also state or self-recognized. And in that, in Turtle Island, which is North America, including Canada and Mexico and the U.S., that we have thousands, above a couple thousand different tribes. So for me to speak for all of those tribes in a pan-Indigenous voice is impossible, but I do my best. And I will say that all of us that I'm aware of are earth-based, meaning that we recognize our life and sustaining life comes directly from the earth, not necessarily in packages or pill bottles. Nothing condescending about modern medicine. I am a doctor fully trained in family medicine and board certified in integrative and holistic medicine in inpatient and outpatient. And throughout the experience of life, I've been a practicing doc for over 20 years. But also, there are certain things that Native people have in common. By far and largely, we have all experienced settler colonial experiences that result in a myriad of illnesses that typically follow a similar pattern of disparities of those who experience marginalization. So we suffer things like diabetes, heart disease, obesity, high cholesterol, hypertension, these kinds of chronic diseases. And interestingly, traditional medicines or holistic methods of medicine, such as traditional Chinese medicine, or maybe even homeopathy, naturopathy, osteopathy, whole systems of medicine offer whole system medicine that have their underpinnings in traditional indigenous practices have other alternatives, less expensive ways for us to address chronic disease. Mm-hmm. So there's lots of reasons for us to look at these other indigenous and traditional modalities. A lot of folks who are vulnerable are cared for by traditional healers. So that's 80% of vulnerable populations in places like China and Africa. I know that in reservation settings and in communities in Alaska Native and American Indian communities, our healing practices are being rejuvenated. And so I would say that traditional healers and access to traditional medicines are important for our community.

0: how those experiences continue to influence us, and then how we can have strengths-based approaches and also find solutions and approaches that help us to level the playing field so that treatments aren't as exclusive and are more available, especially if they're practical, such as incorporating dandelion into your diet.
1: Right. Wow, that's a lot of information, and there's a lot of tangents I'd like to go on, but I think you are a wealth of knowledge. But yes. First off, let's talk. I think we should talk about how you feel about when you have these conversations with different delegates from across the world, and when you are at these UN forums. Do you think that after having these conversations, we're seeing action being implemented, and that, I guess, after that first initial conversation, are we seeing more dialogue happening? Are we seeing change being brought?
2: And I would also say, if you could also comment on how do these UN forums take place? Like, what happens there? Because I feel like we hear about them, but I never really know what is actually happening as like a outsider, you know? I feel like that would be a really good insight for our listeners.
0: Great. So one of my favorite ways to get involved in the UN is to be aware that there's actually a UN TV, and that has, especially when it's featuring the permanent forum on Indigenous issues, that is a great way to familiarize yourself with kind of what's going on boots on the ground at the actual forum. There is a website, the UN Permanent Forum on Indigenous Issues, and I believe that the dates for the meeting in New York, where we'll actually be having dialogue and be listening to each other on the floor at the forum, will be April 21st through May 1st or something like this.
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4: 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These are the lands of the Siksika, the Piikani, and the Kainai of the Blackfoot Confederacy, the Chiniki, Bearspaw, and Wesley of the Stoney Nakoda, and the Métis Nation of Alberta, Districts 5 and 6.

I'm filling in for Laws this week. Starting off strong today with something right out of town here. We got Milkmaid. We heard Raptorial Flesh Fiend off their self-titled album that just came out here recently. Very cool stuff. I got all sorts of cool new stuff for you today here on Rock Bottom, CJSW 90.9 FM. Start off with a brand new one here from none other than Anthrax. And if there's one thing we know about metal, it's for the kids.

We just heard another brand new track from Converge off their second album that's going to be coming out this year. That was Doom and Bloom off the upcoming Hum of Hurt. Before that one, we got some new Crown Lands. Those Black Star off their latest album, Apocalypse. Rolled into that with some Stone Cold Anger. That was Propane with their track Stone Cold Anger. And starting off there, we got Anthrax with the track It's for the Kids off their upcoming album, Cursum Perfecto. All sorts of awesome new music. You know how much I love new music. It's like really cool how much awesome stuff has been coming out this year. And we're only going to hear more of it because we got some brand new Carnifex, a band who I think their cover of Slipknot's Heretic Anthem goes a little harder. And that's a band I've been known to hold a candle for. So let's get into some new Carnifex here on Rock Bottom, CJSW 90.9 FM.

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finishing off this set with a brand new track from Genghis Tron. That is Born Prey. And you can go check out their show when they opened up for Baroness at the Underground like a million years ago. Remember a band with... They're a band that has a laptop drummer. And the laptop crashed at some point, and they had a bit of an issue there. They couldn't play any drum fills or anything like that to kill time. It was interesting, but they absolutely killed it that night, and they always kill it. That song's a bit more melodic than I'm used to, but their last album was a bit lighter as well. Before that one, we heard a new one from Cancer Bats. That was Stay Stuck. Led into that with Jungle Rot and their track Horrors Vile off Cruel Face of War, and started off the set with another new single from Carnifex. That was Roses and Rotting Corpses. Absolutely intense there. Got so much cool new stuff, including a track that I'm going to play next here on Rock Bottom, CJSW 9.9 FM, featuring your guest host Cam today. 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

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Began with Out for Blood with the number four. That was The Price of Power featuring Big Ass Truck. Followed it up with some Arch Spire, the title track off their latest album, Too Fast to Die. Moved into some Penis Lobotomy with Milburn Pennybags off Piss World. And following it up there, we finish off with Nocturnal Departure and Deathcraft Majesty from their latest album, Spiritual Cessation. We're almost an hour through here on Rock Bottom, here on CJSW 90.9 FM. I'm filling in for Laws today. She's locked in the vault. So we're going to have to put up with me for another hour here. I'm Cam, and I'm going to continue off here without mercy.

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We're sitting at 115, and you just heard some Torchia. That was Black Cat off of their album, They Are Born Under Rules of the Darkness. Led into that was some Harbored. We got Dead Ringer off We're Only the Love That We Lead. Jumped into some local stuff. We got Divisor from Hyduck's Arch Devil. And opening off, we got the title track from Without Mercy's Infinite Loss. I got 45 more minutes of metal here for you on Rock Bottom on CJSW 90.9 FM today. I'm Cam, and I am filling in for the Great Laws, who should be back next week. So don't worry, you won't have to put up with me for too long here. Really excited about this next track I'm going to throw you all into. You ever just not realize a band you love who's been dormant forever drops a new single? Well, I had that pleasure of an experience recently because one of my favorite bands all time dropped a new track, and I am very excited to play for you. Band that's only gotten harder over time, every album blowing the last one out of the water in terms of heavy. The Tony Danza Tap Dance Extravaganza. Here's Say When.

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That was some The Melvins with Napalm Death off their combo release this year. Savage Imperial Death March. We heard Stealing Horses. Before that one, we got Grave of the Damned, title track from Tombaugh's new album. Listen to some Frozen Soul. Before that, we got Chaos Will Reign off No Place for Warmth. And starting off there was a brand new single from the Tony Danza Tap Dance Extravaganza. That was Say When off an album that I hope comes out pretty quick here. I could deal with seeing those guys if they go on tour. Speaking of tours, speaking of live shows, Edmonton has announced some really cool stuff coming up in the next little while here. We got Infest coming. That's going to be insane. It is happening in September here, the first weekend. It's got a huge list of bands already, just knocking it out of the park. We got bands like Erosion. We got bands like Cold Lungs, Caveman Cult, Acid King. We got bands like Hemorrhoid and Piss Chalice. And it gets cleaner. There's Revenge and things like that. But this next set, I'm going to throw you into some tracks from some bands that I cannot believe are coming that I absolutely love. Specifically, the one that really piqued my interest. Here's some Weekend Nachos for you on CJSW 9.9 FM.

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0: Finishing up that set with Sacrifice, we heard Terror Strikes off Forward Determination. Before that one, we got some Power Trip. That was Heretic's Fork with From Manifest Decimation. Oh, boy. But a band who's back. And although the irreplaceable Riley Gale is no longer with us, they have Seth Gilmore of Scourge fame singing for them now. So nothing to shake a stick at, even though, you know, the glory days of Riley Gale were unmatched. Before that one, we got some Macabre with the Iceman off Murder Metal, a band that is as awesome and shreds as hard as they are dorky, singing about serial killers in every song, a whole tribute album to Jeffrey Dahmer, quite the act. And opening up there, we had some Weekend Nachos. We heard Jock Power Violence off Worthless. And all those bands are going to be playing in Edmonton from September 4th through 6th at Infest. Check out the full lineup. Get your tickets. Have some fun at infest.ca. That's going to be an absolutely insane, heavy weekend. But playing a couple of those bands I've been through town before, not for a long time though, got me a little nostalgic. So I'm gonna throw some of our old favorites here, our old favorites. If it's my old favorite, it's your old favorite too. Here's a band. You know, we played a band that is all about the murderers. Well, let's get a band that's all about the movies. Here's some Graf Orlok on Rock Bottom, CJSW 90.9 FM.
1: But what do you want to hear, man? Do you want to hear that sometimes I think about eating a bullet? Well, I do. I even got a special one for the occasion with a hollow point. Look, make sure it blows the back of my goddamn head.

All right, we're finishing off the show today with that last set full of some of my favorites. We just heard a track from The Red Chord. That was Hour of Rats off Fed Through the Teeth Machine. I know I've said it before, but I will always say how much I regret not going and checking out when they opened up for Gwar like 10 plus years ago. Would have been awesome. I see they're active with merch and stuff like that. They're playing shows. So here's hoping there's always a second chance. There's always another show to go to. Before that one, we heard Pig Destroyers Strangled with a Halo off their first album, Prowler in the Yard. Those guys have been jumping all over the map when it comes to their sound. I love their deluxe edition of Bookburner, which comes with all the hardcore punk covers. They've got that really drony two-song EP that lasts for a half hour, which I didn't make you all suffer through today. You're welcome. And starting off was Graf Orlok. We heard A Shocking Interrogation from Destination Time Tomorrow. Those guys have albums just focused around movies, essentially. Each song has a sample, and I've been going through their list of movies. I got five left out of the multiple tens of them that have are on the list. And you know what? Every movie they sample kind of rips. You don't have to go into it thinking too intensely. You don't have to go into it looking for a masterpiece, just for a fun, action-packed experience. And you will be, you'll be impressed. You'll have some fun if you've you got some levity to you. As much as I don't necessarily hold a strong favor to the man, I gotta say Lethal Weapon was a fun movie. We got time for one more song here before the 5-Cam Electrical Band takes over and brings you the sounds of yesteryear. There's so much good new music. What's wrong with that guy? But we got a track from a band called Grave Mass to tide you over. Tune in next week. Laws will be back. I've been Cam. Like I said, here's Grave Mass.

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1: Narita 国際空港へようこそ。
2: Oh my gosh, it's so busy. Tetsu, where are you, man?
3: Kata, こっち。
2: Oh, jeez. 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I thought I got lost in there.
1: まあ、ここは迷子になりやすいからね。しょうがない。てか、飛行機どうだった？
2: Tetsu! Wow, did you forget your English already? 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
1: No.But did you forget your Japanese already?
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This is the only music worth listening to. You're listening to the 5Chem Electrical Band. I'm One Man Electrical Cam. You just heard Connexion with Le Vieux de Coin off their self-titled album, a record that is scarce, sought after by collectors, and they only made one album. Gotta love a band that has members nicknamed Peanut and Toto. And we're going to jump from one band right away that only had one album to another band that only had one album. Big thing in the 70s, these awesome bands having one album. And we're going to take a listen to 300 South from the Jarvis Street Review.

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0: That was Coney Hatch with No Sleep Tonight off their self-titled album. Before that, we got some Jackal. That was Lost in the World off Awake. Before that one, we got some Frank Motley and the Hitchhikers with Hook and Sling off Canada's Message to the Meters. And opening off that set, we had 300 South from Jarvis Street Review off Mr. Oil Man. Whole bunch of bands with only one album. Jarvis Street Review, only one album. Jackal, only one album. However, I guess Coney Hatch is still around. Those guys are produced by Kim Mitchell. Named after the infamous Coney Hatch Lunatic Asylum in the London, England.
1: You know, they're a band that didn't just release one album, but they released one album in 2013, their fourth album, and the rest of them, the other first three, all in the same year, 1980.
0: Yeah, a little bit of a gap there. They have they still tour actually with two to three original members, which is kind of cool. Their lead singer, Carl Dixon, at one point played with April Wine and was the lead singer of the fake Guess Who for 8 years. Until his near-fatal car accident in 2008 in Australia. So, like we were talking about last week, there was the fake Guess Who existed for many years, and he was one of the lead singers. Kind of crazy all these people all tied together, huh?
1: Oh, yeah. Canadiana. The fake Guess Who, eh?
0: The fake Guess Who.
1: Tell us more.
0: Well, as we spoke of last week, the Guess Who you can see on June 8th, featuring the two original members, Randy Bachman and Burton Cummings. Their bass player owned the rights to the name, and they had a fake Guess Who for many years playing. Well, that's what they got referred to by Burton and Bachman there. I'd argue it's true. The thing I really like about this music, not to get off on a totally different tangent, is there's all these bands that have self-titled albums, and I really enjoy that because you don't have to remember as much. What's your take on a self-titled album?
1: I love a self-titled album, especially if it's not their debut album. If a band has put out like four or five albums and then they decided to put out their self-titled, I kind of love that.
0: Kind of feels, yeah, if they do that though, it kind of confuses me because I just assume that the first one's going to be the self-titled album. Hey, you know what? Whatever works as long as we get the good rock and roll tunes out of it. I'm going to throw us into another band who's got a song here coming off of a self-titled album out of the Philippines. We're going to check out some Maria Caffrey on 5 Cam Electrical Band, CJSW 9.9 FM.

Probably the most influential band you've heard out of Estonia today. We heard from Ruja. That was Imene Opi off SMNA. That was a band who had to deal with some strife at some point because the Soviet Union there, they censored them quite a bit. And they were actually temporarily banned from releasing a full-length album. So, hey, fight for your right to party, I suppose. Is what I've found from a lot of the rock from this era outside of North America and England and stuff. Seems like it's a little difficult to get that stuff going. Before that, we hung around the Philippines for a bit. We first heard from the Beatles of Olongapo, is what they're known as, apparently. But that was Maria Kafra. We heard a track off their self-titled album, those Kamusta Mia Kaibigan. Another band who, I guess it was forbidden to have long hair during martial law in the 70s there, so they had to evade authorities while traveling around. That band named after a mythical bird so beautiful that hunters would not shoot it. And like I said, we were in the Philippines for a bit there because we heard from Hot Dog off the album Unang Kagat. That was Rock and Roll Boogie. They are credited as being in the start of what is known as the Manila Sound. They're also a band who had a bunch of their songs turned into movies of the same titles, which is kind of cool. You don't often see songs becoming full-on movies. I guess Arlo Guthrie's Alice's Restaurant did that, but it's about a feature-length piece itself. We're going to move on to a band out of Sweden here. We're going to hear from November. November in May is what we're going to get here. Enjoy. November on the 5-Cam Electrical Band, CJSW 90.9 FM.

All right, that set there brings us almost to the end of 5KM Electrical Band. We started off there with November out of Sweden. That was Mina Forsbar Fields of Vatten off 2A November, one of the first Swedish rock bands to actually sing using Swedish lyrics, originally named the Imps. Those guys now by November followed that one up with some Girotondo, a track by Il Balletto di Bronzo off Serio 2222 out of Italy there in the 1970s. I don't know if you're a fan of the movie $5 for an August Moon. I've never seen it, but they play over the credits at the end, which is an honor for any band to have. And then finally, we heard some Shin Jung Hyun and Yup Juns. That's the name of the album from Shin Jung Hyun. Heard Think out of South Korea, often referred to as the godfather of rock there. I talked a bit before about people suffering for their art in rock and roll. Well, that guy wrote a track which was a protest song against the dictatorship of Park Chung-hee in 1972, entitled, it was a very, very aggressively titled, Beautiful Rivers and Mountains. So he was later imprisoned for that by Park's regime and had his music banned till the 80s. He was also tortured. So, hey, the PMRC sticker isn't that bad, I suppose. Like I said, we got time for one more track, and it's going to be from the best band ever, the best band in Canada, the Five Man Electrical Band. And I've been One Man Electrical Cam. Here's Five Man Electrical Band on 5KM Electrical Band. Keep it tuned for Sugar Bowl with Brooklyn next. I have to assume a show named after the local eatery in Arthur. Here's Country Girl Suite.

0: wild crows have become highly skilled at living in an urban environment. Today, the most adaptive and peculiar crows can be found living in Calgary's community radio station, CJSW. I am your bird reporter, Alex, and today, I am in the very radio station of these crows to gather a closer look at their refined roles. I am joined today with the station bird whisperer, Alex.
1: Hi, Alex. Here, our clever and most charming crows can be seen keeping a watchful eye over the station, clocking out emails on the keyboards, and helping volunteers. Our crows here are Margaret, Eddie, Rosa, No Name Number 6, and Burger. Margaret is our most nimble crow, and she would like to speak for the murder.
0: Wow, let's see what Margaret has to say.
1: Well, first, Margaret would like to say that they are all very honored to be featured today, and they really love it here at CJSW. Oh, and Burger would like to say, the snacks here are excellent. Mm-hmm, yes, Burger. Never cross Burger. She can sense whenever someone has bad juju. Oh yes, Margaret? Margaret says, you're listening to CJSW 90.9 FM and broadcasting where? Calgary, Alberta.

0: 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Thank you so much for tuning in this afternoon. I'm Brooklyn, and you're listening to The Sugar Bowl, the show where I play whatever I want, whenever I want, because it's my show, not yours. We just heard Where is the Boom by Palais Royal from their 2016 album Boom Boom Room Side A. And I was just speaking, well, I have a special guest in the studio that I will get to in a second, but I was speaking with said guest about how I don't think Palais Royal, respectfully, has ever topped Boom Boom Room Side A. They were just, I think, in their late teens, early 20s making this album. I believe the drummer Emerson was about 18 years old in 2016 when it came out, and I don't think they've ever topped it. Well, that brings me to my next point. Today is a very fun and special episode because we have the very fun and special person in my life who is responsible for the Sugar Bowl in a way because, well, she gave birth to me about 22 years ago. Please welcome Mother Sugar Bowl, Shelly. Say hello.
1: Hello. Thank you so much for inviting me on your show.
0: Your CJSW debut, Mom. How do you feel?
1: This is amazing. Thank you.
0: Well, it's not just any regular day because it's her birthday today. Something like what, like 32?
1: Yes, let's go with that. Thank you.
0: People ask if we're sisters all the time.
1: Not.
0: Yes. She came with me to Easttown Get Down last weekend. If you guys recall, I did a giveaway on the show here. Maybe some of you were there. I know the person we gave the tickets to was, according to the text they sent me on the text line last episode. Mom, what did you think of Easttown Get Down?
1: I loved it.
0: Yes.
1: I loved the energy. There was such a wide variety of ages and the genres of music.
0: Mm-hmm.
1: Wow. It really is very well put together. I enjoyed it.
0: It was playtime.
1: It was.
0: We had the blocks. We had the crayons. We were in the sandbox playing. What was the best music you heard when we were there?
1: Do you know, oddly enough, it was the folk singer.
0: Yeah, at Bravo.
1: Yes, at Bravo.
0: Bravo, Latin American food for those interested. But yes, go.
1: Mm-hmm. Yeah.
0: Yeah.
1: She just, she had a beautiful voice.
0: Mm-hmm.
1: I loved her message.
0: Yeah.
1: She was very engaging.
0: She was
1: as
0: so
1: well.
0: Personable.
1: She was.
0: Mm-hmm.
1: She was really engaging.
0: She did a cover of Mr. Jones by the Counting Crows, which is one of our favorite tunes. So that I think really got us together. Not to mention the food at that place was excellent. It was Elsa.

0: Salvadorian, I believe, as one of the members of PETA, who is from that part of the world, educated me on. What'd you think of the food?
1: That was also a real bonus in the whole festival, was the opportunity to sample all kinds of different cuisine.
0: Mm-hmm.
1: $5?
0: Yeah.
1: I mean, why wouldn't you try it?
0: Yeah.
1: I enjoyed it. I really did. I had a great time.
0: I'm so glad to hear that, because I think Easttown, I'd never been before. I didn't know what to expect, and it really exceeded my expectations for how fun it was. I ended up staying till about midnight. I know you went home a little bit earlier to tend to the sheep in our fields, to put the sheep to bed. But I stayed around for PETA. Guys, I mean, they've performed on CJSW. They're a mainstay here in Calgary. They gave an amazing show at Paradise Lane's Bowling Alley, of all places. And then I saw Stuck from Chicago at Pacific Hut Filipino food restaurant. They were really, really good. I think Easttown Get Down crowds were just into it. It was people who were there for a good time. It's people who know what they're getting into, in the sense that they're so open-minded. And I think that just makes a fun festival. Let's get into more music, shall we, Shell?
1: I'd love that.
0: Shell Bell? Okay. Well, what were you doing in 1995? Because we're going in the Wayback Machine.
1: 1995?
0: You were just like, what, 6 years old?
1: Yes, exactly. I wasn't employed.
0: No, of course. Regina? Never heard of her. All right. Well, guys, let's take a trip in the Wayback Machine to about August of 1995. We're going to hear from one-hit wonder American alt-rock band Dishwalla. Here's their song Counting Blue Cars from the album Pet Your Friends, CJSW 90.9 FM.

0: 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You are listening to The Sugar Bowl with me, your host, Brooklyn, and I've got a special guest in the studio today. Shelly, say hello.
1: Hello, Shelly.
0: Hey, you can't do that. I'll let you know what you just heard, guys. That was Peaches by The Stranglers, just off their greatest hits album. That one is. It's a remaster. Right before that was Disappearing Act by local band Slingshot Miracle from their newest album, Head Nor Tail. Marching in before that one was Skywriter Sigh by Cola from their also brand new record, Cost of Living Adjustment. Montreal group Cola, can't get enough of that new album. Peace and love. Hope they come to Calgary soon. Counting Blue Cars by Dishwalla from Pet Your Friends was at the top of that set. 1995, one hit wonder. If you caught us before that last set of music, my mom and I, Shelly, the person in the booth with me, yes, this is my mother, we were talking about who we saw at East Town Get Down. We were talking about a folk singer. We couldn't recall her name on the spot. Her name is McLean, and she is a Calgary and Toronto-based independent singer-songwriter with very fun and profound lyrics as well as just upbeat melodies. So if that seems like something up your alley, McLean, spelled M-A-C-L-A-Y-N-E, check her out. Maybe you caught her as well. Give us a text about what you thought if you saw her. 403-220-3991. So we saw some live music last weekend, Mother.
1: Yes.
0: Yes, we did. And I'm a third-generation Calgarian. You're a second-generation Calgarian. We've lived here for so long. That's so many stampedes. You've seen the corral be torn down. You've seen the Saddle Dome be built in 83. And now we're getting a new stadium. So I just want to know about some memorable live music experiences you've had here in Calgary.
1: I'm going to start with something pretty recent, actually.
0: Recent?
1: Well, kind of recent.
0: Kind of recent. Sorry, keep going.
1: Stop it. that would be, like, as far as the Stampede Grounds, the Coca-Cola stage, they have brought some just incredible talent that you can see for the price of admission, really. Yeah. And so I think it was like 2017, we saw July Talk.
0: Yeah.
1: And it was just such an experience for me. Like, the power of his voice and how great they sound together live.
0: Chills.
1: And they
0: Full body chills.
1: Yeah, they really are good live performers. And then again recently, just
0: we
1: this
0: saw
1: year.
0: Them, we saw them on the 10-year anniversary tour, the Touch X tour. And we were lucky enough to do the sound check experience because I entered a draw and we won tickets to the sound check experience. And I got to meet July Talk. After seeing them, I think that was maybe my third or fourth time seeing them live. And they did that album Touch that we would have seen in 2017 in full. Hey, guys, still knew every word. What? Still knew every word, okay? And I think you knew a lot of it, too. I've made you listen to that album for the last 10 years.
1: It was so good.
0: Yeah.
1: It was so good.
0: Yeah.
1: And I just, it was just such a great experience.
0: Yeah, they're so good live.
1: They are.
0: Okay, and then what was your first concert?
1: Well, now you're going to, this is going to be a dead giveaway for the fact that I'm not 32.
0: What?
1: Yes. My first concert was at McMahon Stadium.
0: McMahon.
1: Yes. Mm-hmm. So it was an outdoor concert and it was a group called Supertramp.
0: Uh-huh.
1: And I'm not, I mean, you may have to Google this or test my memory, but I don't think there's been another live show, outdoor show at McMahon Stadium because they passed noise bylaws.
0: Yeah. And or if there is an outdoor show, it's like not.
1: It's no outdoor concerts
0: no,
1: as far as.
0: No, I don't think so.
1: I don't think so. But it really was for my first concert.
0: Yeah.
1: An incredible experience to be outdoors, but it wasn't a festival. And even the fact that my parents let me go, Grandma and Grandpa, not in favor.
0: No.
1: Not in favor.
0: Did you go with Grandpa?
1: No.
0: Who'd you go with?
1: No, no. I went with Uncle Jeff.
0: Aw.
1: Yeah.
0: That's sweet.
1: And my cousin Luann.
0: Okay, Luann. Shout out, Luann. I don't know this person. Shout out. For those listening, if you're not familiar with McMahon Stadium, it's that giant ashtray in the middle of the city that is crumbling and
1: it's
0: has
1: tired.
0: Flickering signs. No shade to McMahon Stadium, but let's maybe put some, either put her out of her misery, put her out to pasture, or put some love and care into her because she's looking a little rough. Still a nice place to catch a game, eat a hot dog. Definitely. We live across the street from it in Banff Trail, so we see it every day. And she needs some TLC.
1: Yeah.
0: Wouldn't you agree?
1: Well, you notice it close up.
0: No,
1: when
0: definitely.
1: You go to a game.
0: Yeah.
1: You know, the stairs are deteriorating.
0: Yeah, it's a shame.
1: Yeah.
0: Because there's a lot of good memories there. And speaking of good memories, they're tearing down the dome. I don't know how you guys feel about this. Text me 403-220-3991 weigh in on the lively debate we're having, I will chain myself to the saddle dome. That kind of crappy old arena, you will not tear it down. You will pry it from my cold, dead hands. I don't want to see it go, only because it just has character, and it's cute, and it's fun. I do understand this new stadium is part of a bigger idea with an entertainment district that will bring more great live music to Calgary, which I'm always in favor of, but I'm just attached to the dome.
1: I don't know why.
0: It's the big goalie mask on the front. I find it ominous and foreboding, and I appreciate it. But before that was there was the Stampede Corral. You guys?
1: That's before my time.
0: Yeah.
1: Like,
0: hello?
1: Seriously, that's grandpa.
0: They used to
1: days.
0: Have wrestling there.
1: I know.
0: Yeah. I think I found a poster a while back. I don't know if it was the Corral or like the Big Four building when it used to be called something else, but I think it was whatever station X92.9 was before they were X92.9 put on a show of My Chemical Romance, The Used, which is another great emo band, and like Hawthorne Heights or something in 2004. And it was like that and like half wrestling too. It's wild. If you know what I'm talking about or you were alive for it, please let me know. This is 2004, okay? I was but a wee little grape. I was nothing. So, well, I was something, but I was just a baby. So, yeah, there's been so much change in the live music scene in Calgary, and I'm excited to see what comes as I grow in the next few decades in this city. And share your memories with me. Looks like we've already got some texts coming in. Wow, guys. I love talking to you, and we love talking about you. Dear listener. All right, let's move on to some more music. We're going to get into some ladies of pop rock. We're going to hear from one of my favorite groups in this next little bit called English Teacher, unsurprisingly from England themselves. But before that, we're going to hear Fallacies from Body Shop from their new EP Sex Body here on CJSW 90.9 FM.

0: 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You are listening to The Sugar Bowl with Brooklyn. Special guest, my mom, Shelly. I'll let you know what you just heard. That was The World's Biggest Paving Slab by English Teacher from their record This Could Be Texas. Discovered that record when I first started here at CJSW on New Horizons every Sunday. And I remember that song being a favorite that I got to play. Right before that was Agony Freak by Snail Mail from their new record Ricochet. Marching in before that one was Fallacies by Body Shop. From their new EP, Sex Body. I had falsely written it down as Sexy Body, but it's Sex Body. Do not make that mistake again. All right. I won't make that mistake again. We were just chatting in the booth earlier about the stadium situation here in Calgary, and I just wanted to point out a lovely conversation I had over text with a listener mentioning that they work at Saddledome McManus Maintenance, and they try their best to keep it alive, and I just wanted to shout you out. Because really, it's the maintenance people who keep venues alive in Calgary who, you know, picked up after the floods. Like, my mom just reminded me that Saddledome has, you know, she's a tough old broad. She's been through a lot. And so it's maintenance people. It's the people at concessions. It's the people who sweep up your popcorn when you're done the concert, pick up your wristbands on the floor. Make sure to give them a high five, a handshake, or a smile. Let them know you love them, because it's people like that that keep live music alive here in Calgary. All right, as promised, every week we have the Sugar Bowl News Network story. Are you ready, Mom?
1: I'm ready.
0: All right, and this is going to be a piece of good news here. That's what we're all about on Sugar Bowl, just something to sweeten up your day. This story comes from right here in Calgary. City News reported it, and maybe you've been out enjoying the lovely weather lately, you know, walking your dog along the Bow River. Perhaps one of those walks has taken place at Edworthy Park. I know that here at the station, we have our annual appreciation picnic there. Little do you know, or maybe you do know, you're walking over hundreds of thousands of years of history. And archaeology students with the University of Calgary recently uncovered a roughly 2,000-year-old artifact at a dig site in Edworthy Park. Prior to that, researchers had done some probing in the area, leading them to conclude that there were likely some artifacts buried in certain areas of the park. What they uncovered was a piece of Indigenous history that has lasted 2 millennia. One professor even said maybe even 3,000 years. Assistant Professor Lindsay Edmondson Myers identified the artifact, small with 4 points, kind of like a star but without the top, as a Bracken point, which would have been used as a projectile at the tip of a dart thrower, predating any bow and arrow technology. That's how old this is. Indigenous student Laurencine Saddleback, who was involved with the dig, found the find, quote, rewarding, saying how important it was that Indigenous archaeologists are involved in, quote, telling their own stories. I agree. Artifacts found from this dig, which runs until the 10th of June, will be cataloged at the University of Calgary before making their journey to Edmonton's Royal Alberta Museum. This story was originally reported by Henna Saeed with City News Calgary. We've gone to Edworthy Park when we first got our dog, when she was just but a puppy. We took her to Edworthy Park, and she did not like it. We had to bring her back home. But maybe we'll take her later, Mom. What do you think about that?
1: We do need to try again. She was just a baby.
0: Yeah. Maybe you've heard me talk about this on air before, dear listener, but my mom and I adopted a dog recently. Would you like to tell the listener about our dog, Mom?
1: Where do I begin? Oh my goodness.
0: She's a bit of a terror. Except she's not. Except she is.
1: Well, do you know, when you get a puppy, they're all cute mm-hmm. and fuzzy. But, you know, people never really warn you. Mm-hmm. It's like having a toddler
0: yeah.
1: that is destructive
0: yeah.
1: and has sharp teeth, mm-hmm. very sharp teeth. And they're a lot of work
0: yeah.
1: because unlike a toddler that you can potty train, dogs just tend to go wherever they want to go.
0: Yes, exactly. Yeah. And if you have a dog listener, you definitely know this struggle. Ours is a labradoodle, a mini labradoodle named Sally. Yeah. And I think I've talked about her on the show here before, and I've invited people to send me pictures of their dogs. That is always an open invitation, might I add. 403-220-3991. I'd always love to see your dog, your puppy dog, or your cat. I had someone send a cat, a bird, a fish, whatever. We're here and we're reading your messages. Shall we move on to more music, Mom?
1: Yes. You know, I really do like your taste in music.
0: Thank you.
1: I really do. I am having such a good time.
0: That's so nice. Thank you.
1: You're very talented.
0: Imagine my own mom saying that. It's about 3:45, guys, so we don't have too much music left, but the last song I'm going to play today is going to be a vinyl. It's going to be a special edition. It's going to be dedicated to my mom, so stick around for that. I'll pop on air one more time to say goodbye to you, but for now, here's New York, Let's Do Nothing by Liverpool act King Hannah here on CJSW 90.9 FM.

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0: 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You're listening to the Sugar Bowl, and we're just wrapping up May 26th, 2026 episode. I'll let you know what you just heard. That was On My Own by Amber Day's new single from the Montreal group. Right before that, that was just a two-song set. It's New York Let's Do Nothing by Liverpool duo King Hannah from their record Big Swimmer, came out a few years ago. And if you've been listening this episode, we've had Mama Shelley in the studio because it is her birthday today, and we're just here to sign off before we play a very special song dedicated to her. Mom, what would you like to leave the listeners with?
1: Just a big thank you. This has been so much fun.
0: Yeah. What?
1: Thanks for making memories with me.
0: You're welcome. Yeah. Yeah, guys. Yeah, I'm the best daughter. Probably
1: really
0: the
1: are.
0: Favorite. No biggie. Yeah.
1: I hope your brothers aren't listening.
0: And if they are, hey, bring your mom on the radio.
1: Yeah.
0: And you'll see what happens. All right, you guys, we've got a very special song coming up next. My mom has a tattoo of this song on her arm. It's a very special song. As I just mentioned, I'm wearing a t-shirt for the band. The group is none other than Manchester Quartet, the 1975. My mom and I have been lucky enough to see them three times in concert. Once in Vancouver, once in Cincinnati, Ohio, and once all the way in Osaka, Japan. We've been fans of them since 2018. The song she has tattooed on her arm is The Sound, but this is a very special version of The Sound. This is live with the BBC Philharmonic Orchestra on limited edition transparent vinyl. You cannot get this song on Spotify or Apple Music, so I think the only way you can listen to it is vinyl. And here we go. See you next week. Sugar Bowl, same time, same place. 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
1: 40 years ago, a man's fantasy became reality in a form never seen before. 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The motivation for spending his fortune to create CJSW was to encounter new, original programs. CJSW is the arena where Iron DJs await challenges of master listeners from around Calgary, Alberta. Both the Iron DJ and listener have 1 hour to tackle the theme genre of the day, which could be called true artistic celebrations. To realize his dream, he secretly started choosing the top programmers of various styles of music and named his programmers the Iron DJs, the invincible team of audio skills. Using all their senses, skill, creativity, they are to prepare artistic playlists never heard before. And if ever a listener texts into the Iron DJ, they will gain the people's ovation and fame forever. Every episode, reputations are on the line in CJSW, where master programmers pit their artistic creations against each other. What inspiration does today's programmer bring? And how will the Iron DJ fight back? The heat will be on.
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Welcome back to another edition of Thriller Bark. I'm your host, DJ Jonathan Crane. You're tuned into CJSW 90.9 FM, broadcasting out of the traditional territory of the people of the Treaty 7 region in southern Alberta. Calgary is also home to Métis Nation of Alberta, Districts 5 and 6. Started out there with the latest from Becky G. That was called Epa. As usual, kicking things off with some fresh Amapiano. This one coming in from none other than the legend DJ Lag. It's called Nopes. Going to be here for the next 2 hours, laying down some tracks. Feel free to text the booth, 43220-3991.

This one coming in right here is called Muse by Sudan. That last one, some brand new three-step. That was Amacup by Babel YM Jazz World and GL underscore CJ.

Some okay, brand new gold. This is Samsung by Two Boy. That last track was called 06 May 2026 by DJ Sa Sanguba.

This one we've been listening to, the latest from Paris, spelled with two R's. This one's called Drippin'. That last track was Oliver Ho with Blood and Feathers.

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But you ain't trying to get right. 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Y'all down with shit. 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

0: destination. 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
1: In it, real bad. Our money's FYP, so we still

That was Cypher 28, SF Cypher 28 by Todd Lattee, Shaka, and Jafro. Before that, we heard Tent by Salem. The first time that track's been available without being a bootleg, I think in about 16 years. And then before that, we heard Aether Drain by Bruznica. Got time for a few more tracks. Then it's Neon Window coming up at 6 with a special guest mix on that one. Right now, I think it's time to switch it up a bit with some Kim Petras. This is her latest track, Need for Speed.

When you talk about mass, you talk about room and you talk about gal. You get shaky now. Certainly. I want you. Let me go, let me go, let me go.

This one we've been listening to is a Canadian track coming in from Shub. It's called Totem. Before this, we heard Push Push by Julie. And then before that, we heard Terrific by Two-Faced and Dino at Arrange. Thanks, everyone, for tuning in. Neon Window is up next. See you all next week.

0: 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This evening on Neon Window, we have a guest mix from a DJ, curator, and producer from Vancouver called Ephemeral Objects. Ephemeral Objects has put together an absolutely beautiful, dreamy mix for us this evening. I'm very excited for all of you to hear it. For those of you who are not familiar with Ephemeral Objects, she is half of the AV Project and DJ duo IEO with Iha, another producer and DJ from Vancouver. Her festival appearances as either a VJ or DJ have included Bass Coast, Active Passive, Mutech, Osmosis, and Groundhome. She co-runs Acceleration Radio, which is an AV experimentation platform, an FM radio program supporting emerging underground talent from Vancouver and beyond. So, really nice parallels to CJSW, and very honored to have her on Neon Window this evening. Before we begin, I want to give a shout out to our sponsors over at the Blox BIA and Blox Art Center, located at 834 11th Avenue Southwest. The Blox BIA is a designated district where local businesses work together to enhance and promote their community. 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And let's sink into it.
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